0: Kick is up and it's good. The Applin County Pirates lead Johnson 21-0. 8:40 left to play in the first half. Back after this on the Courses Paint Body Shop Football Network.
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0: Appling leads Johnson here at Savannah High School. 8:40 left to play here in the second quarter. Delgado to kick it off to Johnson, and he will kick this one high and short, fielded and then dropped it about the 6 or 7. Still fighting for yardage, and he gets down to about the 26-yard line on the return. 26 or 27 is where Johnson will take over, I believe. Your Lucky Threads drive summary.
2: That was 3 plays, 39 yards, took a minute and 26 seconds. Capped by Darion Hood, 22-yard touchdown run.
3: 7-yard line, first and 10 for the Adams.
0: And don't forget to check out LuckyThreads.net. It's their brand new website. You can place your orders there. Johnson up to the line.
4: Back in the wing T.
0: Yep, one receiver out to the left. King hands it off. They don't get much.
2: That kind of slipped.
0: Down at the 26-yard line.
3: Run by number one.
0: Looks like they'll lose a yard on the play. Let's update you on the Woody Folsom Chrysler Dodge Jeep Ram scoreboard.
2: In the first, Swainsboro leads Blackley 10-7. In the first, Lee leads Coffee 15-0. In the first, Berrien leads Cook 7-0. Toombs leads Brantley 14-0 in the first. And Thomas County Central leads Veterans 7-6 in the first.
0: Thank you for that on the Woody Folsom Chrysler Dodge Jeep Ram scoreboard. Oh, they put the football on the ground, but there was a flag that came out first.
4: Yeah, their left tackle jumped a little early.
3: Flag on the plate. The false start on the Adam Smashers.
4: Brooks, your Lee County pick is looking pretty good so far.
2: Keep it up. Don't let up on them. Also, Pierce leads Beach 7-0. That was in the first.
3: Remain second down.
2: Ooh.
0: Second down and 15 now, I believe. They've got one receiver out here to the right side in that wing tee look this time. King tries to hand it off on that. Again, was that? That's also a trap, is it not?
4: Yes, sir.
0: Coach? And it didn't do much because
3: number one, Keenan Moore with the run. Short gain on the play.
0: It just was nowhere to go when you got Javez Johnson standing there to bring you down. No gain on the play. Third and 15. Actually, third and 16 looks like.
4: Yeah, they're going backwards on this drive.
0: Still in that wing tee look. Yes. A throw out of it this time. Oh, man, he got a hand on it. Good job out there by the Pirates. Hudson Jonah was able to get up there, bat it down, and it's incomplete.
4: I'm not so sure if he doesn't bat that down. If Darion Hood, the corner, doesn't pick that.
3: Complete pass on the play.
4: He had already made a break in front of the receiver. Now we're going to see the punt team.
0: Red Thomas will be back deep for the Pirates, standing around 47-yard line.
2: They're missing one.
0: Yeah, they better get that guy out there. They're missing two. Another one comes on late.
2: They must have been like us, thought, well, we're not punting tonight. And then yes. they got fooled.
4: What?
0: Oh, almost. Oh, good grief. It does take a Johnson roll. Oh, man. Comes all the way down to the 38-yard line where they have a very effective punt.
3: Punt by number zero, Shamari King, all the way down inside the Applin County 40. Pirates will take over first and 10.
0: Well, he did a good job of keeping it away from our return man, that's for sure.
4: Yep.
0: So give him credit for that.
4: Got a good roll out of it on a punt that was really almost blocked.
0: So the Pirates will take over first and 10 at their own 38-yard line. Two receivers on the left, one to the right. They've been in the same look most of the night. Hickox, play action, wants to throw. He's got a man out there, and it's nearly caught, but Wallace had to turn around. I don't know if he didn't get bumped or held a little bit along the way. But no flag, and it's incomplete. Bring up second and 10.
4: Pirates took a shot. Actually got behind the defender a little bit there.
0: Yeah, I think a little contact kind of knocked him off balance a little bit. Hickox trying to get everybody lined up right. Two receivers on the left, one to the right. Hickox keeps it himself, rolls to his right. He's just going to hang on to it. He's still running. He's going to run over a couple of Adam Smashers and will be down at the 41 or 2-yard line for a Pirate first down.
4: Quarterback getting physical.
0: He certainly did as he ran over a couple of their defenders. Of course, you don't want him doing that a whole lot, but he certainly did it. And the Pirates offense trying to go fast, first and 10 at the 41. Hickox going to throw out there in the flat. It's caught by Red Thomas. Flag comes out.
4: That's going to be a hole.
3: Short pass on the play for Appling.
0: Let's see what the official is going to say. Did you see it, JT?
4: I did not. I just know the area that it was thrown.
0: Yeah. And the Pirates are retreating, and you called it right, holding.
3: Short pass is nullified by a holding penalty on the...
0: And we'll back up 10 yards. Pirates lead 21-0, 5:31 left to play here in the second quarter over Johnson. Jaden Knight gets the call, goes up the middle, and runs into some of our own Pirates. And then it's just a mass of humanity there and nowhere to go. Short gain on the play.
3: Second down and about 16.
0: Caught a gain of 4 on the play. What we got now? Officials blowing whistles. Pirates trying to go.
4: I don't know what this conversation is about.
0: Sideline warning for somebody? I don't know what this conference is.
3: Second and 16 for Appling, just on the other side of the halfway mark.
2: The ref that started the whole thing keeps pointing over here at Johnson's sideline.
4: Yeah, I wonder if he and the Johnson coach are having a little dispute.
0: Well, he kind of gave the signal look like it was going to be a sideline warning. They're waving it off. I think that's what they were going to do. I mean, I can only speculate, but anyway. I guess we'll get back to our regularly scheduled program. Now our coach is walking out on the field. What we got here? Pirates call time. I guess we want to have a longer discussion about whatever's happening. We'll pause for these words. Appling 21, Johnson nothing. Back after this on the Courses Paint and Body Shop Football Network.
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0: Right, 21-0, a long time out. Pirates called time, and the officials were talking to both benches about something.
4: I hadn't seen anything being chirpy out there.
0: Yeah, I mean, I don't know. Two receivers to the left, one to the right. Hickox going to hand it off to Jaden Knight. Goes off the right side. He'll cross the 40 down to the 39. And we'll bring up third down and 9.
4: Good solid physical run on that off tackle power.
0: Man, what was that long, long discussion?
3: On the play, third down and 9 for Appling. Multiple Adam Smashers in on the tackle.
0: Good grief. Stadium music's loud. All right, two receivers on the left, one to the right. Hickox in the shotgun. Hickox takes it. Jaden Knight goes up the middle. Jaden Knight's got a first down as he crosses the 30. Or gets down to the 30 is where they'll mark him down. But it is enough yardage for a Pirate first down. Pirates are trying to go fast.
3: Ball is on the Adam Smash.
0: Chain gang is not letting them. Finally, they get it set. Hickox takes a snap. Jaden Knight gets a handoff, goes right up the middle, and it is a Pirate touchdown as there is absolutely nobody in the secondary. Nobody.
3: Appling touchdown scored by number 21, Jaden Knight.
4: Yeah, they're in man coverage, and once you break through them linebackers, there's nobody left. Good job kicking by our guard and then a good wrap by our H-back.
0: All right, we'll try the point after. Extra point attempt is up, and it is good. 28-0. 4 minutes left to play in the second quarter. Back after this of the Courses Paint and Body Shop Football Network.
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0: All right, we are Here in Savannah, Georgia, the Appling County Pirates lead the Johnson Adams Smashers 20.

0: 28 to nothing. High kick fielded at the 21-yard line where the return man will go down on a knee.
1: Catch fielded by number 3, Corey Bird.
2: It kind of slid under that, called it. Didn't quite realize that makes you down.
1: 2-yard line.
0: Yeah, it does. But you're right. It's a little slick out there probably still, too, a little bit from the rain we had earlier.
2: I still say we've had a lot of rain, and these artificial turfs just amaze me with – imagine how wet and sloppy it would be if you
0: If this was natural grass.
2: Yes.
0: Oh, it'd be a mess out there. Just think if they had this when you were our coach, you wouldn't have been out there spending all those hours cutting the grass. Adam Smashers up to the line, first and 10. That wing T again. King, the quarterback, was going to throw one out in the flat. It is caught, but quickly tackled.
1: Number 8, Jaden Young.
0: And a good job, Hudson Jonah, with the tackle. Gain of 3 on the play. Bring up second and 6.
2: Yeah, went in jet
0: second and 7.
2: Went in jet motion, continued out there, and just turned around, and they flipped the ball to him. Good pursuit by our defense.
0: Yeah, Jonah's made several good tackles out here tonight. Second down now for Johnson. King hands it off. They try to sweep it off the left side. We have a man that's got him in the backfield, but he gets loose. The rest of the Pirates will come clean it up. Only a gain of 1 or 2 on the play. It sure looked like it could have been a lot more. I'm not sure who had him wrapped. I think it was 25 that had him, Carson Britt. And he was somehow able to get out of Carson Britt's grip. We got another timeout on the field?
2: Yep.
0: Timeout called. We'll pause for these words. 28-0. Appling leads Johnson. Back after this on the Courses Paint and Body Shop Football Network.
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0: Pirates with a third, or the Adam Smashers with third and looks like about 4.
4: Get you that drive summary from the last previous possession. 7 plays, 47 yards, 2 minutes and 40 seconds. And it was a Jaden Knight 30-yard touchdown run that capped it.
0: Brought to you by Lucky Threads and their new website, luckythreads.net. One receiver out here to the left side. Wing T look. Going to get it off to the fullback and well defended by the Pirates. Good job, Titus Wallace.
2: Absolutely.
1: Number 20, Darryl.
2: Over a little jet motion and made, try to make it look like a pass and just a little underneath handoff.
1: 2:42 to go on the clock.
2: Pirates didn't fall for it.
0: So 4th and 3 now for the Adam Smashers. It looked like they're going to punt. They had a pretty effective one a while ago, didn't they? All the way.
4: Certainly did.
0: How many yards was that? 40-something yards?
4: 41.
0: Yeah, I knew it was a pretty good punt.
2: Johnson slowly running players out there.
0: Surely there's a delay of game somewhere around here.
4: Or they may just call it one, a timeout. Do they have one left?
0: That's got to be their.
2: They have one.
0: They got one left? No, they got to delay a game.
2: Yeah,
0: delay
2: just took a penalty.
0: I was wondering, like, good grief. Play clocks are not working here tonight, so. But I just knew that one was taking quite a while.

0: Rhett Thomas back standing around his own 48-yard line. I bet they keep this one away from him, too. Let's see what happens. Got a flag comes out.
1: We're off sides.
0: Did we line up off sides?
1: We did.
0: Well, this might make them change their mind. Surely not. They'd still punt, wouldn't they? Or would they?
1: They were going to punt before they got back to 5 yards, so we'll see.
0: Yeah, I guess so.
2: It's like they have made a decision. They're going to stick with it.
0: All right, they marked the yardage off, and they will punt this one away. We don't really put much of a rush on. Rhett Thomas has got room to return it, though. Rhett's looking for some help. He doesn't have any down there. And he'll be brought down at the 45-yard line, where the down to the 46, where Pirate offense will take over with a minute 43 left to play in the first half.
2: He didn't have a big return on that, but that is still, I can't tell you how valuable that is to have a returner who catches the football, gets a few positive yards instead of the thing bouncing down the field because you were scared to catch it.
0: Mm-hmm. That is one thing we can say about Rhett Thomas, that he is not afraid to field a punt.
2: Makes good decisions on that.
0: Yeah, he does. That's a good point. Pirate offense comes out. Two receivers on the right side, one to the left. Hickox in the shotgun. And it looks like, did we get them to jump? And they did jump off sides.
3: Offside from the Adam Smashers, 5-yard penalty.
0: And they'll put the ball down at the Johnson 44. First and five. Same formation. Back to pass. Going to throw across the middle, and it's incomplete. Out of the reach of Jonah.
3: Incomplete pass by Appling. Number 16, Zaire.
2: Just slightly overthrown on that coverage. That little post action by the H-back. Yeah, good inside leverage on the defender, though.
0: Yeah, he did. So third down and five now from the 41-yard line after the incompletion. Back to pass. Going to throw it again. Oh, well defended now. He did have his armor around his waist, but it was still the way you teach it. And a good job by number 11 for the Adam Smashers, who was able to knock that one away. Pass was intended there for Braden Miles, but it's incomplete. Jaden Knight will come back in.
2: Going heavy on this.
0: Third and five.
2: Yep.
0: Pirates would like to have another score before the half. Oh, almost a high snap. Jaden Knight is going to get past some defenders. He has a first down. See where they'll spot him at the 29-yard line. And Pirates offense trying to go fast again. They've got to be out of timeouts, surely.
3: Timeout Johnson on the play.
2: I had them as being out.
0: Well, they called time.
3: On the previous play.
0: All right, we'll pause for these words. 28-0 back after this with the Courses Paint and Body Shop Football Network.
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0: Right back here in Savannah. It's 1:24 left to play in the half. I think Johnson just got four timeouts. I mean, I'm looking at the indicator there that you've got on your screen.
1: Only explanation could be one was officials.
0: I guess so. Trex snap to Jaden Knight. Jaden's got room to run, and he's going to score. There's no flags, and it is a Pirate touchdown.
3: Number 21, Jaden Knight with the Appling touchdown.
2: Went with a counter out of that heavy set. He did a good job on both those snaps, handling those snaps.
1: Yeah, they were high.
0: Certainly were. All right, we'll try the point after.

0: Johnson is snap.
1: Jumped off sides again.
0: Psych.
1: And we'll instead we're going to go for two.
2: We'll see the heavy pirate again.
1: Huh, who's this in the backfield? Can't read his number.
0: Fridge.
1: All I know is he's got it. I believe that was 54. Takes it in on the two-point conversion. How about that? That is Jordan Todd, the senior. And the Pirates will add the two-point conversion. 36-0. Back after this on the Courses Paint Body Shop Football Network.
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1: All right, 36-0 here at Savannah High School as we have the lead on Johnson. Your Lucky Threads drive summary.
5: Four plays, 46 yards, took 27 seconds, capped by a 29-yard Jaden Knight touchdown run.
2: That was a touchback here.
1: I saw that.
2: Yep. Got into that one pretty good.
1: Yeah, he was a couple of feet deep in the end zone where he caught that one. So Johnson will have a minute 16 left to work with and 80 yards to do it. Pirates got what they wanted on that last touchdown, which is one more score before the half, which ensures a running clock as long as we don't give another touchdown up right here or give up a touchdown here. Or a field goal, for that matter, which I'm not expecting. Johnson up to the line. One receiver on the right. Gives a little different formation this time as they'll line up in the shotgun. No, they're still in that wing T look, actually, and then give it to a back. They faked it, actually. Good job. Fooling me anyway, but the Pirates weren't fooled. Short gain on the play.
2: Yeah, went with a little shotgun wing T action.
6: Number zero, Shamari King with the quarterback keeper gain of 3 on the play. Second down and 7 for the Avalanche.
1: So second and 7 now.

0: Going to line up same way, Coach. Looks like it.
1: This time he's under center.
0: Under center this time. King takes a snap. Gives it that fullback. He gets loose. We'll bring him down, but not before he picks up a first down. Out to about the 35-yard line.
1: I'd say that the trap has been their best play tonight.
0: It has. Worked well for them. They'll put the ball down at the 34-yard line.
1: You're just going to let it run?
0: Yep. Yes, they are. That'll be the last play of the half. So the Pirates will go in at the half, 36-0, over Johnson of Savannah here at Savannah High. We will pause for these words, and we will be back with the Southern Roost Halftime Show right after this.
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0: We are back here at Savannah High School, where the Pirate Marching Brigade is performing for the crowd. We'll break away for just a minute and let you hear the band.

0: whatever we set our mind to. That is the story of our history.
1: So how about that for the Appalachian County Fire Marching Brigade putting on a great show out here tonight for the everyone for to see out here this evening. And again, great performance. You're on the Southern Roost halftime show, and it is an interesting game. I can just say that. We have the lead 36-0, and coaches, we're, you know, this is always a tough game to call anytime you're blowing somebody out or whatever. But, you know, Johnson's shown us some things here or there, and they've just defensively, I'll just say they're not very good defensively.
2: Johnson, you know, offensively, their strategy was obviously was try to burn clock, try to maintain possession. They converted on several fourth downs, had some success, you know, coming out in a formation that the Pirates had not seen, you know, with the power eye. Did a good job running trap, got some positive yards. But, I mean, you know, you think about somebody who's scrapping and scrapping for every yard, scrapping. They come up a little short. Pirates take possession, one play, touchdown. Then you get the ball back, you're scrapping, you know, convert a fourth down to get a first down, you keep the ball, you get another first down, you have to turn it over. Pirates play, you know, run one play, touchdown. I mean,
1: it's pretty devastating if you're Johnson.
2: You know, so now it's gotten to the point, and to the Pirates' credit, they've had a couple of extended drives for them, you know, 6-7 plays, and they're just, you know, it's gotten where they're having their way with Johnson now.
1: Yeah, and, you know, and again, how much does Johnson wilt in the second half, or do they figure out a way to muster some wherewithal and try to put up a fight for the last half of the game?
2: They've got, what, 34 kids on their roster. You start to see kids get slow out there on the punt team. And
1: the fatigue factor.
2: Well, not only the fatigue factor, the frustration factor, and I look for two quarters of running clock here.
1: And more of the Pirate Brigade. You're on the Southern Roost halftime show. We're going to take a quick timeout. Pirates lead 36-0. Back after this with the Southern Roost halftime show.
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2: Here on the Southern Roost halftime show, Pirates lead 36-0. Brooks Johnson has got our first half stats.
3: First downs, Appling County 8, Johnson 5. The rushing, Appling County has 10 rushing attempts for 178 yards. Johnson 28 for 88. Passing, Appling County was 4 of 6 with a touchdown for 58 yards. Johnson's 1 of 2 for 4 yards. That makes total offense, Appling County 236, Johnson 92. Penalties, Appling County's been penalized 2 times for 15 yards. Johnson 3 for 15. Third down conversions, Appling County 1 of 2, Johnson 1 of 7. Average starting field position, Appling County plus 47, and Johnson it's on 23. Some individual numbers here in the first half. Jaden Knight, 7 carries, 145 yards, and he's got 3 touchdowns. Darion Hood, 2 carries, 32 yards, and he has a touchdown as well. On the receiving end, Rhett Thomas, 2 catches, 42 yards. He has a touchdown. Titus Wallace, 2 catches, 16 yards. And that is your first half stats.
2: All right, thank you very much, Brooks. And let me just commend Brooks on getting those stats to us. He's had a tough time over here tonight with all kinds of issues we've had to deal with. But thank you, Brooks. We appreciate your hard work. And it does not go unnoticed. So, Coach, again, here we are at the half, and we're up with a big lead, and we're going to get a running clock here in the third quarter.
4: I think you'll see the starters get a possession anyway. You know, I'd give them a possession this late in the season, and you're – you know, I don't think you'd be running it up here, putting your starters back out there for another possession.
2: Gotcha. Well, we'll see what they do. We're going to take another quick timeout. Unfortunately, Johnson does not have a band, or not one here tonight anyway. I'm not saying they don't have a band, but it's not here at the stadium anyway.
4: Got a picture of the pretty turf, though.
2: Yes, we do. So we're going to take another timeout, and we will be back with more. You're listening to the Southern Roost Halftime Show.
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5: We are here at Savannah High School Football Stadium. The Pirates lead 36-0 here on the Southern Roost halftime show. Our field reporter, Bill Clegg, has joined us here at the mic. And, Bill, we're glad to see you here at the half. And saw some interesting things that took place down on the field. One in particular, maybe you can help us with, was a long timeout and discussion by some officials, and we were trying to figure out what happened.
6: Yeah, a lot of that had to do with how the officials were communicating stuff to our coaches and back and forth, and there is some new officials out there too that haven't had a lot of experience. And then also they were questioning on, well, there's no play clocks here, and it seemed like that Johnson was getting a really long time to run the plays. And it was just a lot of how the community officials were communicating back and forth between each other and our coaches.
5: So some inexperience out there, mm-hmm. You know, possibly leading to the fact that maybe there's just not the most experienced officiating crew out there.
6: Yeah, and I mean, our coaches even went up to the officials, and they were able to speak calmly after that for a little while. And another thing, too, is a couple times the chains were slow to get moving, and they're like, you got to get those things moving. You got to get them moving.
5: Yeah, we noticed that quite a bit. In fact, that happened several times in the first half anyway. So, maybe they'll work on those things and they'll get improved. From what you've seen, give us your perspective on the game so far.
6: From even with the score, the little bit of offense that we've seen, they're pretty happy with it. Even on a couple of those running play or a couple of those touchdowns, there were still a couple guys out of the positions or not on their blocks right. So it's just kind of tweaking some fine details. Defense, they did have to call a couple timeouts on defense for misalignments. So they still got to do a little fine tuning. I think that some of that's just, it's an offense they don't see.
5: Yeah.
6: And some, so they haven't lined up exactly how they really want to get set.
5: Gotcha. All right, Bill, we appreciate your insight there from the sideline. We're going to take another quick timeout. It's 36-0 here on the Southern Roost Halftime Show. We'll be back with third quarter action coming up after this.
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5: Okay, back here in Savannah. Savannah High School is where we are. The Pirates have the lead over Johnson, 36-0. And the Pirates will get the football to start the second half. Pirates ended up, Pirate fans ended up bringing a better crowd than I expected. I want to shout out to our Pirate fans.
6: Hard nose come out here in that early rain.
5: That's exactly right. Credit them for showing up out here tonight.
7: Yeah, this is definitely die hard night.
8: Number 14, Antonio Grant, to kick off for the Adam Smashers. Number 2 and number 21 back to receive.
5: Johnson trying to get everybody lined up here on this kick. They finally do, and we're about to get this third quarter underway.
6: Short kick.
5: Short one. It's fielded at about the 31 or 2 yard line, and our return man, Red Thomas, is still on his feet.
6: Oh!
5: Cut down from behind somewhere around the 34-yard line where the Pirates will have great field position. So a good return by Thomas.
8: Number 3, Brett Thomas.
5: He was hoping to take that to the house.
6: He almost did. If they hadn't done a good job pursuing, he had that cutback. But credit to Johnson for running hard after the football.
5: So the Pirates have it first and 10 at Johnson's 34. We'll go three wide on the right side, two receivers on the left, empty backfield for Hickox. Hickox on the jet sweep to Titus Wallace.
6: We're going to get a hold.
8: Number 55, Emery Weston with the
5: tackle. No. I didn't see the flag come out.
6: Rhett had a pretty good hand on his defender there.
5: Oh, there is a flag. Okay, I couldn't see the flag.
7: It was laying on the 35 at hash mark.
5: Are the flags pink tonight?
7: Well, that one's yellow.
5: Okay.
8: Holding on the Pirates. Back up.
5: So we'll back up 10 yards.
8: At the Adam Smasher 44.
5: So we'll reset the line of scrimmage. At the 44-yard line, first and 20. Two receivers on the right, one to the left. Hickox takes it. No, he keeps it himself, and he's hit hard. Brought down around the 36.
6: Yep, good pull off the zone read there. Johnson's come out of the 4-3. They've come out in the 50 last two plays.
5: Hickox in the shotgun. Gives it to, oh my goodness, Jaden Knight is going to take it to the house. Jaden Knight goes in for another Pirate touchdown.
6: You could tell when he broke through, he just started cruising there because there was no one left.
5: He didn't even have to cruise at 100%. He cruised at about 70. I'm not saying he wasn't making an effort. I'm just saying he didn't have to put the hammer down.
7: So that was a two-play drive. We're back on course.
6: Hey.
5: High snap. We get it down. The kick is up, and it is good. 28 with the extra point here. That is Ramirez. And the Pirates extend the lead. 43-0. Back after this on the Courtson Paint and Body Shop Football Network.
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5: Pirates kick it off to Johnson. It's fielded outside the 10-yard line. They got a hold there, and pretty good return out to the 36 or 37-yard line. Special teams tackle out there, Caden Wilson.
8: And Tim Wells takes the kickoff return and runs it.
5: Looked like maybe 82 also out there on the tackle, which is Dalton Sorrow. So Johnson's got it first and 10 at the 36-yard line. Johnson will send one guy out wide to the left. King under center takes it. We'll run it down for the backside. Good job, Jaden Knight. Not having anything to do with that one. He'll bring him down, and there'll be a loss on the play.
8: Number 10, Tim Wells with the return, with the run. Short loss on the play.
5: Second and 12.
6: Yeah, that's a little speed coming off the edge for Jaden there.
5: Mm-hmm. Run that trap again off the right side this time, and looks like a gain of 6 out to the 40-yard line.

0: which will set up fourth down and six.
1: Jamal Chapman with the run. Gain of five on the play. It'll be third down and
0: seven. I'm sorry, third. They already changed the down marker, my bad. Third and six for Johnson. Fullback gets it and goes nowhere.
2: Yeah, tried a little down play, a little influence play, and pulled a play side guard. But
0: Tommy Beard on the tackle for the Pirates.
2: Nowhere to go.
0: Fourth down and five.
2: Think we'll see trap again?
0: Probably. Fourth and five, Johnson up to the line. King, the quarterback, under center.
2: Nope.
0: And immediately tackled in the backfield. Way to play. Physical tackle back there by Jordan Todd. And the Pirates take over with great field position.
1: Number three, Corey Bird with the run. Unfortunately, did not convert. Athlete will take over at the Adam Smasher's 37-yard line.
0: At the 37, where the Pirates will take over here. We'll update you on the Woody Folsom Chrysler Dodge Jeep Ram scoreboard here in just a moment.
3: Scared me for a moment. He's about to pull one on me.
0: I said in a moment. Two receivers on the right, one to the left. Conway, I believe the ball carrier, yep. Crosses the 35 down to the 34. We've put some new bodies in there. We've got Jace Williams in at quarterback. Number 12's out there for the Pirates, Javion Williams. Number 9's out there, Demetrius Smith. Going to throw one out there. It's caught by 82. He's trying to find somewhere to go and brought down at the 30.
2: A little RPO action.
0: Yeah, gain of four on the play. That was Dalton Sorrow on the reception. So it's third down and four. Going to hand it off this time. Oh, met in the backfield. We get Luke Conaway. We'll get down to the 25.
2: I think it's going to be a first.
0: And it should be a first down. And it is. Pirates will move the chain. Good run by Conaway. Clock is running. Pirates lead 43-0. 2:51 left to play here in the third quarter. Two receivers on the left, one to the right. Conaway gets a handoff. He's going to break it outside, and he is gone. It is another Pirate touchdown as Conaway takes it in.
2: Oh, saw a flag.
3: We got a holding score down penalty over there.
2: That was a late flag, too.
3: Yeah, well after he scored. And why is the referee picked? Oh, he's picked it. Oh, good gracious. The ref threw that penalty flag from 20 yards away. Goodness.
2: A little oomph on that. I hate that. Take the touchdown away from the young guys.
0: Especially when I didn't see anything for them to throw flag for. But they threw it, so that'll move the football back to the 30. So we've got what?
1: Flag was on the play. First and 15 for the Pirates.
0: First and 15.
2: Call timeout.
0: Somebody call time. We'll pause for these words. Timeout on the field. 43-0. Back after this on the Courses Paint and Body Shop Football Network.
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3: Pirates gonna give it to Conaway. He's trying to put some moves on some of these Johnson players, and he'll somehow get back a gain of five, at least five of those yards after the penalty.
4: Yeah, running hard. Stretched left, and he ended up back to the right. And
3: right in the middle of the field for a gain of five. Second and 10. Well, up to HR on the Woody Folsom Chrysler Dodge Jeep Ram scoreboard here.
5: Okay. Pierce 49, Beach 20 at the half. Thomasville leads Brooks 24-7. That is in the second. Lowndes leads Winter Haven, Florida 14-0 in the second quarter. Toombs was all over Brantley 57-0. That was at the half. Let's see. Troutland was leading Turner County 20-6 at the half. Bleckley was leading Swainsboro 21-10. That was the third quarter. And we got a...
4: I'm not sure what we got going on here. Defensive penalty?
3: Well, they marked it back towards the Pirates like it was going to be against us, and then they set it right back down where they picked the football up from. I don't know what they're doing here. I don't know. Jace Williams in the shotgun. What on earth is going on?

0: Maybe more this inexperience. I don't know. Not sure what's going on out there. But anyway, Williams takes it, hands it off, and not much doing. It's just a rugby scrum down to the 25-yard line. And that'll be the end of the third quarter. 43-0. Back after this. 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
0: All right, officials had some words. I don't know what they're talking about. Pirates got a first and second and 10. Conaway's got room to run. Conaway is going to take it in for another Pirate touchdown.
4: No flag on that one.
0: Goodness.
4: Pirates have had a lot of success with that counter blocking scheme on that play. Even the young guys are doing well with it.
0: Yeah, they are. We'll try the point after. Kick is up, and it is good.
5: The extra point is good for Appling.
0: Pirates extend the lead, 50 to nothing. 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
0: All right, back here in Savannah, Pirates lead 50 to nothing over Johnson. Your Lucky Threads drive summary.
8: Five plays, 63 yards, and it was capped by a Antonio Conaway 25-yard touchdown run.
0: Pirates kick it off. A flag comes out late. What in the world?
9: They're going to call late hit.
0: For what? There was nobody to hit. The ball went out of bounds.
9: Our guys landed on them. That's the only thing they can.
0: You got to be kidding. Okay. Well, let's wait for the official's signal. Where's the signal?
9: No signal. I guess they put the flag back in their pocket.
0: Okay, then.
9: I said, guys, listen, no more flags. Just let this thing go.
0: Johnson, first down from the 24-yard line from their own 24. We'll try to go off that side again, and nothing doing, and one of the Johnson players is slow to get up. Injury timeout on the field, 50-0. Appling leads Johnson. Back after this on the Corson's Paint and Body Shop Football Network.
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0: Back here in Savannah, I think I've seen, this is the first time I've ever seen this before.
1: So fireman's gear.
0: An injured player, we think it's just a cramp for Johnson. We hope that's all it is, but he was actually picked up by his own coach and
2: put it over his shoulder.
0: Helped off the field. Meanwhile, Johnson runs a play.
1: Oh, trap.
0: And they'll have a gain of two or three on the play.
3: 3 yard gain on the play by number 20, Darryl Hayward.
0: Break a third down to 7. Pirates lead 50-0 over Johnson. 8 minutes left to play in the game. We'll update you on the Woody Folsom Chrysler Dodge Jeep Ram scoreboard here in a moment.
2: Still laughing about the coach picking the kid up and throwing him over his shoulder and say, you're going too slow.
0: I've never seen that. Johnson with one receiver out to the right. Quarterback under center. Gives it. They'll try to sweep it to the left side and probably have enough for a first down, depending on the spot.
1: It'll be a little short.
0: But no, just short. You're right. No. Of course not, because they're going to give it to him. It was short, but somehow gets a first down. That's okay.
1: Yeah, in this situation, I don't have a problem with
2: it. Yeah, the only problem I have would be with that clock up or stopping. Run that baby.
0: One receiver to the left. There's that trap, and good job. And 4 yard gain for the Adam Smashers on the play. 2nd and 6.
3: 3 off the play, 3 and a half. It'll be 2nd down and about 7.
2: Do have one update on the scoreboard, and that is the Lee County Coffee game. It is Lee 15, Coffee 6 in the third.
0: Wow. Dang, Coffee. You got to tighten up. 2nd down and 6 here. Put the football down on the ground, and it's just going to be swallowed by Pirates. We don't recover if the quarterback gets back on top of it, but it'll be a sack. And we'll bring up.
1: I like that spot.
0: What is that spot? You gotta be kidding me. Why is the ball there at the 34 yard line? They were down at the 30. Okay. Let's just get this game over with. Johnson, 3rd and 10, according to this. They'll get the handoff, try to go off the right side, and Pirates just, these young guys are hungry.
1: So if we make the tackle at the line of scrimmage, that means they're going to get, what, 3 yards on it?
0: I think so. Based on that logic.
2: You got that spot correct.
0: 4th down and 9, according to the marker. Ball spotted at the 35. Pirates with the lead, 50-0 over Johnson. 5 minutes left to play in the fourth. Got a running clock. Johnson's quarterback under center. Back to pass out of it. Throws, it is caught. And he is streaking down the field. He is going to try to find a way to score.
1: He got around the corner.
0: And he just did. I do believe it is a touchdown for Johnson. And these young Pirates are not going to be happy about giving up that one. But they did. And, man, we got a celebration going on in here at Savannah High School.
1: Strobe light.
0: As the LEDs do a performance celebration.
1: I thought I was having flashbacks to some other old schools where the lights would go out sometimes.
0: And don't come back on?
1: Yeah, don't come back on.
0: We've seen them go out right before the half and not.

0: come back on either for a little bit. Haven't we, Brooks?
1: Certainly have.
0: Right, conveniently, when we were inside the five-yard line, about score. Johnson lined up to try a two-point conversion. Going to throw one out of the back of the end zone, and it's incomplete. We'll pause for these words. 50-6, Appling with the lead over Johnson. Back after this on the Corson's Paint and Body Shop Football Network.
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0: Fifty-6, Appling leads Johnson. Johnson finally gets on the scoreboard. Your Lucky Threads drive summary.
1: Six plays, 76 yards. That was capped by, let me find Johnson's roster here, a 65-yard touchdown pass from Shamari King to Jaden Young.
3: Number 14, Antonio Grant, kickoff for the Adams Smashers.
0: All right, let's update you on the Woody Folsom Chrysler Dodge Jeep Ram scoreboard right quick. If you've got time, we could get to it in a minute, though. I caught him off guard again. I just thought we had a second to get it in for the kick.
1: There's no update anyway, so.
0: Okay, nothing new.
1: Nope.
0: All right, Johnson lined up to kick. Fielded at about 23 or 24-yard line.
4: Here we go.
0: Number 17 on a good return out to the Johnson 45. Good return by Chris Mock, number 17.
3: Number 53,
0: sophomore.
3: Tackle on the kickoff. But Applin does get the ball inside Johnson territory.
0: And it'll put it down at the 46. Chase Williams still in a quarterback. What do we got now?
4: Why?
0: Did they call time?
4: They did.
3: Timeout on the field.
0: Quick timeout, Appling 50, Johnson 6. Back after this on the Courses Paint and Body Shop Football Network.
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0: Okay, after the timeout, Pirates first and 10. Williams hands off to number 80, gets hit. Gain of one on the play, down to the 45. That was, what? Was that 80?
4: We got some fresh players
0: Escalante
4: coming in.
0: Carrying the football. The kicker. Or a kicker. 18 with it this time. Goes out of bounds at about the 41 or 2. Good run in there this time by Jaden Clemens. And it'll be third and 5 with 33 seconds left on the clock.
3: On the Adams pass, the 40-yard line.
0: And I think we have another timeout on the field.
4: And the clock's still running, though.
0: No timeout. Yep, they're just going to let it run out. Okay, finally. All right, we got it. Your final score tonight will be 50-6. Affley County gets the win over Johnson. We'll pause for these words. We'll be back with the Farmers Insurance postgame show right after this.
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0: Okay, back here at Johnson, or actually Savannah High School, as the Pirates have defeated Johnson 50-6. Guys, give us your final thoughts here before we cut our video stream loose on YouTube.
4: Very, very efficiently offensively. Very efficient offensively. Defensively, they threw a couple of wrinkles at us that weren't seen, but once we took away the trap, it was... I mean, you know, it was just a dominating performance.
1: He just took my words from me, so what can I say now?
0: Well,
1: because I was going to say the doggone exact same thing.
0: Well, I'll say this. Great job by the varsity, and I, again, is what we expect. And how about great job by the younger kids getting in there and getting some action here on Friday night and playing well, too. Other than giving up that last touchdown that they shouldn't have given up.
4: They beat them 7-6.
0: Yeah, they did. They did.
4: Yeah. I mean, they beat them 7-6.
0: All right. Well, thank you for listening. We appreciate that. Thanks for watching on YouTube. That'll wrap it up for our video live stream. We're going to take a quick time out here on radio, and we will be back. And we'll have our post-game interview with Coach John David Sellers and Bill Clegg, who's on the field doing that right now. We'll get that for you in just a moment. Back after this on the Farmers Insurance post-game show.
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0: All right, back here on the Farmers Insurance postgame show. Let's go to Bill Clegg with our postgame interview.
1: The season and coming up here to Savannah playing in tough, wet, rainy conditions. And just how about your defense coming out against the offense? You don't really see, gave up a few yards. But we're down here on the field with Coach Sellers. Congratulations on your your varsity had a shutout on them.
2: Yeah, you know, they got off to a little slow start defensively, but at the end of the day, they didn't give up any points, and so doesn't matter if you give up a few first downs as long as you don't put any numbers on the board, and they handled that, but the offense responded really, really well, and so we've been doing a good job of playing complimentary football. It's tough to have your best stuff on all three phases, and on nights that one phase maybe hadn't had it, other phases have picked it up, and so we've been playing good complimentary football.
1: And then your offense tonight, really efficient, threw the ball a little bit, you didn't have to a lot, but your running game was working really well for you.
2: Yeah, you know, a night like tonight, it's going to be tough to throw it, even when you're outmatching somebody like this. It's nasty, it is what it is, and so you got to be able to run the ball, and that's why we focus on being able to run the ball first, because you're going to have times of the year where you can't rely on a passing game. You got to be able to push people around, and that's what we did.
1: And just, there's also the test of the, you know, 2-hour road trip up here to Savannah to do it, and got another one coming up next week. Have you got any more that will maybe help you prepare even more for next week?
2: Yeah, you know, it's been over a month since we've been on the road, so now we should be used to it. We got to come right back over here next week and play a much better football team than we played tonight, and so we'll have to fix some things, but we got to be ready to do it again.
1: All right, congratulations. We'll see you here in Savannah next week.
2: Thank you. Appreciate it.
0: All right, thank you very much, Bill. We appreciate that postgame interview with Coach Sellers. Again, final score 50-6. Pirates get the win. That'll wrap it up for us here in Savannah. You've been listening to the Farmers Insurance postgame show.
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1: South Georgia weather. I'm meteorologist Scott Lauriemore at the Weather Channel. Thunderstorms are gathering, especially in Florida and the Gulf, and they're all drifting our way. That's a sign of things to come into this first weekend of October. Looks like the potential for inches of rain in some locations over the next several days. And it continues into early next week towards Monday and Tuesday. Right now, models showing the heaviest rain on Sunday for us with over an inch of rain here. Scattered thunderstorms tonight. Watch out for some cloud and ground lightning for the Friday night games tonight. 72 degrees. Scattered storms tomorrow, 84.

0: irritated. I've seen you irritated. I'm telling you. Better him than me, actually.
1: Let's go.

0: got the latest news and scores from across the state. This is the Georgia High School Scoreboard Show, presented by Northside Hospital, Georgia Power, Whataburger, and the GHSA. We're checking in with reporters and coaches from across the state and bringing you the latest scores as games go final. 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
1: Week 7, baby, here we go. Past the midway mark of the season overall, can't you believe week 7 of the 2026 GHSA High School football season? Unbelievable. Steve West, Brandon Joseph, Justin Hanover here tonight. A locked, rock-solid show. Jack Mormon, the voice of the Troup County Tigers, coming up in about 29 minutes from right now at the bottom of the hour. Central Carrollton head coach Umber Brown will be on the show at some point, and we'll check in with Shannon Smallwood as he was at the Thomas County Central game. They rolled, no surprise there. A lot of guys played as the Yellow Jackets take care of business once again. As always, brought to you by First Horizon Bank, also Georgia Power, Steve West. You ready for some 2 hours of frivolity, fun, and some good action?
2: Yeah, ready to get after it. As we were saying, it's about a month left on the calendar, but technically 5 more weekends of Georgia high school football after this one. The last Friday night of games will be November 6th. So as we were discussing, the vast majority of scores we're going to be talking about tonight by now are region games. Unless you play in one of those very small regions, yeah. 4, 5, 6 teams. Possible if you have a 5-team region or a 6-team region, you could kick off tonight or maybe next week. But after this, it's pretty much going to be all region games.
1: Brandon Joseph, my friend, back with his 17 kids. What's going on?

0: Three is more than enough.
1: Well, you've had three in the last 3 years, so you'll be at 17 soon.
0: Yeah, you know, as you guys were talking about, it's kind of weird that we're on the backside of this regular season, considering it seems like just yesterday it was, you know, the middle of August and we were talking about the start of the season. It is insane how quickly it has flowed by. And, you know, given the rank that, you know, we don't know how everything's going to play out, it adds a lot more intrigue to the last month of the season.
1: Yeah, no doubt about it. Of course, the PSR, everybody should be well-versed on that.
0: You said it, not me.
1: Yep, not sure how it's going to shake out. We'll talk about it later. Right now, Buford, the number two team in the country, is number seven in PSR here in the state in their classification. Carrollton, a top five team, is number eight. So we'll see how it all shakes out. Couple of heavyweights going at it right now. Region foes, Gainesville and Roswell. Clemson commit Kareem Hewley. Just had a quarterback keeper, went about 75 yards, extended the Red Elephant lead on the road to 27-3. So Matthew Schlette and that Roswell offense not able to keep up once again against a high-quality opponent. They were sort of run out of the building in the second half. I believe, Brandon, you did that game against Newton. Is that correct? You had Roswell that night?
0: I did not. I think that was
1: maybe
0: Adam.
1: Maybe that was Adam. Yeah. So Roswell. Yeah, go on.
0: No, it's just the thing that we can see it now. This game is televised. You can see it firsthand. It's just that offense, and no disrespect to Matthew Schlette. I saw him when he was at Alpharetta last year, called a game with him. He's a runner. It's really tough against dynamic defenses to get the, and if you can't push the ball down the field. And that's just what they are lacking offensively for Roswell. They play pretty well defensively, but with no threat offensively, it's going to be really tough for them to beat the upper echelon teams.
1: So a lot going on here. You just heard Brandon. There's Steve. I'm Justin. We'll check in again with Shannon Umber Brown from Central Carrollton. Jack Mormon from Troup County. We'll give you your scores, as always, beginning at the bottom of this hour until the 11:30 hour. We'll give scores throughout the show, but we'll have scoreboard updates beginning each of those segments. We'll talk about how many Georgia teams are in that Massey top 100. The number's certainly good. How good is it? We had 22 a couple of weeks ago. We'll talk about Ray Lamb for a couple of minutes, who passed away, or I should say, Ray Lamb, who passed away, the legendary Ray Lamb, last Thursday. We'll talk about him, and we'll certainly get to all of these games. Lee County on top of Coffey, 15-6 last time we saw. Thomas County Central now in the books as they blow out veterans. We'll talk about that one and all the games across the country. Steve, where are your eyeballs right now? What are you looking at as you scope the whole landscape?
2: Well, just picking up where you and Brandon left off regarding this Gainesville-Roswell matchup at Raymanis Stadium there, the Hornets Nest in Roswell. So Gainesville will avenge last year's Roswell 37-35 win that came down to that fourth down stop by the Hornets on their 1 yard line. And then they take the ball and go the length of the field to score to win that game. And as you were saying, Gainesville's winning this thing going away. Yeah. So while Roswell made the semifinals of the playoffs last year, Gainesville getting to the 6A championship game, it's obvious that the Hornets have clearly taken a step back here while Gainesville has maintained a level that we have become accustomed to. And this is with a new head coach, mind you, as well. But, certainly that program is back on a level that we haven't seen since the Deshaun Watson state championship days.
1: And BJ, the Red Elephants, obviously, they started off 0-2, but it wasn't like they weren't a good team. They played against top 50 teams in the nation. You knew they were really good, and now finally they play I'm not going to degrade Roswell, a very good program, but they're playing teams that they can handle, and that's what they're doing right now.
0: Yeah, totally. I mean, at one point they were the best 0-2 team in the nation.
1: No doubt.
0: Now they're just showing that they are, as expected, as advertised, they're going to be a state championship contender. And it's crazy. I mean, we talk about how close Gainesville has been. It's always been that one game in season, that bugaboo game for Coach Niblett when he was there. Well, it looks like now, you know, as Wesley mentioned, avenging that loss. This was the game last year that we kind of were like, okay, Gainesville should win if they want to show they're an elite, you know, state championship contender. They lose that game, and they rally back to make the finals with controversy. But, I mean, this is just a different feel for Gainesville under Centavious Bryant, where you go into these games expecting to win, and there's no doubt about it. And I'm interested to see, does this continue for Gainesville? Could this be the staff and the ability now to get over that hump?
1: And Gainesville right now in the 6A.

0: Look at the fan.com rankings at number six as Thomas County Central won, then Creekside, Coffee, Milton, and Lee County. So we'll see if they can get back to a championship game once again next year. A couple of other scores. Looks like Rome may remain winless, guys. Shocking midway point of the season, even past it. And Rome, after obviously John Reed no longer there, they were down 28-0 to Kell. It's now 28-16. So they are at least fighting, seeing if they can get back in that game. But really rough sledding right now. BJ, we're not used to the Rome program sort of just failing the way they are.
1: No, they lose John Reed. They also lose McPherson.
0: That's tough.
1: I don't know. Because remember when they hired Bill Stewart, who's a pretty good head coach? I mean, he's accomplished.
0: He won it all at North Gwinnett, right?
1: Yeah. There was that issue where they announced him as head coach and then the board didn't approve it right away. I wonder if there's just some things going on behind the scenes there at Rome that's really affecting this program right now. And just give Bill Stewart time. He will turn this program into something far better than an 0-5 team or an 0-6 potentially team.
2: Yeah, I think that it's a different day and age right now. And the buy-in level necessarily might be, shall we say, on a sliding scale. Maybe the buy-in level right now amongst these kids isn't necessarily what it was back in August when they commenced for the first practices of the season. And then you go through a situation that Rome, quite frankly, has not experienced in a long, long time, and that's losing. And not just losing a couple close games here and there and being a 500 ball club, losing week in and week out. So you wonder what the commitment level, quite frankly, of some of the kids on this team is at this point going forward. It's a different day and age now. And it's a lot more about me and a lot less maybe about the name on the front of the jersey as opposed to the name on the back of the jersey. And we're living in an age of social media and Instagram and clicks and look at me and validation. And it's a different era than the ones certainly that Brandon and Justin, you grew up in, and definitely the era that myself and Buck Ballou grew up in. It may be tougher to keep a train on the tracks right now than it used to be, particularly when you're talking about this kind of fall off at a program that's been that exceptional like Rome. You just don't see this lot. Now, look, we've seen Valdosta get off the rails here in our time on 680 The Fan Friday Night Football. We've got a couple of teams tonight that lost their way in our game of the week, Brookwood and Parkview
0: and Northside Warner Robins.
2: We've seen it happen to other programs. But not this accelerated. Maybe Eagles Landing Christian is the only thing that can compare.
0: Four straight. BJ, before you get to that, let me just give you one example of exactly what Steve's doing because it's right on topic. Fitzgerald beat Bacon County 34-0. What did we hear yesterday? Literally yesterday, and a lot of you guys out there may have heard this, their great running back who is leading the classification in rushing yards at Fitzgerald, Latavius Devine Jr., all of a sudden is now on Coffee. I mean, he went from Fitzgerald overnight, apparently from what we knew at least. I guess there was more wheels in motion that we didn't know for a little bit longer. But Latavius Devine Jr. is now on Coffee and no longer on Fitzgerald. So you talk about sort of, I'm not blaming the kid. I have no idea what the situation is. But Steve, you're talking about the me. Well, all of a sudden, I don't remember this, BJ, 20 years ago, 10 years ago, Latavius Devine Jr., great running back, suddenly on a different school.
1: Yeah, that I think in my time in high school, and it's been almost 20 years since I graduated high school. I don't think that would have been a thing. And if it was a thing, it would be a very special circumstance and had a lot more eyeballs and a lot more scrutiny. I think because of the era we're in now, it goes through very little scrutiny. I mean, I don't want to say, you know, dub it the Jake Garcia issue, but when that went down, I think we all kind of had our eyes open to how this process can work, especially in season. To go back to Rome real quick, and this is a highly speculative question, and you know, I don't know is a very valid answer. If John Reed does not retire from this program, does their quarterback transfer to Thomas County Central?
0: My gut tells me yes. My gut tells me maybe that's why John Reed. I don't know. We love John Reed. I don't know.
1: That's a fine correlation, too. I don't know. But it just seems like the two most important pieces, the head coach and one of the best quarterbacks in the state leaving, And now we see the downfall of this program go hand in hand, at least for this year. I mean, I just wonder how, you know, differently it would be if one or both of those variables changed.
2: And let's just take it a step further to the college game and look at the situation at South Carolina last week with the star edge rusher Dylan Stewart instigating the skirmish with Alabama, refusing to leave the field when his coach, Shane Beamer, told him to leave the field, giving the coach the cold shoulder, and now he's been suspended indefinitely by Beamer, and he's got people writing stories in the media that he ought to just quit the team now and start preparing for the National Football League draft. This is going on in the media. This is going on in these kids' ears. There are so many influences because of social media and social media accounts. It's all about me, me, me. And 20 years ago, Dylan Stewart would be trying to play his way back into the graces of his coach to finish out the season. Well, this team's going nowhere. Beamer's on the hottest of hot seats and probably won't survive the year. And they're just telling the kid to go to the NFL. This stuff trickles down to high school. Yeah, it's not that far. It's
0: a different age, no doubt about it. Newton and Westlake in a battle of undefeated teams. Parkview and Brookwood now in the books. We'll update that next. We'll also let you know what Kirby Smart had to say the other day about the legendary Ray Lamb. When we come back, one segment in the book, Steve West, Brandon Joseph, Justin Hanover. It is the Georgia High School Scoreboard Show right here. Keep it locked. Jack Mormon coming up in a couple of minutes as well.
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0: All right, welcome back. Segment number two, Steve West, Brandon Joseph, Justin Hanover. Coming up in about 11 minutes, 12 minutes from now, Jack Mormon, the voice of the Troup County Tigers. Umbra Brown, the head coach of Central Carrollton, trying to get updates there. They were up 20-11 early on. Haven't gotten much since. And Shannon Smallwood, our reporter down in Southwest Georgia, has got a lot of great stuff. He was at the Thomas County Central Yellow Jacket game, so he will be on with us as well. A couple of finals have just come in the rivalry game that was on 680. The Fan, Chris Mooneyham and Doug Conkle called it an upset. The Parkview Panthers have knocked off the rival Brookwood Broncos 34-24. Braden Tyson and company, Brandon, they suffer their first loss of the season.
1: Wow, a game where Parkview, they were behind, they ended up clawing their way back, trailing at halftime. It's a big win. This is that defining win that Adam Clack has challenged his Parkview seniors to get, and we'll see how they could potentially propel themselves. We know Adam Clack's a great offensive head coach. If they can put it together consistently, week in, week out offensively, this could be a team that could scare a lot of opponents moving forward.
0: Another one that just went final, low-scoring affair. Lee County, the Trojans, remember, they were blitzed last week by Thomas County Central. No surprise. Lee County gets back up, and they beat a very good Coffee team on the road. We just spoke about the Trojans, 15-6. So Lee County, wow, that's a big win as they look to finish second in that region behind the Yellow Jackets.
2: Yeah, Coffee was a perfect 5-0, 1-0 in the region. And that tough Region 2, Class 6A, two of the three Region 2 teams ranked in the top four. I'm looking at our rankings here right now as we were looking at the 6A standings there. And sure enough, you see Lee County checking in at number five, Thomas County Central there at number one, and Coffee checking in at number three. So we talk about that region in our neck of the woods with Milton and Gainesville, and well, now Roswell's going to fall out of the top 10. But yeah, it would be tough to find a more difficult region than Region 2 of Class 6A.
0: Before we continue with this dialogue, guys, I want to just take a couple of minutes here and just remember the legendary life of Coach Ray Lamb. A lot of people out there know him well. Warren County and Commerce won championships, 249 wins. Passed away last Thursday, so 8 days ago. And Kirby Smart was asked about it. He knew him well, was a good friend. And I just want to get the thoughts from Kirby Smart on Ray Lamb.
13: A good friend of ours, good friend of the program, was there a long time with me, passed away at 90 years old, Ray Lamb, on Thursday, coached at Commerce, 22 years, three state titles, over 250 wins. He's a legend in our state. His sons and daughters have littered the state with coaching staffs. He's got a grandson that's coaching and doing a great job in college coaching. But we all know and very near and dear to our hearts, Coach Lamb, and he meant a lot to us. So I want to think about his family and the passing they had here recently.
0: So good stuff there. Coach Smart spoke about sons Bobby and Hal and what that family meant to the state of Georgia. Brandon, you've been around here a while. Steve, you've been around here a while, longer than me. Any comments on Ray Lamb and what he's meant here to the community of Georgia high school football?
1: Well, you think about the legacy, and Coach Kirby Smart kind of talked about it. I mean, Trey, the head coach at Tulsa, Taylor Lamb, the former Appalachian State quarterback, is the quarterback's coach at Virginia. I mean, that's the legacy that coach leaves behind. And Hal Lamb, state champion with Calhoun, back in the day as well. And, you know, the overarching thing, and, you know, if everybody says the same thing, then it must be true. And in range, and everybody that has, you know, said things publicly, I've talked to some people privately about Coach Lamb and just how much he cared about the kids that he coached, the kids that he interacted with. And it wasn't just a thing on the field, it was after as well, and how much his family meant to him. You just feel heartbroken for the family, but you also know that, you know, his legacy undoubtedly will live on just because of the way he treats people. And I've had sparing conversations with Trey Lamb when he was an FCS head coach and an FCS coach, and I was in the FCS with Kennesaw State, and just they're just good people. And, you know, it goes back to, you know, the way that Ray operated.
2: Yeah, and as Coach Smart was saying, Ray Lamb was UGA's coordinator for high school relations under multiple head coaches, including Ray Goff, who recruited Kirby Smart, Jim Donnan. Kirby played for Ray and Jim, and Mark Richt. So he was up there from 1993 to 2011 in that capacity. I remember us doing a state championship game back at the Piedmont Center days for 680 The Fan between Buford and Calhoun when Hal was coaching. And Calhoun had a wide receiver by the name of Derrick Rogers that would go on to play at Tennessee.
0: I remember him, yeah.
2: I also remember Taylor Lamb leading an App State team into Neyland Stadium as its quarterback and giving the Volunteers everything they could have asked for in a four-quarter game a few years after that. And, BJ, you remember our discussion last week about coaches who have won 100 games at the same school in a decade in the history of Georgia high school football. And Ray Lamb's name was on that list in both the 1970s and the 80s as he won 190 games there at Commerce and the one state championship in 1981, backing up the two state championships he had won at Warren County in 1965 and 66. So we're talking about one of the all-time greats and truly great football families here in the state of Georgia. Our condolences from everyone here at 680 The Fan and the Georgia High School Football Scoreboard Show.
0: Yeah, well said. Appreciate that, Steve. Third quarter right now in a wild shootout. Newton with a 37-31 win, or not win, leading over Westlake. That's a big one, guys. Both teams 5-0. Newton and Westlake, up and coming teams, both very highly ranked. Newton is 4 in the 680thefan.com 7A poll. Westlake, who had a couple of off years, now at number 9. So you've got a couple of heavyweights doing battle there, Brandon. A win will go a long way for those teams' PSR.
1: Oh, absolutely. And the way the math will work out. And I don't think a loss will necessarily hurt the losing in that game.
0: No.
1: But the win will definitely be one of those things that could be, you know, jet fuel for them in the PSR rankings, because you have to imagine the other team will go on to potentially, what, not lose another game. If they lose another game, it may be one more game at most.
0: Well, Newton's got Grayson, remember. So that's a big one coming up soon.
1: So there may be one more loss in there potentially between the two teams, honestly, moving forward. So it's a huge matchup. And I think these are a little bit understated. And I think as we move forward with the ranking system, we'll start to be able to see just how big these big game matchups is and how much they count towards potentially moving teams up.
2: And you led a very detailed discussion on the show last weekend, Brandon, regarding PSR as we understand it right now. I'm just wondering, as we mentioned at the top of the broadcast, there's five more weekends of high school football to be played. Do you think this PSR thing could fall into the old category of, well, how it used to be in college football? It's better to lose now than to lose late in the season? Or is this simple mathematics and the point that you lose this kind of game on a calendar in a case of Westlake versus Newton, it simply doesn't matter?
1: I don't know. The PSR is supposed to kind of eliminate the win you lose mentality of, it's supposed to just look at everything in a vacuum and spit out a decimal number. But we have a lot more coaches this week even speaking out against how they are looking at the way their wins are being tabulated and the effects of PSR. I think everybody looked at their own rankings and went, okay, we have this potential, but now they're starting to see how it plays out with other teams as well. And they're not liking it very much because they feel like, you know, their win against a better opponent should be valued more. And it's not, it's equal or less than some of these other schools. So I don't know if, you know, time of potential loss matters more so than how the team you win or lose to plays in other contests, which is a really tough metric to have to live by if you're one of those teams.
2: Speaking of metrics, do you think this is going to be, at the end of the day, 5 weeks from now, are we going to be talking about, okay, this was a cumulative thing, or there's still going to be some week-to-week evaluation going on?
1: I think it will vary between some, but I think the overall thing will say this is better than the predetermined brackets, but we have a lot of work to do if we're going to keep the PSR.
0: Yeah, certainly a topic that we will discuss ad nauseum here throughout, and it'll just start ramping up. Some other scores, guys. We will start our scoreboard officially in about 5 minutes from now, but some scores coming in. Late fourth, Lowndes all over Winter Haven, Florida, 44-0. Brandon, some good news for you. as your Eagles of Collins Hill get the 42-13 win at Seckinger, and a very similar team in Mill Creek who you'll face. They are also now 2-4 as they down Central Gwinnett 43-16. So your Eagles and the Hawks finally can take a deep breath there.
1: I think it's better for y'all that Collins Hill won and they put up 42 points, because I do have a standing offer that I will leave this show to become the offensive coordinator if needed for the Collins Hill Eagles. So they keep winning. They keep putting up points. I'm here with y'all. They need me. I get called. It's a duty that I have.
0: We appreciate that. Thomasville, very late. They're up 31-7 over Brooks County. We will talk to Shannon Smallwood at 11 o'clock. He will certainly touch on that. Thomas County Central, the game he was at. The Yellow Jackets blow out veterans. No surprise, 55-12. Little surprise here, and I want to talk about this in a little bit, not go into great detail, but we all know Stephen Gates, great friend of the show. Very good program, playing great. Well, I think this just shows how good Cartersville and Mr. Maddox Oxes, as the Purple Hurricanes went into Cass and beat the Colonels 50-0. That's impressive, guys. They are ranked high at number one here in the 680thefan.com 5A poll. But I got to tell you, Steve West, that's a huge, big victory.
2: Yeah, and it's got to be a downer for Cass because that program has made tremendous strides under Coach Gates in this decade. They had a number of seasons without a winning record. They checked that box with a winning season. A long time without a playoff appearance. Checked off that one as well. And they had gone a long time without winning a playoff game, which they were able to end. But the one thing that they have not been able to do is take down their Bartow County rival in Cartersville. Now, that 23 game went to overtime. That was the closest one, but it's 13 in a row now, and 20 of the past 21 times these programs have met, and Cartersville's continued to have the upper hand. Cartersville's just an elite program, 140-3 in the regular season since 2012. It's just a tough battle that Cass is going to continue to have to fight here. Like I said, they were close 3 years ago, but Cartersville in a class by themselves in that part of the state.
0: No doubt about it. Cass was number 5 at 6-0 going into that matchup. A 5-1 team that nobody in the entire state expected just became 5-1 tonight. They win by 31 points on the road. And a great final down to the wire, McEachern and Hillgrove. We will update that as we begin our scoreboards. Jack Moorman, voice of the Troup County Tigers, coming up in about 3 minutes. Umber Brown, the head coach of the Central Carrollton Lions. They win going away. They are looking good offensively. He is coming on at 10:45. Shannon Smallwood with the Southwest Georgia Report at 11 o'clock. Lots of moving parts. Steve West, Brandon Joseph, Justin Hanover. Keep it here. Jack up next on the Georgia High School Scoreboard Show.
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1: All right, you know what time it is. Let's get it going with that first scoreboard update. Steve West, Brandon Joseph, Justin Hanover here with you. Lots of finals rolling in. Zach Bellew and North Cobb, a 42-10 win over Cherokee. Sequoia shuts out Pope 45-0. The Lassiter Trojans are now 5-1. Reliving the Hudson Mason, Eddie Prinz glory days. They win at River Ridge, who's struggling 45-14. The McEachern Indians, a narrow big region win at Hillgrove, 27-24. Late in the game, Walton, the Peacock brothers, up three scores against Cam Duke's Marietta Blue Devils, 49-28. Late, Grayson 10, Carroll City of Florida 9. We'll have Thomas County Central, a 55-12 winner over Veterans. Kip 48-17 over North Cobb Christian. Hughes late 40-14 over Newton. And North Atlanta beats Harrison, the Hoyas. That's a good win, 38-34. We'll have updates for the next hour at the beginning of every single segment. Now let's go out to the phones. Jack Moorman, the voice of the Troup County Tigers, joins us. And Jack, welcome. Another big win last night, 49-0 over Westside. This team, pretty good, 6-0. Tell us about them.
2: Well, just super proud of these guys. The first five games of the season, they took on a ranked opponent. Someone that's ranked the first in the top 10. Pretty amazing that these Tigers have been able to get through that gauntlet. And then they took on a team that's struggling in Westside Macon on a Thursday night. The game got moved from tonight to last night and just really didn't have any problem. They were up 35-0 in the first quarter.
1: Wow.
2: So the bench got to be out on the field pretty quick.
3: And obviously you play your games there, home games at Callaway Stadium. I was reading up on the history of Troup County High School. It was formed in the 50s when two other schools closed and merged to form Troup County. I understand the current facilities were built in the middle of the 1980s, and that also coincided with a very good two-year run, 1986 and 87, where Troup County football really kind of hit a peak.
2: They did, and really, it's the Glisson era, right? Now, that was the name's going up for me. Steve James and his team, those 80s teams, did a really good job, got your first region win championship back then. But it's been this Glisson era. He's got over 100 wins as a coach. This is Coach Tanner Glisson. He's also got a state baseball championship under his belt. He won 2 years ago. They were in the semifinals, the runner-up last year in the state in baseball. So he's both the head baseball coach and head football coach. But this year, the past 10 years, the Tigers have had some pretty close runs into the playoffs. But this year, the Tigers look to be have a great chance to go deep in the playoffs.
4: Yeah, we live in an offensive era now, it seems, in high school football across the state. And offensively, they have some pieces. Mosley, the quarterback, he doesn't turn the ball over. Check number one. High completion percentage, check number two. And he's very good at handing the ball off to Javaris Warner, who is a Duke commit. Manny Diaz, he's got a good one if he stays committed to the Blue Devils. And that run game is just crazy good.
2: Well, it is, and it's Warner, of course, is the guy that everybody talks about a lot. But you've got three receivers that he goes to a lot: Trey Dean, Blaze Bell, and then Davis Munkus. Davis has just had an amazing season as well. Plays a lot of time over on the defensive side too, but able to come in and really be very effective on the offensive side. There's a freshman, Tristan Moss. He's just a beast. That we've moved him. Actually, a very difficult game last week against Mary Persons. Last minute, 1 second kick. McCarty Harrelson, a Georgia Tech commit, puts us ahead. We win that ball game there in Forsyth. But this week, he just kicked a lot of extra points.
1: That's a good thing when your kicker kicks a lot of extra points. Jack Moorman with us, the voice of the Troup County Tigers, a 1985 graduate of Troup High School. And Jack, I was looking at your schedule. Nice win over LaGrange. I'm sure that's sort of a rival. You win by two. You blow out Calhoun. I assume Trace Hawkins wasn't playing in that game. I'm not sure. You tell me.
2: Not.
1: He was not. Okay.
2: Right.
1: And then you beat a very good program last week on the road in Mary Persons, along with, I think, Spalding when they were undefeated. So many people don't know about Troup County, but you guys are a legit program here, playing some really good football right now, are you not?
2: We really are, and it goes back again. I mentioned Tanner Glisson, and he stepped in about 10 years ago. Well, it's a little bit longer than that now. I remember his first season, 1-9, but at the same time, he was not the first hire. They had hired another head coach. That coach lasted about 3 or 4 weeks and said, no, this isn't for me. Glisson came on. That wasn't the staff he hired. He was using another coach's staff. Just never worked. But the second season, he goes 6-4, and in that season, we were playing Sandy Creek and Sandy Creek, and Sandy Creek was brought us in for homecoming, an easy night, and the Tigers actually turned it around and won that ball game, and I've always kind of counted that as the beginning of the Glisson era.
3: And that would have included a region title in 2022, if I recall correctly. Tell me about your region, just some of the teams that you have mentioned. It seems like when you load up the bus to go out on a road trip, you're driving south or east, correct?
2: Yes, we are. And, this is a new region for us. You know, everything's kind of been rearranged. But for years, we were very close to Columbus, played the Jordans and the Shaws and folks like that. But this year, we're kind of spread out a little bit. We've been in the region with Sandy Creek for many years. Really, the two of us going head to head, usually to determine who a region champion is going to be. LaGrange was also in that mix with us. LaGrange, a perennial powerhouse as far as football goes. But this year, it looks like the Tigers have begun to put all the pieces, not just offensively, but also defensively. You got Monye Johnson, you got Jeremiah Culpepper, he's an Ole Miss commit. We got a lot of guys that are going to be playing on Saturday on this Tiger team.
4: He is Jack Mormon. He is the voice of the Troup County Tigers football team. They are 6-0. They sit right now, as I look, number 2 in those 3 letters that we try not to mention, PSR. But Jack, how important is it for Troup County? Because you take a look at the rest of, the way it's shaping out, especially in 4A. That's a pretty good amount of travel time to some of these schools. How important is it for Troup County and the desire to make sure that they're the ones that they don't have to get on a giant cheese bus on a Friday afternoon and drive 3 hours, let's say, and to go play a football game?
2: Well, we've got a lot of teams that are coming to us. In fact, the big one that we left circled at the end of the season is Peach. That'll be the last game of the season for the Tigers. Of course, we've taken it a week at a time using the old coach speak, but that's the one that kind of looms large. I think the Peach, the last time I looked, they were up on Mary Persons. But that's the game that will probably decide the region there at the end of the season.
1: Jack Mormon, the voice of the Troup County Tigers, with us, finishing up with him. And, Jack, you obviously, I just mentioned, you're a 1985 grad there, went to LaGrange, graduated there. You've been a teacher, a coach, an assistant principal, a principal within the school system. What is it about that area, and specifically Troup County, that I guess you just love? Just give us 30 seconds about why you are sort of affiliated for so long there.
2: Well, just, of course, this is my home, but what's really neat is that we have the opportunity, I'm sure the school system could consolidate. We could become one big, large school. In fact, people talk about that all the time. LaGrange is won state championships. Callaway won a state championship back in 2020. Troop baseball state championships, have an opportunity to have a great season this year. We could maybe combine those. What kind of team would that be? But how awesome is it that we've got 3 high schools in Troup County that are always in the mix, that are always in the playoffs, that are getting multiple kids in all different sports a chance to do something in the afternoon, getting them off the street, giving them an opportunity to be a part of something bigger than themselves. That's what makes Troup County special to me, is so many kids are involved in all 3 high schools.
3: You mentioned several sports, but Troup County is well known for its wrestling program. Correct me if I'm wrong, 9 or 10 state championships, 8 or 9 USA Wrestling All-Americans through the years. I would imagine you've had a lot of guys that wrestled and played football.
2: No doubt. In fact, Coach Daryl Daniel was the coach back that kind of sparked that. Coach Garner, who's the present coach, wrestled under him. And he's had a couple of state champions just in the past few years. So one of the things that I think that the Troop has done a great job of is encourage kids not to lock into a silo.

0: growing area, and I like the philosophy of keeping the three schools separate. I like the identity.
1: Yeah, good stuff. Appreciate Jack Umber Brown, the head coach of the Central Carrollton Lions, coming up, and a great finish in a huge rivalry game involving Macon County and Taylor County. We will update that next. Keep it here. Friday night, Scoreboard Show.
2: When I started school sports, I didn't know who I wanted to be. I just wanted to play.
3: 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And it started with school sports. 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
1: All right, scoreboard time once again. Steve West, Brandon Joseph, Justin Hanover, Coach Umber Brown coming up for the Central Carrollton Lions. We've got a great game, a great rivalry game with a minute to go. Macon County, by the slimmest of margins, leading Taylor County 21-20. Taylor County just had a big play. They fumbled at the end. Macon County with the ball with a minute to go. Some other scores. The final, Thomasville 38, Brooks County 7, Lee County 15, and Coffee 6. Late, Sandy Creek 42, Woodland Stockbridge 6. Both of those teams came in undefeated. Speaking of undefeated, Holy Innocents, they shut out Lovett 22-0. They are now 7-0. Mays, they're a perfect 6-0. They beat Kevin Barnes' Lithonia in a comeback 24-21. Pace Academy gets their first win for their new head coach, Kevin Johnson, 31-8 over North Springs. Dougherty 45, Shaw nothing. It was Cairo 49, Spencer 21, and Bainbridge in a shutout 41-0 over Columbus. So that is your scoreboard. More to come. 7 burning questions in 1 hour from now. But without further ado, let's bring in the head man from Central Carrollton, a 45-14 victor over Stars Mill. Coach, you only put 45 on the board today. A little disappointed.
2: No doubt, man. We, they were doing a good job playing keep away, you know, and we've kind of gotten that the last 2 weeks. You know, teams just trying to keep our offense from touching the field, and, you know, they did a good job, you know. But yeah, you're right. I mean, nowadays, 40 points seems like a lackluster.

0: performance.
1: Coach, you're reading up about your program and the tradition. The fight song is the Notre Dame Victory March. I imagine they heard that more than a few times tonight.
0: No doubt. No doubt. It's just become ingrained, you know, and our kids and our fans, they get really excited when our band, starts ringing that off, man. So it's always good when we hear that fight song.
2: Coach, your quarterback, he's super efficient, 64% completion rate, 16 touchdowns, 4 interceptions. The thing that stands out to me in the way I look at it is the diversity where he spreads the ball around. He shows no favorites in terms of the receiving core there. Just talk about how pivotal he is to this program and running that offense.
0: Yeah, I mean, J.R. Ayers, you know, he's been our starter since he was a freshman. And so he's got a lot of confidence and continuity with our offense. And Coach Blue and the offense staff, and they do a good job of putting those guys in positions. And like you said, I mean, you know, J.R., he's just special. You know, he takes care of the football and kind of spreads it around. And we feel like if we can do that well, then, you know, it makes it harder to defend, you know, opposed to just kind of force-feeding one guy and, you know, letting defense kind of pin their ears back. But, you know, we're biased, of course, but, I mean, I've told people this whole time, I think he's the best player in the state. You know, I think if he was a good caller, I think he'd be able to pick the school he wants to go to. But, you know, West Georgia, they jumped on board and loved him, so he committed there and still go and has a great career there. But no, he's special and somebody that you got to continue to lean on.
3: He's Umber Brown, the head coach of the Central Carrollton Lions, coaching his alma mater, actually, which is always great to see. Been there since 2023. Coach, what really stood out to us doing the scoreboard show, you had those obviously back-to-back wild weeks. You lost to a really good East Paulding team, 56-49, and then that just ridiculous game against Houston County, 73-66. That puts you on the map with us. But, I mean, did those two games mean a lot to you, or are you as a coach thinking, well, we better shore up the defense better?
0: Well, a little bit of both. Both games were not good for my heart, I'll tell you that. But our kids, man, they found a way to win and respond after losing, you know, a heartbreaker to East Paulding. And, yeah, I mean, our kids are doing everything, you know, in their power to get things fixed on the other side of the ball. And it's been pleasing to see, you know, us come out and region play and play better defensively. But, you know, offensively, man, we're just, you know, we're leaning on just being explosive. You know, that's kind of one of the things that we chart every week. And I never in a million years would have thought we would have been in a situation where we had back-to-back games that were that explosive. But, you know, we got a lot of guys that play a lot of football together on that side of the ball. And a lot of good players, and my coach did a good job. So, yeah, we know that that's a strength for us, but at the same time, like, we're working our tails off, you know, as a team to play complete and complementary football all together.
3: Coach, explosive is one word, but what JR did in those 2 weeks, I think he was over 1,000 yards of offense, and he scored a dozen touchdowns. I mean, that's just, I don't even know the adjective for that.
0: Yeah, it's a lot of output. You know, I think he leads the state in 5A in passing yards, and I think he's been second in yardage in a game in the East Paulding game. So, I mean, he definitely had some ridiculous numbers, but if you ask that kid, man, the one thing that's important, of course, is that the team wins. So, it's good to kind of get him out early tonight. You know, there was something going into the game he was hoping for that he kind of get in and get out, you know. So he pretty much didn't play the second half today, and I haven't looked at the numbers yet, but I'm pretty sure he probably threw for over 250 tonight. And just trying to keep him, you know, keep him fresh as we get into the meat of his region schedule.
1: Coach, everyone knows about the Carrollton Trojans. It's a program with a lot of history and tradition that goes back a long way as far as winning. But Justin was saying you got to Central in 2023. It's your alma mater. And it's not just this year. We started noticing what you were doing last year, the points that were putting up on the board. We've been talking more and more about Central of Carrollton. Tell us about your journey, when you got the job, where the program was, and what the process has been to get it to where you're on our show tonight.
0: Yeah, man, you know, coming home, you know, it was something I can't say that I planned on doing it. God just kind of, you know, kind of made it happen. Some things fell in place, and, you know, At the time, back in 2023, you know, the program wasn't in shambles. You know, Coach Smiley did a great job, you know, and getting it headed in the right direction. All we had to do was come in and just tweak a couple of things and get our kids to buy into different ways of doing things. And make no mistake about it, I mean, we had good players, you know, Jonas Walton and Ty Blue and those guys. And that was a phenomenal group of seniors that first year, too. And, you know, they kind of bought in everything and then kind of set the foundation. And now every group from that point on is kind of wanting to uphold that. You know, we've seen it this year with freshmen on that team, you know, so this is the first crop of kids that we've pushed through, you know, since we've been here. But, you know, obviously, any coach out there that goes to his alma mater, you know, that's something, it's kind of hard to explain, but it's just a little bit more oomph you put into it because you want to see it done right. I mean, you know, walking those hallways and, you know, being a player and, you know, coaches on my staff that went here, played here, we all have, you know, invested interests. So we want to see it done right, you know, and, you know, we care about this community. And like you said, people forget, man, there's two really good programs in the city of Carrollton, you know, and mm-hmm. we just happen to share a town with a national all-star team. And that's just the truth of the matter, mm-hmm. you know, but for us, we kind of like to, you know, run our race, you know, and that's been the biggest thing, is just run our race, you know, and tell our story, and, you know, coach our kids, and kind of keep our community on the forefront of things. And it is a unique place, you know, but at the same time, like, our support from the top down is excellent. It's top notch. You know, I think you'd be hard pressed to find a multi-school county school system that runs it almost like a city school, you know. And so we are very fortunate, you know, but we got really good people, you know, and some people that's out there that's never been to a game in Lime Valley, you know, I think you'll be in for a treat if you come. I mean, we do a pretty good job of making it, you know, fun for the people that come to watch games and, you know, want to share that experience with us, man. And our kids are just, we got good kids, you know, and we try to do a good job for them and put them in good situations to succeed. So it's definitely been a fun ride and a blessing, you know, and we plan on continuing to build it. So.
3: Hey, Coach, we appreciate you 14 years in education and coaching. I know your wife is also an elementary school teacher. You are doing wonderful things, and thank you so much for all that you do for these young men.
0: Man, I appreciate it, and I appreciate you guys and everything y'all do for high school football. You know, everywhere we go, you know, people brag about Georgia football, and part of that is not only the players and the coaches and the support that's in Georgia, but also the coverage. You know, I just think everywhere you look, there's just phenomenal coverage. You guys are part of that. And, you know, we definitely appreciate you for that.
3: Well, thank you, Coach. Good luck moving forward, and we will certainly be following your progress.
0: Yes, sir. Thank you.
3: All right, Umber Brown, appreciate him, the Lions head coach, one of the best offenses in the entire country. They lost their opener to Heard County 50-28. Since then, they won 56-7, lost 56-49, won 73-66, won 40-10, and Steve West, they won today 45-14 over Stars Mill.
1: Exciting football, and we got a new place we got to check out on the list, Lion Valley, down there in Carrollton, Georgia.
3: Yeah, yeah, you can get a double maybe. Go to a Carrollton and a Central Carrollton game. Brandon Joseph, Steve West.
1: Yeah, triple. Go to University of West Georgia.
3: Yeah, let's do that as well. Justin Hanover, Jeff Carter, and David Holloway on the other side of the glass. Halfway done. Another hour to go. Shannon Smallwood coming up, talking all things Southwest Georgia. Don't forget my segment question, my favorite segment. It's back. Seven burning questions coming up in about 40 minutes from now. It is the Georgia Statewide High School Scoreboard Show.
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0: Friday nights are special in Georgia, and we've got all the storylines, news, and scores from across the state. 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
1: One more hour to go. Steve West, Brandon Joseph, Justin Hanover, Shannon Smallwood coming up. Going to talk all things Southwest Georgia, but let's get to another scoreboard update. Lots of finals rolling in. Campbell with a huge comeback downs Pebblebrook, 35-31. Walton, a big win over Marietta, 49-35. Lee County, 15. Coffee, 6. Parkview upsets Brookwood in the Five Forks Trickums battle, 34-24. Etowah, 41. Wheeler, 14. Zach Bellew and North Cobb, 42. Cherokee, 10. Just went final in the books. A big one in 1A. Macon County, 21. Taylor County, 20. Four-star UGA running back Noah Parker with another huge game. Wow. Jackson County, a perfect 6-0. They down Loganville, 53-0. Lowndes shuts out Winter Haven of Florida, 44-0. Rome comes back, but not enough. Kell, 5-1. They down the Wolves, 28-23. Rome, now 0-6. And it was McEachern, 27. Hillgrove, 24. Thomas County Central, 55. Veterans, 12. Speaking of Thomas County Central, let's go straight out to the phone. Shannon Smallwood, who is our Southwest Georgia reporter, was at that game checking out the Yellow Jackets. Shannon, how are you, my friend? How is Aiden McPherson and Justin Rogers' team tonight?
2: Doing well, guys. Hope you all are doing great. Thanks for having me on, as always. It was an interesting game to start off with tonight. Veterans was going to throw it all out there. They went for an onside kick on the opening kickoff and got it. Thomas County was kind of banged up heading into the game a little bit on defense after that big game with Lee County last week and didn't quite have all their pieces in place, but they did stop Veterans after the onside kick. And then the very first possession, first play of the game offensively for Thomas County Central, McPherson took it 80 yards to the house for a touchdown to go up 7-0. Veterans responded pretty quickly, came down about a 10-play drive, drove it 80 yards themselves, and got in the end zone, went for two and missed it. And it was kind of funny. It stayed at that 7-6 kind of marker, and

0: McPherson had, I think, the second play from scrimmage. They had, he went on a 60-yard run, got pushed out of bounds, kind of got stalled. He actually got banged up a little bit on that second series. Went back to pass, got pressured, kind of got hit up under the shoulder a little bit, stayed on the ground for about 5 minutes. He did hop up and run off the field, came back in a little later, took him down, had another chance to score through an interception in the end zone. So, but Pearson wasn't quite himself tonight. But as you could tell with that final score, 55-12, backup Roland Waldrop came in the ball game. He threw about three touchdowns, I think 250 yards. And then McPherson got in the end zone twice. So, I mean, it was not your typical Thomas County Central just, domination game. But, I mean, the final score, 55-12, I mean, they did their thing as they always do.
1: Shannon, I'm going to ask you about a game that's not going to require a lot of play-by-play or statistics even. What the heck happened in the Valdosta Booker of Florida game? I mean, what happened to the game itself?
0: it's true. It kind of surprised us all a little bit there. It was a forfeit. Evidently, Booker's coach had some violations and was, I think, indicted on some illegal use of Avis car rentals and a bunch of other things. And because of that, I guess some other things they uncovered, they just canceled their football season and kids transferred out. And so that was, it caught us kind of a little bit surprised, but there was a nice little forfeit for Valdosta tonight.
1: So, I mean, this is sounding like Bishop Sycamore stuff.
0: Oh, what's the
1: story here?
0: Hey, look, we got our own problems in Georgia. But evidently what we're dealing with in Georgia is a lot nicer than what's happening down there around Sarasota, Florida. So, but are you surprised at Sarasota, Florida? I mean, that's just got, that's kind of got mafia vibes written all over it. But I mean, that's a whole other conversation.
1: So what does that mean? Go ahead, Brandon.
2: I didn't think somebody could outrush Rush Probst, but somebody did.
0: this guy down there seems to have, we don't know how many families he actually has, but we do know that he had definitely a legal relationship with Avis Car Rental. No doubt about it.
2: Well, Lowndes, they played Winter Haven. Did that game actually get played? We say they played. We don't know if they actually got played, but how'd that go for Lowndes?
0: It was. It got played. It was 44-0 was the final. All of them passing touchdowns tonight. So they just, again, dominance from them on both sides of the ball. I mean, I think it was 7-0 after one. And they put up 21 in the second, I think the rest of them in the third, and then running clock in the fourth quarter. So just a typical dominant performance for Lowndes down there.
3: Yeah, Jace Johnson, a special young man. Certainly, yeah. He's going to be playing on the next level at A&M, that four-star dual threat. So he is dominating for Lowndes. It'll be great to see when those teams all, Shannon, finally play each other. Lowndes and Valdosta and Colquitt and Camden. I think, is that to you when we sort of get it on, when we see all those teams in Region 1 mix it up?
0: Yeah, totally. I mean, that's the... you get outside of that Atlanta market, and, I mean, there's some really good football. There's some really good athletes. There's some, a ton of history down here with these programs. And, we're getting in there. We're halfway through the season. We're jumping into, heavy region play starting some of it this week, but definitely starting next week with the bigger schools. And then it's a gauntlet. I mean, it is. I mean, you've got to bring your A game every Friday from now until, the early November, middle of November, or the chances of the dreams that you had at the beginning of the season are going to go by the wayside pretty fast.
1: So let's bring it back to Valdosta and Region 1. The smaller regions like that tend to start their region play first or second week of October, and then just play region games until the season ends on November 6th. And I recall some years where Region 1, everybody had an off date or an open date before they began region play. I'm just wondering how this not playing Valdosta not getting to play tonight affects them going forward into region play. Did they have an open date scheduled next week? Do they have a regular game or a region game next week? How will Valdosta be impacted by this game that didn't take place tonight?
0: I do think they had an open date last week, I believe. So this was kind of a back-to-back. So, anytime you get a high school coach, I mean, they definitely want a week off to kind of rest and get healthy and everything else. But I don't know too many high school coaches that would want 2 weeks off.
1: Mm-hmm.
0: To be totally honest, I'm a little

0: surprise. I think that's why it caught us a little bit off guard is, I mean, I know it's hard to kind of schedule a game or pull a game up, but, I mean, man, even if you're playing, trying to play a, you know, I know you're not going to have a GIAA school or a GAP school or something like that, want to go play a power, you know, like Valdosta, but still, you want to try to do something. I mean, I don't think you don't want to go 2 weeks without, you know, having, you know, just hard competition. I mean, it's already tough enough as it is, and you start getting into these schools that, you know, go play physical football on Friday night, and you just took 2 weeks off. I would be a little nervous about that if I was Valdosta, to be totally honest.
1: Shannon, want to talk about the big news that dropped this week. A player in season transfers from a running back from Fitzgerald to Coffey. We kind of came to it in our first segment, you know, Jake Garcia-esque, where, you know, just in season, a player just pops up and goes to a great school, another good school to great school type transfer. But, you know, just what's the vibe? What do you know, being closer to that than we are, about that situation? Don't want to put you in a tough spot or anything like that, but just overall the feel.
0: Yeah, I mean, I would say all of this is, you know, some alleged conversations going on with the Divine kid out of Fitzgerald, and kind of popped up on everybody's radar about middle of the week, and I heard some various people down here talking about him. I'm going, what? And some of my friends in the Fitzgerald area caught them by surprise. Evidently, you know, caught Coffey by surprise, too. The kid was kind of at school, and they're like, well, wait a minute. Well, what are you doing here? So there doesn't seem to be anything nefarious that was going on. There's talks that maybe it was a little more parental driven than the kid. And, you know, and if that's the case, I hate it. I hate it for the kid on every level. But not too sure. I was trying to look up some stats before we got on here tonight to see if he played and contributed and kind of what happened. But, I mean, I know Lee County, you know, took care of business tonight over there in Coffey. So definitely didn't work out too well there. And Fitzgerald won 34 to nothing. So, you know, it's a tough thing. It's really, you know, I know we've, you know, Justin and I talked about it a little bit too. It's getting a little wild kind of how things are happening in GHSA right now here in the state of Georgia.
2: Wild West.
0: Just leave halfway through the year and be automatically eligible to play. I mean, I think there was a situation in Atlanta where that happened too. And the kid's a sophomore too that just transferred in from Fitzgerald to Coffey. So, and I know Coffey has a senior running back that's, you know, being looked at, and I think a junior that's pretty good too. So, I mean, he's going from where he was. I think a couple weeks ago he had 263 yards rushing for Fitzgerald, and now he's going to where he may not be getting a lot of carries. So that's another weird thing about the situation.
2: Yeah, leading the classification, actually, in rushing yards when he left. Yeah. So, yeah, wild. And, yeah, and the Cherokee quarterback just went to Milton. I think that's what you were alluding to. So.
0: Yes.
2: It is the wild, wild west. A couple of other games I know you had an eye on. Cairo continues to take care of business. They're really becoming a 4A powerhouse. The Dougherty game, the Thomasville game, the Bainbridge shutout. What did you really harp on here this week?
0: I think it was, you know, kind of that team starting to lay their dominance out. You know, you had a couple of close games here and there and some nail biters, and in this region has already kind of played some of its region schedule. But, I mean, Cairo, I mean, 49-21 over Spencer, I mean, definitely laying claim to where they are. I think they're third, you know, number three ranking. Dougherty, you know, with a big, huge shutout. I think that was, what, 41-0? 45-0?
2: 45-0 over Shore, yeah.
0: Yeah, 45-0. So, I mean, that's, you know, they're really, you know, that was a team that I thought, hey, how good are they? And tonight they're like, okay, that's setting up a pretty good contest coming up here, you know, in a few weeks to see who the region champ's going to be. Excited about that game. But Cairo, I did watch some clips tonight once the Thomas County game got done, and Cairo is, I mean, they're looking good, fast, athletic.
2: Yeah.
0: Maybe not the biggest offensive and defensive line you've ever seen, but man, they can move, and they got athletes all over the field. So that's a scary team. That's a scary team for sure.
2: It's a scary classification when you add them in with Troop and Peach County and Sandy Creek.
0: Yeah,
2: it's a sort of lower level, but I'll tell you, those teams can compete with all the big boys.
0: Oh, absolutely, and I think that's one of the amazing things.

0: about Georgia football. I mean, and where it kind of ranks in the United States. I mean, we've got these classifications and these you know massive schools on different levels. But I mean, we've already seen it how Thomas County Central can play up a class and take care of business against a solid program and solid teams. And you've kind of seen it across the board. You know, where AAA teams are going to 4A teams and beating them that are ranked this year already. You've seen Worth County kind of come back down to earth a little bit, you know, playing out of classification with some other, you know, schools. So I think that's a beautiful thing about, you know, Georgia and our coaches that we have and the athletes that we have. I mean, it's there's, you know, some Friday nights it just ain't a given for sure.
1: Nope. Yeoman's work, my friend. Appreciate you as always.
0: Thank you, gentlemen. Same here. Y'all have a good weekend.
1: All right. Hope to speak to you next week. Thanks, Shannon. All right, so Shannon Smallwood just chronicles all the Southwest Georgia stuff. Phenomenal. Appreciate that. A lot of blowouts tonight. Some good games as well. 45 more minutes to go. We're brought to you by First Horizon Bank, the best of big and small, all-in-one bank. That's First Horizon, also brought to you by Georgia Power. 7 burning questions coming up. Where does Georgia stand in the Massey ratings? How many teams? And also, Steve West has some more numbers speaking glowingly of this state in the high school football landscape. So Georgia High School Scoreboard Show. Keep it here.
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0: got the latest news and scores from across the state. 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
1: Great stuff there from Shannon. Appreciate him, as always, and all of our guests, Jack Mormon and Umbra Brown. Time for another scoreboard before we start talking glowingly about Georgia in the high school football landscape. Finals rolling in, the cream of the crop rising. North Gwinnett all over Duluth, 48-3. Creekside shuts out McIntosh on the road, 54-0. Gainesville, it's a final. They win at Ray Manis, 34-5. Against Roswell. Milton puts 60 on the board. They dominate Lanier 60-21. Benedictine

0: 48, Evans 10. Central Carrollton 45, Stars Mill 14. Griffin gets past Whitewater 36-27. Cambridge, a 38-27 win over Sprayberry. Blessed Trinity, a perfect 6-0. They down Centennial 41-2. Mays, they're 6-0, 24-21 over Lithonia. How about Dalton? Wow, they're 5-1. They win at Allatoona 49-7. Jefferson 35-0 at Flowery Branch. It was Cartersville with a shutout win at Cass against the Colonels 50-0. Steve West, Brandon Joseph, Justin Hanover with you for another 40 minutes or so. Seven burning questions coming up in about 20 minutes from now.
1: A couple of things I want to say. Number one, yeah. I want next year to get Dalton on the schedule. I want to go up to Dalton and
0: what
1: do
0: a good
1: a game.
0: Coach he is.
1: I know it's a little coach. Bit of a haul, but they play in a region now that has Metro Atlanta teams in it, so we could make it too relevant to our audience, Allatoona being one of those teams. And then number two.
0: That was a winless program, by the way, 2 years ago. Yeah. What Chris Pruitt has done, coming from Roswell, has been nothing short of a magician.
1: So I'd love to do that. Now, number two, as you just heard with Shannon and this Valdosta Booker game that did not take place.
0: No. There you go, Steve.
1: Anytime
0: West.
1: We can get a Bishop Sycamore mention on the Georgia High School Football Scoreboard Show, it's been a good night. By the way, the coach of Bishop Sycamore was a guy by the name of Roy Johnson Jr. Now, unlike this Booker coach that got sideways with Avis Rental Car, among others, Coach Johnson got sideways with the Baymont Inn and Suites, which is where the Bishop Sycamore players were living.
0: When they couldn't come play at Milton in that beginning of the year tournament.
1: I am so proud to say that I was part of, part of a Bishop
0: Sycamore
1: game.
0: Were you there, B? You were there, right?
2: Oh, yeah. I was the point of contact.
0: Yes, you were.
2: Talking to the Freedom Bowl people.
0: Yes, Freedom Bowl.
2: Like,
0: yes.
2: We have to change the schedule. And I was like, excuse me?
0: Oh, my gosh.
2: And they were like, we're actually going to eliminate a game and move. It was the craziest thing I've ever been a part of, where 8 hours before a game, we got told a schedule was being changed.
1: They played a 2020 schedule, I believe, of six games, and they played seven or eight games in 2021. They got beat 58-0 by IMG Academy, which they had gotten
0: on ESPN.
1: Beat.
0: Was that the ESPN game?
1: They had gotten beat by IMG the year before, 56-6. Nobody asked any questions after that.
0: The greatest scam in history.
1: After the IMG game in 2021, that's when people started scrutinizing that program and asking questions. There was no campus. There were no school buildings. The only education that ever took place, allegedly,
0: the players were 30,
1: was a visit to a school library. One time.
0: Oh, gosh, that was great.
2: Really quick, the weird thing was, and if we knew anything, we could have broke this story back then.
1: Really?
2: When the representative told us on the morning that they were supposed to play that they were not even in the state of Georgia.
0: Right.
2: And then somebody else said that, one, they could not provide the insurance they had for the players, and two, they asked for the payout up front.
0: Unreal. All that brings back memories. Freedom Bowl at Milton 10 years or so ago. Wow. That's unbelievable. All right. Let's get to the Massey ratings, guys. I do it all the time. We had a high watermark a couple of weeks ago at 22 Georgia schools. Not as good now. We're down to 17. But I think these are probably the 17 class programs. We'll read them out. Carrollton is actually number 3 ahead of Buford, according to the Massey ratings. Buford is 7. Thomas County Central, and this is obviously before tonight, is 8. Then we go down to 31 with Newton. Newton currently, I don't know if you guys have an update, they are losing 38-34 late to Westlake. So back and forth, barn burner there. North Gwinnett's at 33. They won easily. Valdosta is at 43. Creekside, who won in a shutout, at 49. Brookwood, who lost tonight at home to Parkview, was 54. We'll see where they go. Lee County won 15-6. They're at 63. Grayson won 10-9 over Carroll City, Florida. They were 66. Cartersville won 50-0 over Cass. They were 76. Hughes won easily, 47-28 over Noonan. They were 79. Sandy Creek is 81. They took care of business. Blessed Trinity only gave up a safety. They were 91. Lowndes with Jace Johnson going wild tonight at 92. Gainesville won easily at Roswell at 95. And Westlake, who is beating Newton late, is at 96. So, BJ, 17 teams, not our high water mark, but all 17 I think are deserving.
2: No, it's, yeah, and you could probably make the case for more if you want to get granular and actually go through it, the lens of if they lined up and played, who would win. Just a quick, you know, look into it, and I don't want to, you know, ruffle any feathers or, you know, start any controversies, but you mentioned those three teams in the highest classification, Carrollton, Buford, and North Gwinnett. They're sitting 4-8-13 well, coming to
0: Newton,
2: the
0: Newton PSR. Also, right.
2: Yeah,
0: and Newton also.
2: Yeah, Newton. Newton's number two. You know, that's just kind of how we can look at this on the, you know, Massey scale of these teams are the best in the nation. And according to the metric that we're using, they're not even the best in their classification.
0: Well keep it there for that thought. There may be a burning question coming in about 20 minutes from now.
2: And the other thing I just want to point out is Valdosta's 1-0 forfeit victory tonight counts the exact same as pick a team that had a hard-fought victory against a quality opponent. The Newton-Westlake winner, that victory will count the same as Valdosta not playing but getting a victory over a team.
0: Valdosta's out of state, though, so that won't get the same. Valdosta will be less. That's an out-of-state win. They won't get any credit for opponent's winning percentage or anything.
2: Yeah, so you can think of it as a middle-of-the-road team then, at that point. So it's not going to be Newton-Westlake, but let's just say Jackson County, Loganville, that kind of affects that score.
0: Well, that's what's relatively killing Buford, because they played a couple of out-of-state teams.
1: All right, we all know the annual list of states with the most players on NFL rosters, and it's the usual suspects at the top this year: Texas with 192, Florida with 185, California with 159, Georgia with 158. So it's conceivable in next year, per se, Florida could surpass Texas, maybe, or Georgia could surpass California. But your top four from this point forward, for the rest of my life anyway, is always going to be Texas, Florida, California, Georgia, because after Georgia at 148, you drop all the way down to North Carolina at 62, Alabama and Louisiana at 60, Ohio 59, Illinois 52, and then Michigan and Pennsylvania at 48. What's really interesting is the cities in America that have the most NFL players. So when we talk about Atlanta, Georgia having X amount of NFL players, that's APS schools or private schools that are actually located within the city limits of Atlanta. So Roswell doesn't count as the city of Atlanta. The number one city for players on NFL rosters right now is Bradenton, Florida, with 22. But guys, that's because that's where IMG Academy is located. Yep. Miami is next on the list with 21. Atlanta third on the list with 17. Detroit 14. Las Vegas 14. Philadelphia 13. Austin 12. Charlotte, Birmingham, Fort Lauderdale, and St. Louis 11. Cincinnati, Indianapolis, Jacksonville, and Salt Lake City with 10. Houston and Honolulu with 9. Florida has 4 cities with the most NFL players: Texas 2, Georgia 2, and then Michigan, Nevada, Pennsylvania, North Carolina, Alabama, Missouri, Ohio, Indiana, Utah, and Hawaii 1. Surprisingly, California not on that list for cities with the most NFL players. But fellas, there's a second Georgia city on this list. Justin, you and I already discussed this. Brandon, what do you think the second Georgia city on this list is? They have 10 players in the NFL right now.
0: No chance you get it.
2: Second Georgia city on this list, 10 players in the NFL. Ooh, that's really tough.
1: It's in the metro. It's in the metro. I'll give you a hint.
2: It's not like Lawrenceville, is it?
1: No, it is not. You're close.
0: Yeah, not bad.
2: Swanee?
1: It is Swanee, Georgia.
0: In my face.
1: With 10
2: job,
1: players.
2: Yeah, I was thinking that whole area. You have Petrie Ridge. North Gwinnett. And it's technically
0: You're a better
2: Swanee,
0: man so. Than me.
1: So Swanee, Georgia has more players in the NFL, maybe not surprisingly, than Honolulu at 9, although Hawaii sends a lot of players to the mainland to go to college. But Swanee, Georgia, with more players in the NFL than the city of Houston, Texas? How about that?
0: Well, you got a lot of people at Peachy Ridge over the years. I know Ray Buchanan had his son there. There are a bunch of other young
1: goes
0: men.
1: Goes back to Cam Newton. Not long after that, or excuse me, Cam Hayward.
0: Cam
1: Not
0: Hayward.
1: Long after
0: right,
1: that
0: right.
1: school.
0: Cam
1: opened.
0: Newton was Westlake.
1: Right.
0: Yeah, so very interesting. I didn't get that, BJ. So good on you. One other stat, Georgia leads the nation.

0: in NFL players per capita. One NFL player per 72,378 people in the state. 148 former Georgia high school players right now are on the opening day roster this year. And it is led by, of course, I think it's well chronicled now, Hillgrove. The Hawks have six playing right there. So, BJ, again, you've been around this gig a long time. Georgia representing really, really well.
1: Yeah, absolutely. I the per capita number really, strikes the chord as well, because I think California benefits from
0: more people.
1: Sheer size. Texas, the same thing, the amount of schools and sheer size of it. I think, when you break it down granularly to the city factor of it as well, you think about Austin. Yeah, Austin has Westlake, and I believe Carrollton. They have a Carroll Dragons there as well in Austin proper. Miami has three really good schools, Miami Central, Booker T. Washington, and there's another one in Miami as well. You take a look at Atlanta. You take a look. Swanee's more comparable to Miami and Austin. You take a look at Atlanta, how many different schools produce that talent as well. The sheer numbers of schools in one city that can put talent into the next level is crazy.
2: And to both of your point about per capita, it makes sense with 148 players in a state of 11 million people. California, 159 in a state of 40 million. Florida, 185 in a state of 20 million. Texas, 192 in a state of 23 million. Yeah. The numbers add up.
0: All right, 30 more minutes to go. He's Steve West. Brandon Joseph. We're brought to you by First Horizon Bank, the best of big and small, all in one bank. That's First Horizon and also Georgia Power. Seven burning questions to come. We will update some scores, some good ones have rolled in. You will not want to miss the final score between Mary Persons and Peach County. A very highly contested game. Friday Night Football, Georgia High School State Action coming up next.
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1: Final scoreboard update coming your way right now. And a barn burner just went final. Undefeated no more is Cam Newton's alma mater. Newton, the late touchdown. They beat the Lions 40-38. So Rams better than Lions by two tonight. Heard County all over Darlington. How good are they? 51-13. Mary Persons was winning early. Could not hang on as Peach County, the number two team in 4A on the 680thefan.com rankings list. They win 29-21. Jefferson shuts out Flowery Branch 35-0. Blessed Trinity 41, Centennial 2. Houston County doubles up Tiff 56-28. Look at Coach Jarvis. Kip beats North Cobb Christian 48-17. Start checking them out. Hughes 47, Noonan 28. Parkview upsets Brookwood. The rivalry, the battle of Five Forks, Trickham 34-24. Thomasville 38, Brooks County 7. Lee County 15, Coffey 6. Gainesville 34, Roswell 5. Cartersville, 50-0 at Cass. And Holy Innocents, they are undefeated. Look out for them in the privates. They're ranked third right now, and they continue to impress. Upsetting, or I shouldn't say upsetting, but downing Lovett with Mike Muschamp 22-0. Steve West, Brandon Joseph, Justin Hanover here with you on the High School Scoreboard Show.
2: One other thing, just to wrap up that previous subject about states and cities, that you don't see Dallas, Texas on there. Now, Dallas has some fine programs in the city, Dallas Carter, Dallas Skyline through the years. But like a lot of other places, it's all about those northern burbs, Plano, Denton, Allen, Frisco, a lot of good football played up in that neck of the woods. And as soon as folks are economically able to get up to those areas, they go up there. And so very interesting, the results of that, though. Yeah. And Swanee, Georgia showing up on that list.
1: Makes sense. I mean, I would not have realized it, but knowing throughout the years doing games at Peachtree Ridge with the Lions, they have so many children of NFL players that it makes sense. Late update, Stevens County was down 22-0. They were down 28-14 at the half. They won 44-28 at undefeated Hart County. So what a comeback there for Stevens County. I do want to touch again on this Newton-Westlake game. We saw Kevin Hartsfield and Newton on our local show a couple of weeks ago as Newton won at Roswell, ran them down in the second half. It's a special team we're looking at. The Rams are now, I think, 6-0 or 7-0. They are ranked fourth. They are moving up, climbing. Steve West, look out for Newton. They're one of those teams that I don't know if they could beat a Buford or a Carrollton or a North Gwinnett, but there's no indications they can as of yet.
2: Well, it's very similar to what we were seeing earlier with Coach Brown there at Central of Carrollton. It's a program we've been talking about progressively more and more over the last two, three seasons. And those who haven't been paying attention to Newton may be surprised, but you could see this coming, just like you could see what was coming at Central of Carrollton, although I think Newton may be a year or two ahead process.
1: Josh Skelton, such a wonderful person. What a great story. We have him on every year. He's a guy that basically just went to that program for free, was like an intern back in 2012 or 2014, worked his way up. Now he's the head coach there, just a wonderful-seeming human being, and it's such a good story. They have 17 guys, I think, being recruited for D1.
2: And in the first year that they've got an on-campus venue there to play their home football games. That's absolutely huge. We watched Northwestern open their new Ryan Field tonight with a convincing victory over Penn State. Things like that, facilities upgrades, having a place to play that's truly yours and you're not sharing it with someone else, you can't put a price tag on that. You can't underestimate that.
1: No, certainly not. Seven burning questions coming up in about 5-6 minutes from now. Steve West, Brandon Joseph, Justin Hanover here with you on the seventh scoreboard show of the season. And BJ, Parkview, what a win that is for Adam Clack. You know him, I believe, throughout all these years. Beat undefeated Brookwood and Braden Thompson. Brookwood was up 21-20 at the half. Parkview, really a lot of resolve, a lot of just phenomenal, phenomenal effort there to win that game. Remember week one, they were blown out by Coffey, but it looks like this team at 5-2 now has found itself.
3: Yeah, that's the big thing for the Panther program. They're finding their

0: way, and I don't think the first year went as Adam Clack. Remember, he was out of coaching in the high school ranks in Georgia for a pretty long time from once he left Milton to coming back at Parkview last year. And some of that, he was out of coaching totally. So I think for Adam Clack, I believe he left to go to Charlotte, University of Charlotte 49ers, and then ended up, you know, out of coaching. So for him, it was about finding the rhythm and the groove again. And as we talked about last segment, one of the toughest states in the nation to coach high school football as well. And then to get those players back in Parkview and really challenge them to leave a statement. This is what they're doing. This is what he did at West Forsyth. This is kind of what he did at Milton. Milton was a good program, and he elevated them to great. And every time with these programs, you know, in Forsyth, Milton, and now at Parkview, they go up there against a really good team, and they go and they kind of, for lack of a better term, shock the world and get a huge victory that kind of puts a stamp on that season and kind of what he wants to bring to the program.
1: Brendan, did Clack go to work with Biff Poggi while he was at Charlotte? That would have been 2 years ago. Because Tim Albin came in last year. But 2024, that would have still been Biff.
2: That seems right.
1: Poggi or Poggi?
0: No, actually, he was out of football then. He went to go work with, I believe it was Will Healy.
1: Okay.
3: Interesting.
0: When they had Will Healy as the head coach at what, 30-something years old, Adam went to go join that staff. Also, his wife, from what I remember, had a job opportunity up in that area. So it kind of just worked out hand in hand. Then they make the change to Biff, and I don't think he stayed the whole year under Biff's first year there. And then he ended up at some group that was kind of teaching football to coaches and putting in systems and kind of things like that for a couple of years, and actually went and coached in France World League of football. He coached in France. I spent a couple of summers in France.
3: I'm going to reach out to him, try and get him on the show next week.
1: As we just learned, Charlotte is a very underrated market for NFL talent, 11 players in the NFL.
2: Hey, another score we haven't fully touched on, but guys, Sandy Creek now 7-0. Remember the beginning of the year, they beat Grayson. They shut out Douglas County on the road. Today they beat an undefeated, obviously I don't think anybody fully bought they were an undefeated team, but Woodland Stockbridge, Sandy Creek wins easily 42-6. Obviously number one in 4A. I mean, BJ, this is a dominant team. This may be one of the greatest 4A teams we've seen in a long time.
0: Yeah, I mean, I don't want to say they fell off, but they had that era where they were really good, the Calvin Johnson years.
2: Andrew Gardner years.
0: and then it's just kind of like, I guess that whole area, I mean, kind of suffered a little bit. We're now seeing a resurgence, and I don't want to attribute it to like the movie studios and all that coming in that area and rebuilding or an influx of jobs coming into that area. But we're seeing, you know, a lot more stability around those parts. And I think Sandy Creek is reaping the benefits of that as well. Got a chance to talk to a lot of their coaches last year before their state title game. And it's just a totally different feel and vibe there from years past there. They know that they're good, and they know and trust that they have the pipelines to continue to be good.
2: Yeah. Maybe the team that you know for sure is going to win a state title. I mean, they're dominant. We spoke to Lenny Gregory a couple of weeks ago. Commerce stays undefeated. They win at Temple 45-14. So the always great Commerce running game continuing to do their thing. As we look at some of these scores, I mentioned Heard County 51-13 over Darlington. They're a perfect 6-0 now.
1: Is that a region game, Commerce and Temple?
2: Probably. I mean, Temple's up past Douglasville, and Commerce, I believe, is up by
1: South Carolina. That's a long way to go for a region game.
0: Commerce and Temple are not a region game.
2: Yeah, okay, I'm mistaken. Yeah. I didn't realize Commerce was that far. Clinch County beats Irwin County 25-8. Trutland 33-6 winners over Turner County. Trutland now 5-1 overall. And Statesboro 49-14. They're 4-2. They beat Grove. Steve West, Brandon Joseph, one more segment to go. 7 burning questions. Keep it here on the Friday night Georgia Statewide Scoreboard Show.
4: 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It's where he has fun with his friends. 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Oh, and he stays out of trouble. Otherwise, he'd probably be in his room by himself, having way too much screen time. School sports give him a place where he belongs and doesn't feel alone.

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1: All right, welcome back. Steve West, Brandon Joseph, Justin Hanover. One more segment to go. Just looking at a tweet here, by the way. Want to give some props to West Forsyth's Dylan Maitrail. Has an 87% blocking grade this season and 25 pancake blocks. Pretty impressive for the offensive lineman prospect. Good stuff there. All right, let's get it going, guys. Seven burning questions. Brandon, you're going to go first. Steve West, you'll go second. Chris Mooneyham is not here with us. He will not go at all. All right, you ready, BJ?
2: Yep.
1: Question number one. We had a similar question a few weeks ago, but with Parkview playing Brookwood and Taylor County and Macon County in that great thriller, a one-point victory at the end, playing against each other, I thought I'd bring it back. In your opinion, Brandon, what is the best rivalry in Georgia high school football? Whatever you want to say, it could be current, it could be in the past, however you want to deem those characteristics.
2: Yeah, one I didn't realize until I walked into doing sidelines for a couple of years was Marist and St. Bias.
1: Yeah, that's a good one.
2: I heard parents who wouldn't use that type of language on Sunday at a Catholic school football game talking to each other very harshly.
1: Yeah. No, that's a good one. We had here, who was it? John Kincaid years ago had a kid go in there, and I think Finn?
2: Yeah.
1: And I think we did a Marist St. Pius game at Marist one year, and those guys were there, and they were talking smack, and it was great. Yeah. All right, Steve West, where are you going with this?
3: I think Marist and St. Pius is a great choice, but I think that rivalry has been supplanted by Marist and Blessed Trinity. We had them on our Game of the Week last week. It was a heavyweight title bout that came down to the final play of the game. These teams have met 10 times. They've split the 10 meetings. Three or four of the meetings took place in the playoffs. One of the meetings was when Blessed Trinity was on the way to one of its championships, 2019, during that great three-peat. Until last night, the last region game that Marist had lost was to Blessed Trinity in that 2019 season. I know I'm biased being here in the Metro. I know I'm biased being pretty close with Coach Chadwick, at least on a getting him on the show basis. And Ed Dudley's been a good friend of the program as well. But I'm going to go with Blessed Trinity and Marist.
1: Two best winning coaches in the state. Yeah, can't go wrong there. By the way, I'm just looking at some clips here. Newton, we mentioned they won 40-38 at Westlake. It was a 30 seconds to go bomb to Kevin Hartsfield with two defenders on him, and he somehow caught the ball between them for the win. So the Newton Rams undefeated in amazing, amazing fashion. All right, seven burning questions. Here's question number two. Look at your 680thefan.com rank.

0: rankings. And you guys can take a couple of seconds here. We've got time. Brandon, is there a team with two or more losses that has a chance to play in a state championship game? Not necessarily win it, but can you see a team that currently has two or more losses playing in the final game of the season? Scan your list. Obviously, you're looking at a bunch of different classifications here, and not a ton of teams have two losses. But what do you think?
1: Potentially.
0: You can say no. I mean, you can say no that you don't think that.
1: I would say either for the sake
0: you've got
1: of the
0: Gainesville, you've got Marist, you've got Jefferson.
1: For the sake of the question, okay. I will say Gainesville.
0: Okay, so you can Gainesville can go to a championship.
1: Honorable mention to Jefferson.
0: Oh, okay. I like that. All right, Steve West, two losses on here. Again, you've got Gainesville there, Jefferson, LaGrange, Marist, Douglas, Wesleyan, Clinch County, Lincoln County. I know you're a big Lincoln County guy. We were talking about them earlier.
2: Do you have an ECI Lincoln County score? Because that's where I'm going.
0: That's where you're going? All right. Let me quickly look this up.
2: They met tonight at Buddy Bufford Field at Larry Campbell Stadium in Lincolnton.
0: 14-7, your boys won.
2: Lincoln County won?
0: Yes.
2: Okay, I'm going to go with Lincoln County.
0: That's a good
2: because
0: one.
2: Lincoln County, preseason number one in Class A, but don't be fooled by the 2-3 record coming into action tonight. They lost to Class 4A, west side of Augusta, and one of the other losses was to Strom Thurmond, an unbeaten South Carolina team. So give me Lincoln County, two-loss team that could still win it all.
0: I love that it's Strom Thurmond. Wasn't he sort of like not the greatest guy?
1: Oh, yeah.
0: Right? I mean, we're not going there, but I don't know. All right. It always tickles my
2: Strom
0: fancy a little bit.
2: Spoke at my younger sister's commencement ceremony at Lander College in Greenwood, South Carolina. I was in attendance.
0: Circa what?
2: I'm going to say 1995, and Strom was probably already knocking on the door of 100 years old.
0: Wow.
1: Yeah, just go read the second paragraph of his Wikipedia page, and you'll wonder why they named high school after.
0: The things you'll learn here on the Georgia High School Football Scoreboard Show. Burning question number three. Buford is the defending national champion, ranked as high as 2 currently in the nation, and they're number 1 in 7A. Yet their PSR is right now 7, and Carrollton, who is number 2 in 7A, and also number 2 in the nation in a poll, is at 8 in PSR. Brandon, is this a problem? And if so, how big?
1: Yes, very. I don't know how big it will be, but yes, it's a problem. It could be a huge problem, or it could work itself out, but that potential is up in the air. But it is a problem, yes.
0: Steve West.
2: I don't think it will be a problem for Buford or Carrollton at the end of the day, but as you work your way down the list of playoff teams, there are going to be multiple problems exposed, and it won't take very long.
0: Well, it'll be a problem for whoever plays them. Let's say they end up at 10 or 11, and they've got to suddenly in the first round play a team that had a pretty good year and is, I don't know, 18 or 19. And then the second round, Buford's got to play the 6, and suddenly, you know, Buford's the 11. So it's... I think this.
2: Yeah, but again, do you take the PSR as your gospel, or do you take Coach App and Buford as gospel? Because I'm taking Coach App and Buford as gospel. I don't care about the rankings or the computers or anything else.
0: Hopefully, really this quickly, is just the outlier. Yeah,
1: we're talking about the top, but there are also problems from, let's say, 11 to 18. Right. And that's going to be determined
0: sure.
1: who's home and away.
0: And we don't think
1: and
0: about
1: also
0: that.
1: Also, problem
0: as much.
1: From 28 to 35.
2: That's all what right. I mean. Further down the line, it's going to be multiple problems.
0: We'll get into it certainly as the season develops more. Question number 4. We had Central of Carrollton coach Umber Brown on earlier. Quick thinking, BJ. What is your favorite name with a color in it?
1: Ooh, that is tough.
0: Steve West? If you want to chime in while he's thinking, feel free.
2: I'm going to go with the former Macon Peach and Oakland A's pitcher from the 1970s, Georgia native, John Blue Moon Odom.
0: All right. I like that.
1: That's a good one. Reggie White was probably one of
0: that's
1: my
0: what was
1: players.
0: In my mind. Good one. Yeah, question number 5. Look at your 6A to thefan.com rankings once again. What team that is not ranked number 1 or number 2 has the best chance to win it all? So we've got Buford and Carrollton, Thomas County Central and Creekside, Cartersville BT, Sandy Creek Peach County, Toombs County, Appling County, Heard County, Dublin, Johnson County, Taylor County, Prince Avenue, and Calvary Day. What teams not named any of those 16 have the best chance, Brandon, to win it all?
1: The funny answer is Milton if they keep adding depth during the season.
0: Right.
1: Give me somebody like Troop.
0: Okay, Troop County. We certainly spoke to their guy today. That was a great conversation with Jack. All right, Steve?
2: Give me Dublin because that run-oriented...
0: Well, they're two right now.
2: Oh, somebody that's not one or two?
0: Not one or two.
2: Give me Troop. 6-0 okay. Now? Give me Troop.
0: All right, two votes for them. Like that. Question number six, and Steve, you're going to want to maybe write this down. I'm going to give you 7 or 18 names. What is, and it's bad starts, what is the most surprising tough start to you? And all of these records are before today. Hebron Christian at 1-4. Carver Columbus at 1-5. Cedar Grove at 0-5. Savannah Christian at 1-4. Rome at 0-5. Calhoun at 1-4, and before today, they both won today, but Collins Hill and Mill Creek at 1-4. So what is the most surprising tough start, BJ? Hebron Christian, Carver Columbus, Cedar Grove, Savannah Christian, Collins Hill, Mill Creek, Rome, or Calhoun?
1: I would say Carver Columbus. I mean, that was a dominant team.
0: Yeah, I think that may be the right answer.
1: Yeah, and it fell off. I think for Collins Hill, Mill Creek, not chalking at Mill Creek based on calling the game earlier this year, but for the talent in that area has thinned out.
0: Right.
1: Well, all the programs, really.
0: Steve?
2: Well, let's look at this. At Hebron Christian, there was a coaching change, but it was a succession, right?
0: Yeah.
2: Carver Columbus, coaching change?
0: No, they've got Jarvis there.
2: Cedar Grove, this has been going on for a while. Right. Savannah Christian.
0: Baker's still there, I believe.
2: Rome, there was a coaching change.
0: Yep.
2: Collins Hill, BJ?
1: Nope. No coaching change.
2: All right, I'm going to go Carver and Columbus as well.
0: Final question, guys. What one result tonight stands out the most, good or bad?
1: One result stands out the most.
0: We had a big...
1: Really tough. Give me Parkview's win.
0: Yeah, good one. We had a big Newton win as well. Big Walton win. Stevie?
2: Give me Central of Carrollton.
0: Okay.
2: Now it stands out to me.
0: I thought you were going to go Islands, but they had a loss to Tattnall County tonight, 31-14. Or do you want me to look up Beach?
2: The biggest win of tonight is...
0: They lost.
2: Bishop Sycamore getting a mention on the show. More than a mention.
0: All right, he's Steve West. Got to end with the shenanigans. Brandon Joseph, I'm Justin Hanover. Great stuff. Jeff Carter, David Holloway, appreciate them. We will see you guys next week. Hope you enjoyed the show. It's the most fun you'll have all week. See you next week, guys.
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2: 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Show number 1730 is on right now. I'm your host, Granger Smith. Welcome to Saturday, the weekend officially here. Let me be the first to tell you. I've also got some good news besides the fact that the weekend is here. I'll read that for you. And Ann Hudson's got some Nashville news to read for you. All this with a bunch of good country music all stuck in between. Hour number one of After Midnight starts right now. Let's go.

0: You use a story that'll make you smile. 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
1: In San Antonio, 11-year-old Krista Lester is being hailed as a hero after her mom suffered a medical emergency while driving on I-10. Krista managed to call 911, give rescuers exact directions, and even secure the car so that no one got hurt. And this week, she reunited with the firefighters who came to help and was

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Man, it is late at night, early morning Saturday. What has got you up at this hour? I appreciate you hanging out. Call me up and share. 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

0: Hi, my name is Frida. I work the night shift at a retirement resort community in Tucson, Arizona, and I'm just calling to say good morning.
1: Well, God bless you, Rita. Thank you so much for what you do, and thanks for listening. No need.

0: 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Granger's giving you more on Instagram. 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
1: Got a girl from the south side, got braids in her hair. First time I seen her walk by, and I about fell up on my chair.

0: Ann Hudson coming in with the latest Nashville updates. And what do you have for us today?
1: Oh my gosh, Granger, did you see this story? Reba McEntire opened up about how she missed the final phone call from Dolly Parton. I'll tell you what she said coming up in your Nashville news next.

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1: Reba McEntire got candid and opened up about missing the final phone call from Dolly Parton.
2: And then she did call me the last of July, and I was in a meeting and I missed her call. And I tried to get back in touch with her and I couldn't. Never made connection. And then when Lisa Davis, my buddy, called me the morning of the 25th and she said, Dolly's gone. I thought, I'll never know why she called me.
1: Aw, still so sad. She's gone. Well, Kenny Chesney knows how to throw an album release party. Last weekend, he celebrated the release of his new album, Silver Sands Marina, with a $10 per ticket show at Nashville's The Pinnacle, downsizing his usual stadium shows to just a few thousand people. He played some of his classics, mixed with new tracks like Goldfish and Burn My Boat. He also announced that Remember Me That Way will be his next single on country radio.
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0: Each Monday morning, we drop a brand new Granger Smith podcast. Here's a clip from one of the recent episodes.
1: He's texting you in the wee hours of the night. Let me ask you a question. Vicky, do you really think you're the only one he's texting?
2: No. In today's age, I mean, how many songs are like, your love's a drug, I can't get enough? So Vicky, I would just encourage you to just sit back and be like, why am I attracted to this type of man? And there's a guy that I like, JP, who says people come up to me and they're like, why am I always attracted to bad boys? And he's like, well, what kind of TV shows are you watching? And they're like, no, you're not hearing me. Like, I'm having problems. He's like, man, can you be aware of, like, subconsciously these things that you're consuming, the types of people that you're around? Have you ever thought that you're training your heart to look for the wrong things based on what you're consuming? That's the first thing that comes to mind.
1: Dude, that's so good.
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6: Hey, welcome to Saturday, y'all. I'm your host, Granger Smith. Why do you like country music? I want to hear your answer to that question. 866-607-8383 is my number. I got Earl Bibbles Jr., the country boy, coming here too with a dumb criminal story. And all this here with a bunch of good country music. Hour number two of your Saturday starts right now.

0: Thanks so much for staying up with us. 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
1: Might sound kind of random, but we've never asked anything quite this direct. Maybe you could say direct. The question is this. Why do you like country music? You got an answer to that? You got an answer to why you like country music? Let me know. 866-607-8383.
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1: Yeah, everyday topics. 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It's not always like that, but that's been the tradition of it. So that's a good phone call. Why do you like country music with common ideas that's supposed to be relatable to every day? It's not always like that, but that's been the tradition of it. So that's a good phone call. Why do you like country music? 866-607-8383.
3: 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It's the word family a lot. I appreciate everything you do, getting us through this midnight hours.
1: Yeah, thank you, brother, for that encouragement. And yes, you're right. There's a grounding. There's a family aspect about it that might not be as big in other genres. It's a good answer. Why do you like country music? That's what we're talking about. 866-607-8383.
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0: Thanks for staying up on After Midnight with Granger Smith. Keeping the night alive. Thanks for hanging out here on After Midnight with Granger Smith.
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1: Week 5 of college football is here. Up first, Alabama Roll Tide Elephants is heading out there to Mississippi State to roll some Bulldogs. When's the last time we talked about these two teams playing each other and it actually being a good game, huh? But it's kicking things off on Saturday morning, and both of these teams is undefeated. You believe that? At the same time. But only one team has got them cowbells ringing already. I'm not too sure if it's going to help, though. I'm going to say winners, Roll Tide. Next up, Ohio State is going in there to Iowa. It's the Buckeyes versus the Hawkeyes. Y'all believe this game is kicking off and Iowa's got a better record than the Ohio State's? Shoot. But if I'm picking based on a team that's more country, I got to go with the Buckeye. I ain't never heard no Hawkeye lying on the ground in the woods. Winners, Ohio State. Last one, Florida's going in there to Missouri. We got the Gators and the Tigers. Hey, Florida's looking pretty good. They got a pretty good team this year. I've been out there in the swamps. It's wet, but it ain't that country. Missouri is. Winners, Tigers.
0: Yeah, yeah. Dip 'em and Pick 'em with Earl Dibbles Jr. For more, follow us on Instagram at After Midnight Granger Smith.
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Okay, looking for your phone call here. Why do you like country music? I know it's basic, but I want to hear. I want to get you on right now. 866-607-8383. 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
2: Hey, thanks for starting your Saturday here with me on After Midnight, y'all. I know, it's officially the weekend, and I'm Granger Smith, your host. I've got some things I want to talk about that went down on this day in history coming up, plus some Nashville news with Ann Hudson. Have you heard? Well, she's going to fill you in. A lot to discuss here in the middle of the night, you third shifters working on a Saturday. I'm glad you're with me.

0: Here on October 3rd, one president declared Thanksgiving a national holiday. Do you know what year and what president? I'll let you guess. Hang on. I'll tell you that, plus some other things that went down on this day in history coming up in two songs.
1: Are you one of them girls to pee us off the Bud Light label? Just might run the pool table. Roll your eyes if I call you an angel. Ain't you?

0: loves talking about history, and he's even got the diploma to prove it. It's time for This Day in History on After Midnight with Granger Smith.
1: On this day, October the 3rd, 1863, President Lincoln proclaimed Thanksgiving an official national holiday. 1990, East and West Germany reunited after 45 years. 1995, O.J. Simpson was acquitted of the brutal 1994 double murder of his estranged wife, Nicole Brown Simpson, and her friend, Ronald Goldman. 1997, Gordie Howe, 69, became the only pro hockey player to compete in six decades. 2011, the Amanda Knox murder conviction was overturned in Italy. Some famous birthdays include music legend Stevie Ray Vaughan, Chubby Checker, Al Sharpton, rocker Tommy Lee, Gwen Stefani, and actress Neve Campbell. Those are just a few things that went down on this day in history.
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0: Hey, man, I just want to thank you for doing what you do. I'm a ready-mix concrete truck driver, and I really appreciate you doing this every day. I listen to you every day, man. Keep up the good work.
1: Well, thank you for the encouragement, brother. I sure appreciate you.

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Jump in on the conversation, too. 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

0: Dan Hudson is coming up next with all the latest from Nashville. 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
1: This is interesting, Granger. Did you see that Brad Paisley just made a surprise return to one of television's most outrageous shows? And he brought a brand new song with him. That's next in your Nashville news.

0: 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It's Ann Hudson.
1: So Brad Paisley, he is back in the world of South Park. Brad wrote and performed a new song called We Are South America for the season 29 premiere, which featured the show temporarily rebranding its fictional town from South Park to South America. This isn't Brad's first visit to the show. He appeared as himself in an episode back in 2012 and has long said he's a big fan of its creators, Trey Parker and Matt Stone.
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Thanks for staying up on After Midnight with Granger Smith. If you're wide awake, you are in the right place. 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
6: 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I'm Granger Smith, your host of After Midnight. I've got this question. What's your favorite fall tradition? However you might answer, let me know. 866-607-8383. Followed by Earl Bibbles Jr., the country boy with the dumb criminal story. And all this with a bunch of good country music. I got a good group of songs to play for you. Hang tight. Hour number four starts right now.

0: Thanks so much for staying up with us. 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
1: Asking this question, what's a tradition that you love about the fall? Maybe something you do, maybe just something that happens, maybe something your family keeps up with. But we're talking about fall traditions. 866-607-8383.
2: 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That's definitely something you got to do every year, that's for sure.
1: Yeah, that's something I'm glad you get to do. Because I don't get to do that much in Texas. I wish I can go for a drive with the family to see fall foliage, but I don't have that many options like you do in Virginia. I love that answer, by the way. We do have pumpkin patch. I wish the weather would cool down. It looks like it's supposed to very soon. But that's a good tradition. 866-607-8383. What do you do in the fall?
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1: Sometimes we think when the wind blows outside that it's a bad thing. 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It's knocking that stuff out. It's cleaning things up a little bit. 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
0: 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Staying up? Then crank it up. 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

really appreciate you waking up and starting Saturday with me here on After Midnight. I'm your host, Granger Smith. What has got you up so early on a Saturday? Call me, 866-607-8383.

0: 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Keep playing good songs. 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
1: Week 5 of college football is here. Up first, Alabama Roll Tide Elephants is heading out there to Mississippi States to roll some Bulldogs. When's the last time we talked about these two teams playing each other and it actually being a good game, huh? But it's kicking things off on Saturday morning, and both of these teams is undefeated. You believe that? At the same time. But only one team has got them cowbells ringing already. I'm not too sure if it's going to help, though. I'm going to say winners, Roll Tide. Next up, Ohio State is going in there to Iowa. It's the Buckeyes versus the Hawkeyes. Y'all believe this game is kicking off and Iowa's got a better record than the Ohio State's? Shoot. But if I'm picking based on a team that's more country, I got to go with the Buckeye. I ain't never heard no Hawkeye lying on the ground in the woods. Winners, Ohio State. Last one, Florida's going in there to Missouri. We got the Gators and the Tigers. Hey, Florida's looking pretty good. They got a pretty good team this year. I've been out there in the swamps. It's wet, but it ain't that country. Missouri is. Winners, Tigers.
0: Yee yee! 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
5: Saturday morning, early risers, what's up? This is After Midnight. I'm your host, Granger Smith. Thank you for making this America's favorite radio program. I've got some good news. Besides the fact that it's Saturday, hang tight, I want to read you that. Plus, there is some Nashville news. Have you heard about it yet? Well, Ann Hudson is coming in here quickly to inform you. Hang tight for all of this. Don't touch that dial. To inform you. Hang tight for all of this. Don't touch that dial.

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1: 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Krista managed to call 911, give rescuers exact directions, and even secure the car so that no one got hurt. And this week, she reunited with the firefighters who came to help and was honored for her incredible courage.
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0: Thanks for staying up on After Midnight with Granger Smith. Fueling that late shift with country music and conversation. This is After Midnight with Granger Smith.
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Have you checked out our After Midnight Instagram lately? It looks completely different than it did just a couple weeks ago. 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

0: Hi, Granger. This is Toy from Boston, Massachusetts, calling in to say hello. You know, some of us are the Midnight Oil, working downtown. I've listened to you late night the past 2 nights, Jordan, Toy. I want to give you guys a big shout out.
1: Well, that's amazing. Thank you for listening again. Let's make it 3 nights in a row tomorrow.

0: It's time for some country thoughts with Earl Dibbles Jr.
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0: Ann Hudson coming in with the latest Nashville updates. And what do you have for us today?
1: Oh my gosh, Granger, did you see this story? Reba McEntire opened up about how she missed the final phone call from Dolly Parton. I'll tell you what she said coming up in your Nashville news next. Mm-hmm.

0: 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It's Ann Hudson.
1: Reba McEntire got candid and opened up about missing the final phone call from Dolly Parton.
2: And then she did call me the last of July, and I was in a meeting and I missed her call. And I tried to get back in touch with her and I couldn't. Never made connection. And then when Lisa Davis, my buddy, called me the morning of the 25th and she said, Dolly's gone. I thought, I'll never know why she called me.
1: Aw, still so sad. She's gone. Well, Kenny Chesney knows how to throw an album release party. Last weekend, he celebrated the release of his new album, Silver Sands Marina, with a $10 per ticket show at Nashville's The Pinnacle, downsizing his usual stadium shows to just a few thousand people. He played some of his classics, mixed with new tracks like Goldfish and Burn My Boat. He also announced that Remember Me That Way will be his next single on country radio.
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Hey, thank y'all so much for sharing Saturday here with me on After Midnight. Before you take off and get this weekend started, let me remind you, God is great and he's worthy of our praise. I'm Granger Smith coming to y'all from the Yee Yee Farm in Central Texas. 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
5: What's up, everybody? I've got one final hour of Saturdays After Midnight starting right now. Welcome. I'm Granger Smith, your host. I've got some things that went down on this day in history I want to talk about that I've written down, plus some Nashville news, the latest stories about your favorite stars out there in Nashville with Ann Hudson. All of this here as we get our Saturday rolling here After Midnight.

Here on October 3rd, one president declared Thanksgiving a national holiday. Do you know what year and what president? I'll let you guess. Hang on. I'll tell you that, plus some other things that went down on this day in history coming up in two songs.

0: loves talking about history, and he's even got the diploma to prove it. It's time for This Day in History on After Midnight with Granger Smith.
1: On this day, October the 3rd, 1863, President Lincoln proclaimed Thanksgiving an official national holiday. 1990, East and West Germany reunited after 45 years. 1995, O.J. Simpson was acquitted of the brutal 1994 double murder of his estranged wife, Nicole Brown Simpson, and her friend, Ronald Goldman. 1997, Gordie Howe, 69, became the only pro hockey player to compete in six decades. 2011, the Amanda Knox murder conviction was overturned in Italy. Some famous birthdays include music legend Stevie Ray Vaughan, Chubby Checker, Al Sharpton, rocker Tommy Lee, Gwen Stefani, and actress Neve Campbell. Those are just a few things that went down on this day in history.
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appreciate you listening here late on a Friday, early on a Saturday. Where do you have After Midnight turned up tonight? My number's 866-607-8383. Hit me up tonight.

0: Yo, what's up, Granger? It's Josh from Anniston, Alabama. Calling, driving on my way home from work. I appreciate y'all's good music. I listen to y'all every day.
1: What's up, Josh? Appreciate you calling, brother. Thank you.

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0: Ann Hudson is coming up next with all the latest from Nashville. Ann, what's on your radar today?
1: This is interesting, Granger. Did you see that Brad Paisley just made a surprise return to one of television's most outrageous shows? And he brought a brand new song with him. That's next in your Nashville news.

0: from Nashville's Music Row. It's Ann Hudson.
1: So Brad Paisley, he is back in the world of South Park. Brad wrote and performed a new song called We Are South America for the season 29 premiere, which featured the show temporarily rebranding its fictional town from South Park to South America. This isn't Brad's first visit to the show. He appeared as himself in an episode back in 2012 and has long said he's a big fan of its creators, Trey Parker and Matt Stone.
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10: On the Weather Channel, I'm Jeff Eno. Chances for some showers and storms, but those showers will become likely, and we could hear some thunder. We'll see some patchy fog inland, and we are headed up today to the low to mid-80s. And then for tonight, scattered showers and thunderstorms, some patchy fog again inland. Overnight low falls back to the low to mid-70s. After that early fog inland Sunday, going to be seeing mostly cloudy skies. We'll see those showers become likely. Could hear thunder, high low to mid-80s. Showers for Monday.

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7: From the Weather Channel, I'm Jeff Eno. Chances for some showers and storms, but those showers will become likely, and we could hear some thunder. We'll see some patchy fog inland, and we are headed up today to the low to mid 80s. And then for tonight, scattered showers and thunderstorms, some patchy fog again inland. Overnight low falls back to the low to mid 70s. After that early fog inland Sunday, going to be seeing mostly cloudy skies. We'll see those showers become likely. Could hear thunder, high low to mid 80s. Showers for Monday.

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3: 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North Main Street in Baxley, North First Street in Jessup, in Statesboro on Highway 80 next to Sherwin-Williams, and 2 locations in Brunswick, Highway 341 near the I-95 on-ramp and on Perry Lane Road.
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4: From the Weather Channel, I'm Jeff Eno. Chances for some showers and storms, but those showers will become likely, and we could hear some thunder. We'll see some patchy fog inland, and we are headed up today to the low to mid-80s. And then for tonight, scatter showers and thunderstorms, some patchy fog again inland. Overnight low falls back to the low to mid-70s. After that early fog inland Sunday, going to be seeing mostly cloudy skies. We'll see those showers become likely. Could hear thunder, high low to mid-80s. Showers for Monday.

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2: Weather Channel, I'm Jeff Eno. Chances for some showers and storms, but those showers will become likely, and we could hear some thunder. We'll see some patchy fog inland, and we are headed up today to the low to mid-80s. And then for tonight, scatter showers and thunderstorms, some patchy fog again inland. Overnight low falls back to the low to mid-70s. After that early fog inland Sunday, going to be seeing mostly cloudy skies. We'll see those showers become likely. Could hear thunder, high low to mid-80s. Showers for Monday.

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4: South Georgia West. Weather Channel, I'm Jeff Eno. Chances for some showers and storms, but those showers will become likely and we could hear some thunder. We'll see some patchy fog inland, and we are headed up today to the low to mid 80s. And then for tonight, scatter showers and thunderstorms, some patchy fog again inland. Overnight low falls back to the low to mid 70s. After that early fog inland Sunday, going to be seeing mostly cloudy skies. We'll see those showers become likely. Could hear thunder, high low to mid 80s. Showers for Monday.

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4: From the Weather Channel, I'm Jeff Eno. We've got showers, we've got maybe some rumbles of thunder, and we are headed up into the low to mid 80s. Now for tonight, we'll back it down to scattered showers and storms, mostly cloudy skies. Overnight, low to mid 70s, some patchy fog inland. We'll see that early for Sunday. Showers then become likely. We could hear thunder. Afternoon high, low to mid 80s, and then more showers ahead for our Sunday night, maybe thunder. Same story as we get into Monday and kick off the work week.

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0: Baxley Wellness Pharmacy, Clayton Homes of Baxley, Bradley's Marine and Gun, Shell, Fuges, Little White Lies Med Spa, Knight's Saw and Marine, Farns Pharmacy Gifts and Christian Bookstore, Solis Medical Day Spa, Thompson Farm Supply, Handy Andy and Vidalia Lions Hazelhurst and Eastman, Jerry's Sports Shop, Zeller's Feed and Seed, Mr. Cash Pawn and Baxley Jessup Brunswick Statesboro. 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

0: Gansler.
1: Welcome back as the Dogs get set to take on the Vanderbilt Commodores. Crowd starting to file in. Hopefully the rain will stay away as Georgia tries to make it 5-0. Vanderbilt looking for the upset, trying for a 4-1 start to the season. What a job Clark Lee has done. The great John Stinchcomb, one of Georgia's all-time great players. I love reading the resume. He's an SEC champion, an All-American, an academic All-American. John, a Super Bowl champion for the New Orleans Saints, and of course a member of Georgia's Circle of Honor. And Stinch, so much of this comes down to, and my goodness, we probably mentioned it 37 times during the pregame show, of playing to that standard no matter what's on the other side.
2: I think that's what keeps you out of the trap game.

0: mentality when you look at it, you recognize the stakes that were at play last week against Oklahoma and what's coming up, Alabama, Auburn, Florida, Ole Miss. We know what's ahead. But what Coach Smart and this team has preached is we play to our standard. We're working on us. It's about the guys in our locker room. It's about the work week that we put in. And that prevents you from being as susceptible to these trap game opportunities, especially when you recognize, you know, no Jared Curtis and it's a little overcast. It's a 12:45 kick. All those things can be factors if you let them. And I think the mentality that this team and this coaching staff has taken is that we're not going to look focus on any of that. What we're worried about is how we play our best ball.
1: And so much of that goes back to Kirby's practices. They really are a master class. You want a Super Bowl. You want an SEC championship here. Nobody runs a practice like Kirby Smart.
0: It's amazing to me. It's like a three-ring circus. As many players as they have, you know, it's different. The NFL roster, there's 54 guys plus 16 on your practice squad. When you get 105 players to manage and develop, because it's not just filler on the back end. These are guys that you're going to be counting on. Is what we've seen from this Georgia team is that we go deep into our roster even when it's not in washout moments. So plenty of opportunities for guys to participate, and those practices are run as about as coordinated and as sharp as you can.
1: And not that this would ever happen with any of our guys, but let's take it back to my carefree days of working for the great Claude Felton in the Georgia SID office. If I might have wanted to have a fun Monday night and maybe coast through a bloody Tuesday, well, guess what? There's a five-star right behind you, and you will find the bench very quickly. So I think just that natural drive of knowing what's behind you, that forces that maximum effort every day of practice.
0: And Coach Smart and his staff has proven that in the middle of a season, in the middle of a game, we will give opportunities to guys that have earned it in practice. And that makes it competitive. You can't coast. And when you have a roster like Georgia, and I realize in the NIL era, it's not as deep as any team would want at every position, but this is a deep team for where we stand in college football. It's going to be competitive, and you got to push. And if you come to practice lackadaisical a day or two in a row, it's going to show, and it can reflect in your minutes.
1: We are right at 29 minutes away from kicking things off between the Georgia Bulldogs and the Vanderbilt Commodores. Crowd starting to file in on the other side of the bridge up on the north end. Again, just a massive throng. Dogs going through warm-ups in red. Vandy going through warm-ups in white. Vanderbilt down to our right. Student section packed in. All three levels of it there. Should be a great Saturday afternoon for college football here in America's greatest college town, Athens, GA. We'll have Georgia's own Credit Union's coin toss. We'll have DJ Shockley going down. And, Doggy, you're saying to keep it here right now? The road dog, he is directing traffic. And I got to tell you, Stitch, you're talking about those practices when Kirby gets on that horn. Adam's been like that for like the last 2 weeks. He is in mid-season form. He is mighty, mighty sharp right now.
0: Keeping us sharp.
1: Well, and again, just and we've talked with Kirby throughout the week, had a great show with him on Thursday night. Again, just that focus, and it doesn't matter who Georgia's playing. And I get it that you might say, well, it's Tennessee State this week, or it's Western Kentucky, or it might be Florida. It might be Ohio State. It doesn't matter, and that's not just lip service.
0: When Coach Smart came out after the Western Kentucky game, and you just beat your opponent by 50 points, and he's furious, right? I mean, he was borderline, you know, you should check his pulse because his blood pressure is way too high after a win like that. You recognize that it's not about the opponent. It's not about the score at the end of the day. It's about playing your best ball. And he was right. You watch the film and you're going, man, there's opportunities for this team to get better. It's been his focus this entire time, and that's reflected in the whole deal.
1: Well, I think two areas when you see an upset, turnovers and special teams, and especially Stitch, if there's a turnover in the special teams, don't be surprised if Vandy tries something to steal a possession here today.
0: Clark Lee has preached it. And now, with that said, they've had their moments, Vanderbilt has, where they've been successful, but they also have had a couple miscues, special teams.
1: All right, we're just about to hear from DJ Shockley and Bulldogs head coach Kirby Smart. And for these Vanderbilt Commodores, again, you talk about trying to steal that possession. For the Georgia Bulldogs, forcing the turnovers last week, that's how what was going to be, I don't know, maybe a 10 or 14 point game turned into to a 4-touchdown game. Now, you can't count on turnovers every week, but hopefully the Dogs can produce a whole bunch here again today. Let's send it down to SEC Championship quarterback DJ Shockley, standing by with Coach Smart. Shock.
2: Appreciate it. Hey, JD. All right, Coach, got another good one, another chance in the SEC. Offensively, what's important for you to get this game started?
3: Rhythm, stay on schedule. Don't get lost yardage, negative plays. They're a blitz first team, so we got to do a great job handling it.
2: On the other side, obviously, they're not playing their – Curtis is not playing. Know you guys prepared for that, but what's key for you when you look at their offense and try to slow them down?
3: Confuse the quarterback, disrupt him. He's a really good athlete. He's played wide receiver, which those runaround guys have given us problems before. We got to be able to manage that.
2: All right, Coach, appreciate it. Go good. All right, JD.
1: All right, good stuff. We'll get Stinch's take on what the Georgia defense is going to have to do today. It's the Dogs and the Doors. Adam Gillespie, he is part field general, part Lawrence Welk, directed the band up there. The great John Stinch going to my left. DJ Shockley's on the field. I'm Jeff Dantzler. It's George and Vandy on the Georgia Bulldogs Sports Network.
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1: Georgia Vandy kickoff coming up in about 23 minutes. Stanch, let's talk some Georgia Bulldogs defense and the challenge here today. Quarterback situation, obviously front and center. The guy who's jumped off the page, and you had texted me earlier this week watching the film, and I watched the NC State and Auburn games again last night. Junior Sherrill, big-time receiver. You know what he's really good at, too? The over-the-shoulder catch, which is one of the toughest grabs. Big challenge for our secondary today with Sherrill, and, as Kirby said, a quarterback who used to be a receiver who could really run.
0: Yeah, I think you hit the nail on the head. The two things that Georgia needs to stop is the deep ball to Sherrill, number zero. He can stretch the field. He catches the long ball really well. And then understanding that Blaze, who did, he played wide receiver against Auburn when Jared Curtis got the nod at quarterback, he can run. So keeping him in the pocket, making sure he doesn't extend plays with his legs is going to be a real key for this Georgia defense. But again, what we've seen from Georgia's defense, let's talk about us, and that is the speed at linebacker, the closing speed when Mateer was trying to get loose last week, whether it was Chris Cole or Justin Williams or Raylan Wilson, we had guys that closed that space. So I think we've got the personnel to counter what Vandy does well.
1: Vandy with a couple of really good backs as well, M.K. 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
1: George and Vandy, we are less than 20 minutes away from kicking off between the hedges. Kirby likes to always say, you're only guaranteed 12 of these a year, and this season, seven of them between the hedges. A golden opportunity, and let's call it like it is. Now, if Vanderbilt were to come in here and win today, by no means are Georgia's playoff hopes over. But when you look at what's coming up next, realistically, to buy yourself some margin for error, a win here today, Stinch, is an absolute must.
2: I think if you're going to achieve the goals that you want, you look at this game and you say, this is one we have to take. Understanding that in this locker room, they're not talking about the next month of football.
1: Of course.
2: But we can. And you look at it and you recognize that is a tough slate of games that any team would have to run through. For us, let's take care of ones that, quote-unquote, are easier. So we need to take care of today.
1: John, you talked about it. Shock talked about it. Your brother did a great job on the SEC Network earlier this week. The risk-taking from that Vanderbilt defense. Ball security is obviously top priority here, but also should be an opportunity for the Dogs to hit a big play or two today.
2: Absolutely. You watch them play, and it's feast and famine with their defense. They are trying to, at times, take calculated risks, but they leave themselves vulnerable on the back end. Even in the run game, there are holes that to be had, and I think that's important for this Georgia offense to see that when we run the ball, there is space for us to attack them in the run game. When they blitz extra bodies, you get past that first layer and there's nobody behind it. So big plays are sitting waiting for you. You just have to be able to pick up their pressure.
1: They're just showing some highlights from past Georgia wins over Vandy. Go back to 1980. How about 23 carries, 283 yards, TD runs of 60, 54, and 48 for the greatest college football player ever. Like a old line stalker, Herschel Walker. All right, we are back between the hedges. It's the Georgia Bulldogs and the Vanderbilt Commodores on the Georgia Bulldogs Sports Network.
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8: 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Because everybody else is.
1: They're starting to play the alma mater here on homecoming as the Dogs get set to take on Vanderbilt. We've got some cloudy skies above us. Over to our left, looking up towards North Campus, it's actually cleared some. The weather forecast has improved as the week has gone along, and we should have us a very good day for some college football the first Saturday in October. It's the Georgia Bulldogs and the Vanderbilt Commodores. We will have the battle hymn soloist, Brooke Whitmire, will introduce the team. And DJ Shockley will be down for the coin toss. We're less than 15 minutes away from kickoff. The alma mater playing. Georgia, hail to thee. Dogs and Doors on the Georgia Bulldogs Sports Network.
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0: listened across the state. This is where the dogs play.
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3: 15-0, the dogs have done it and won a second consecutive national title.
0: The dogs are back in Athens, looking to handle their business once again.
4: Gunner, get a roll to his right. Look out. Gunner, get a stop. Throw back, good left down the middle. Taylor's open. He catches it at the two and scores. He dropped the ball. It comes out of his hands. Georgia's got it on the run. It's Chris Gohl. Touchdown, Georgia.
5: Who saw that coming? Nobody. How about them dogs, baby?
0: Georgia, Vanderbilt.
6: They've got a great program, a great team. Arguably should have made the playoffs last year. They're really a physical football team made in the same mold with a defensive coach as us.
0: Time to tee it up. Live from Sanford Stadium, this is Georgia Football. 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
3: Dogs at Vandy, less than 10 minutes away. It's time to bring on the passion. 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Ford says game on. We'll soon have the battle hymn soloist playing. And for me, growing up as a child of Dooley and Munson, I'd always get so nervous, and I still do. With Kirby, though, it's all about not being nervous. It's about attacking and hunting. And for a lot of us old Bulldog fans, even after a decade of greatness here, there's still jitters, especially for these that you're quote-unquote supposed to win, Stitch.
7: Sure. Yeah, I get it. Now, with that said, I think Coach Marks created the culture of we're hunting. We compete so hard in practice that when we get this opportunity on Saturday, it is the price that the opponent has to pay, because we get enough out of each other in practice that this is our reward to come out here and play well.
3: See, I love that mentality right there. And it is a crowd that is continuing to file in, and my goodness, just jam-packed in across the way, across the bridge once again. So it might be about 5 minutes in, and now let's hear from our battle hymn soloist, Chandler Dickerson, out of Jackson County.

0: that certainly helps get the crowd juiced here, too. And the Athletic Association does such a great job with the pregame pageantry and the highlights that we show. And you just think about so many great moments here in this golden era that Georgia is living in right now. And that goal with Kirby at the helm is to win again today and to rinse and repeat and have another golden season for the red and black.
1: The beauty of watching Coach Smart and his staff, really the players on the sideline, is they make it so that every series matters, every game matters. And

0: Whether it was the end of Western Kentucky or Middle Tennessee State, when you watch the Georgia players, the Georgia staff, they make it. They add that value and don't devalue anything that happens between the hedges and between the stripes. So for today's game, I expect more of the same, that level of intensity that they have possessed and shown every game.
1: Don't know. He is a game-time decision. We talked a lot about Jared Curtis, if Nate Frazier is going to play for Georgia here this afternoon.
0: Yeah, Nate Frazier is a difference maker. You hope that he's not needed today, but available health-wise, if he's able to play, that he can. With that said, you talk about the capable hands behind him. Chauncey Bowens moves into his primary role, and Dwight Phillips gets that opportunity. What we saw last week against Oklahoma is you give that guy half a step, and he's going to outrun you. So two very capable running backs that if and when called upon, you feel really good when they get the ball.
1: Yeah, and for PETA, just a great counterpuncher with Chauncey Bowes. There's some good young backs in there for Georgia as well. And this offensive line is grinded. Stinch, muggy day like this, warm but not blazing. How does this rate for an O-lineman in terms of weather today?
0: Oh, I love it. If it gets a little wet, that's okay. We got a bunch of mutters that are able to get dirty. And so they're physical, they're tough. It's a hard-nosed group. That was the words that Coach Smart used in describing them. And you watch them play, and they fit the description. So if it turns into a game that you have to get physical, I like our chances.
1: Well, and the Redcoat Band, the greatest band in all the land, now leaving the field. Of course, as a player, you don't get to see 99% of this pageantry, but coming back is a lifelong Bulldog fan and decorated alumni. This is just awesome, isn't it?
0: It's such a great atmosphere. It's one of the best, if not the best, in college football. And when this place gets rocking, everyone feels it. So the amount of time and effort that was spent in upgrading across the stadium, but yet maintaining some traditional pieces, makes for an awesome environment to play football.
1: Well, it'd be big if Georgia could get out to that great start. I remember hearing an interview with Bill Belichick one time, and he was asked, well, did you try and get off to a good start today? He said, well, as opposed to the games where you're trying to get off to a bad start. But certainly, in a game like this where Georgia is favored to win, you don't want to do anything to open that door for the other guy.
0: I played in those games. I played against Vandy in those games where you start off the first half, it's slow, and you have to change direction. Not preferred.
1: All right, let's send it to the best PA man in the land, Mr. Brooke Whitmire.
2: And now,

0: is some kind of roar. And that sure does sound good. Your second-ranked back-to-back SEC champion Georgia Bulldogs. 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Game on. It's Stinch, that final time to take a knee, get those thoughts together, and we are just moments away from kicking it off.
1: There's only one thing left to do, Danzler. Play ball, brother.
0: All right, let's send it down to SEC championship quarterback DJ Shockley for the kickoff. All right, Shock.
2: It's time to go, JD. All right, they got to be shaking hands right here. Got some of the big boys up here as the captains. We just
3: division team. That's a head. That's a tail. That's a head. That's a tail. What is the call?
4: Tails.
3: Tails. Tails is the call. It is the heads.
4: Defer. Keep away from my sideline.
2: All right, dogs defer. We're going to see the defense first, so get the ball in the second half. But the message coming out of the locker room from Coach Smart was simple, and it was actually portrayed by every single coach in there. They said, look, this is number four. You only get seven of these at home. This is game five. We're almost halfway through this thing. Take advantage of the opportunity. Don't let any opportunity go to waste, regardless of who playing, no matter who it is. You put your best foot forward, and I want to see FPE out of every single player in this room, and make sure you go play hard, and we walk out of here with a W. But don't take any day, don't take any opportunity, don't take any play for granted.
0: All right, Shock, it is looking great. 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We are Greenpoint Ag. Shock, what kind of track we got today?
2: Track is beautiful, man. Obviously, it's been worn a little bit, but guess what? It still looks good down here. It looks fast. No problems out of the end of guys, especially coming in. Track is good, ready to go, and ready to put up some points today, baby.
0: Oh, Bob O'Reilly with the who. And the stadium starting to bounce a little bit. Time to tee it up between the hedges. 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Georgia Power, we're here for the win. Georgia Power is here for you. It'll be Peyton Woodring to kick it off for the Dogs. And the Commodores will send Junior Sherrill back deep. He is their standout, wears number zero, one of two deep men for the Commodores. And he'll be paired with Dante Carter out of Cibolo, Texas. Sherrill averages 21 yards a return. Peyton Woodring, one of the best to ever do it. We are live at the Piedmont Healthcare Radio booth. Larry Munson broadcast suite. Stinch, it is time for some Georgia football on a Saturday in Athens.
1: There's no better place than to spend a Saturday afternoon in the fall with these Dogs.
0: And Peyton Woodring set to kick it away. And again, Sherrill, one of the most dangerous players in the Southeastern Conference. Peyton kicks it up very, very high. Sherrill going to watch this one sail over his head off the B and Bulldogs. It'll be a touchback. And it'll be Vanderbilt ball, first and 10 on the Commodores, 25. Georgia football is brought to you by Modelo, the official import beer of the Georgia Bulldogs. Grab a refreshing Modelo Especial, brewed for full-time Bulldog fans for 21 and up only. Please drink responsibly. So the Commodores coming onto the field. Again, reports that Jared Curtis will not be playing today. Cedric Alexander is the back. And the quarterback will be Blaze Berlewicz. 14 out of 25 passing on the year, but again, he is very fast. Out of the shotgun, they're starting centers from Georgia. Lyndon Cooper out of Carrollton. Dogs in a six-man front. Ball middle of the field. Berlewicz fakes, drops back, throws long down the right side, looking for Sherrill. It is incomplete, but interference down on the 40. They take a shot for their best player, and it pays off. Ellis Robinson on the coverage.
1: Out of the gates, Vandy chooses to dial up a go route one-on-one with Ellis Robinson. Some hand fighting, some call-ups.
5: Defense, number one. 15-yard penalty, previous spot. Automatic, first down.
0: So Vanderbilt will have the ball now on the Commodore's own 40-yard line. And again, Sherrill, he is the guy to keep an eye on. He had two touchdowns in Vanderbilt's come-from-behind victory over the North Carolina State Wolfpack and had a very good game against the Auburn Tigers last week. Berlewitz averages 3.8 yards per carry on the ground. Alexander, the back. Doors first and 10 on their own 40. One man wide left. Now receiver coming in motion for Vandy. Berlewitz keeps up the middle. He gets about three or four on the keeper, Jordan Hall, amongst the tacklers there for the Dogs. Just a huge crowd trying to push in here as well as the other side of the bridge going in on the north side, just absolutely packed. So it'll be second down and six and a half. Alexander is the back. Three receivers out to the right. Vandy in white going right to left. Georgia in red. They got M.K. Young in there as well. Both backs in. Berlewitz hands it off. Big hole left side across the 50 up near the first down to the mark. And I think they're going to spot him for a first and move those chains. So they had both Young and Alexander in there. Good running play for 6.5, 7 yards. First down, Vandy to the Georgia 49.
1: That's an old school play with a new school flair in that they had both running backs in the game. It amounts to a lead. They just ran strong side lead with both of their running backs, something you don't see in today's game, but they've got a couple running backs that are scary, and 44 plays fullback for them as well.
0: J.J. Hanna in for Georgia. James L. Lassiter, number three back in for Vandy. Berlewitz out of the shotgun. Hands off right side and maybe three there. Commodores going up the middle. Vanderbilt putting it on the ground. They'd love to steal a possession and limit Georgia's possessions here today. And they're going to give him

0: cheating, cutting up inside their stench. Raylan Wilson leading the pressure.
1: Yeah, Raylan Wilson is penetrating underneath. Where we got to win is on the edges. Josh Horton is lined up. He's trying to play contain right there. Blaze is able to get outside of it, extend the play, something that Coach Smart said, we've got to make sure that Blaze doesn't extend plays. And there you see it, what he can, when he can, just get outside the pocket. Good coverage prevents any play.
0: Third down, 6 yards to go from the Georgia 45-yard line. 12:42 to go in the first quarter. Blaze Berlewitz, the quarterback, out of the gun. Three receivers right, two left. Berlewitz dropping back. Berlewitz hit as he throws. The ball's floating in the air, incomplete.
1: That's Q Johnson. Q Johnson gets home. He gets the hit on Blaze as he's getting rid of the ball. It was a floater across the middle. There was opportunities.
2: Holding. Offense, number 51.
0: All right, holding on Vanderbilt here. And that'll bring up fourth down. And I think Vandy's going to go for this. Which, that's one of those, if this was poker, Kirby might be saying, well, if I'd have known that, I'd have taken the penalty here. But, yeah, the Doors are going to go for this. Nope, now they're going to bring out the punt team. Tyler Ebol is the punter. He's also the holder. It's a Kobe White-Helton back deep for Georgia. The line of scrimmage is the Bulldogs 45. A gunner out wide right, a gunner out wide left. There's a snap. Ebol, he's a lefty. He kicks it off the side of his foot, and it is going to bounce sideways for Georgia up around the 19-yard line. First half presented by attorney Ken Nugent, injured in a wreck. There's only one call, that's all. Call Ken. All right, the punt just 26 yards. It'll be dog's ball when we return. 12 minutes, 28 seconds to go. Quarter number one. No score, Georgia and Vanderbilt on the Georgia Bulldogs Sports Network.
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0: It's a broadcast suite. Chauncey Bowen's the back. Gunnar Stockton from the shotgun. Humphreys and Williams will split out wide left. Two receivers out to the right. Blackshear and Riddell. Riddell coming in motion across the formation. Four-man front from Vanderbilt. Going to throw it out left side. Caught by Riddell, 20. A block from Humphreys at the 25-yard line. Gain of about five. Maybe an inch or two more.
1: Starting the game off in 12 personnel, two tights. Try to get Riddell in motion, get the blocks out in front of him. Williams missed his, but Riddell's able to outrun it to the edge.
0: So a gain of six on the play. Second down and four, Georgia. Line of scrimmage, Bulldogs 26. Georgia in red, Vanderbilt in white. 12 minutes to go. We are in the first quarter. Gunner dropping, faking, looking, has his pass batted down right back at his face. Vandy with that big defensive front. Glenn Seabrook's got a hand on it. There's a penalty flag down. Let's check this call.
1: I'll tell you what the call is.
2: Holding defense number 26, 10-yard penalty. Automatic first down.
0: That is Caden Daniels whistled for that penalty. Daniels, by the way, is who recovered the fumble in the end zone against North Carolina State. He's a Georgia native.
1: Well, he got caught right there with a double move. Dandridge had a little pump and go. He's faking the slant, and Daniels damn near pulled him down with he's running past it.
0: Right, line of scrimmage now, the Georgia 36, first and 10 for the Dogs. Gunner Stockton in the shotgun. Bowens to his right, Taylor coming in motion. Gunner fakes to Bowens. Look out, pressure. Gunner's in trouble, and he sidesteps it. Gunner wants to run. 35, dives down to the 40. There's that pressure from Vandy.
1: That's two plays this drive where we've got pressure on him. Batted ball right here, and now edge pressure coming off. Lucky's manned up one-on-one with their edge and gets beat over the top.
0: Edwin Kalide with the pressure. He's from Montreal. Second down and six with the Dogs line of scrimmage. Georgia 40, a tough Vandy defense. They got a four-man front, 4-3. Everybody tied up in the box. Now they drop one safety. Jones back just a couple of steps. Georgia fakes, running out right. Talon Taylor, no blocking. Hit at the 40, the 42-yard line, maybe. Maybe the 41-and-a-half. Caden Daniels with the stop. Bryce Cowan, reserve linebacker, also coming in with a hit. And we'll check the spot to the 41-and-a-half, so the 42. That's going to bring up third down. Georgia's got to push the ball across the 45 to around the 46. Bowens the back. Thank you, Hondo. Two receivers right, two receivers left. Gunner dropping back. Gunner over the middle. It is caught at the 45, up near the 50. First down, Georgia. London Humphreys doing a nice job just finding the open spot. That's a Scana Energy first down. Ricardo Jones, one of those Georgia natives, with the tackle. They're going to spot it on the Georgia 49. First and 10 for the Dogs.
1: Smart route by London Humphreys there. He recognizes on the shallow cross there in zone, sets it down between them. Easy catch for him.
0: Gunner up under center. Phillips the lone back. Vandy, everybody, with the exception of the safety, in close. A fake to Peanut. Gunner going to throw it out to the right. Complete up near the 40. That's London Humphreys again. Back-to-back to Humphreys, who came to George's attention in 2023. Matt Rinaldi with the stop when he caught a long touchdown to give Vanderbilt a 7-0 lead against Georgia. And the ball's going to be spotted at the Vandy 40. And they give Georgia the first down on the play. Another Scana Energy first down. Humphrey's got an extra two or three on that one. Peanut offset to the left. Gunner in the gun. Barbour in motion. Georgia wants to throw again. Out wide to the right. That's complete just short of the 30. Dogs going to Thomas Blackshear out of Savannah. Martell Height with the stop. And let's wait on the spot. They're going to give the Dogs another first down on that one. And the last two catches, not a huge burst, but a couple extra out of the receivers. Like seeing that.
1: Easy, easy space. You recognize on that hitch that the corner is playing off. Gunner gives him an easy ball to catch. Makes it look efficient.
0: And the Dogs have both Phillips and Bowens in the backfield, tied into the right, one receiver left, Peanut in motion. Gunner from the pistol, throwing out left. That's going to be Peanut at the 30. Cuts inside to the 25, slips it, tackle the 20, 15, down to the 14-yard line. Mason Lewis with a tackle, slippery from Dwight Phillips.
1: Gunnar Stockton's decision-making is sometimes lost when you're just watching plays, but recognizing when they brought Dwight Phillips out on that motion, he's matched up with a safety who's 12 yards off the ball. You get him, get peanut the ball in space, good things happen.
0: It's compact territory now inside the Massey Ferguson red zone. First and 10 from the 14, a gain of 16. Peanuts the back. Fake. Gunner keeps inside the 14, dives down to the 9-yard line. Great handwork, great footwork.
1: And there's the decision-making again. It's a run option. He recognizes that edge crashes. He pulls it. And then, smart enough, he's able enough as a runner to get back underneath his blocking.
0: It'll be second down and 5 yards to go for Georgia from the Vanderbilt 9-yard line. Gunnar Stockton, the Bulldogs quarterback. 7:47 to go. We're in the first quarter. Chauncey Bowens is the back. Gunnar up under center. Humphreys in motion. Dogs fake it to Bowens. Gunner rolling to his right, looking, drops it out short, up to the 5, across the 4 for a first down between the 3 and the 2. First down for Georgia. Thomas Blackshear with his second reception on the drive. C.J. Hurd with the tackle. So it'll be goal to go here for Georgia. Line of scrimmage is the 2. Down on the far end, Vanderbilt in white, Georgia in red. Dogs trying to push it in here in the red zone. Let's see if Georgia goes jumbo here. Play clock at 13. Now Gunner's out of the shotgun with Bowens. One receiver out to the right. Coming in motion, it's roll down. Georgia going that way, it's an easy touchdown, a walk-in. Gunner throwing it out to his right to Landon Roldan. A 2-yard touchdown, and the Dogs strike first.
1: Doesn't get much better on these drives. Good defensive stand out of the gates. Get the offense the ball. They drive it 80 yards, super efficient. Gunner made great decisions throughout that series, and Humphreys had a couple big catches along the way as well. Blackshear finishes off with a touchdown.
0: The penalty on Vanderbilt, too, that certainly helped that defensive hold. Here's Peyton Woodring on the kick. Gunner Stockton, the holder. Will Snellings is the snapper. It is set down. Peyton Woodring. It is true, and he's 202 out of 202 in his career. Amazing, extending his SEC record. That's another Georgia touchdown brought to you by Kaneka Sausage, the official smoked sausage of the Georgia Bulldogs. The first half presented by attorney Ken Nugent. Injured in a wreck. There's only one call. That's all. Call Ken.com. 6:57 to go. Quarter number one. It's Georgia 7. Vanderbilt nothing on the Georgia Bulldogs Sports Network.
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0: For the Piedmont Healthcare Radio booth, Larry Bunsen broadcast suite. Dogs with a 7-0 lead over Vanderbilt. 6:57 to go in the first quarter. Peyton Woodring set the kickoff. The deep men are Carter and Cheryl. Peyton absolutely annihilates this one out of the back of the end zone. We'll pause 10 seconds. Station identification on the Georgia Bulldogs Sports Network.
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0: Andy, 25-yard line. Young is the back. He goes to his right, finds a little bit of a crease, and gets about 4 yards. Engineered Solutions of Georgia drive summary, 10 plays, 80 yards, 5.5. Gunner to roll Dan for the 2-yard touchdown. Chris Cole on the tackle. They're going to spot him back on the 28. It'll be second down and 7 yards to go. Vanderbilt, black pants, white jerseys, white helmets. Georgia in the silver breeches. Red jerseys, red hats. Berlewitz the quarterback. Young is the back. A receiver right, a receiver left. Berlewitz driving. Fakes. Be a chase. Throws over the middle. Tip ball incomplete. Cheryl nearly pulled that in on his back. Let's go down very quickly. Ellis Robinson, great coverage presented by Ken Nugent. Shock on the sideline. Shock, what do you got?
3: Hey, fellas, a couple keys for the defense coming to this ball game was dominate the deep ball. We saw them throw the deep ball on that first play, try to be better on that. The other one is blood in the water. This Vanderbilt team has 7 fumbles, most in the SEC. They're all about attacking the ball and not missing the opportunity to get the football off them. We'll see if they can get that done here on this long third down.
0: Thank you very much, DJ Shockley. 6:19 to go in the first quarter. MK Young is the back, off to the right of Blaze Berlewitz, the QB. 5-man front from Georgia. Being pressured. Berlewitz stops. Throws out wide right, incomplete. Looking for Cheryl. Nicely played by the Dogs all three levels.
4: Dogs covered him up. Second time in a row we bring pressure from safety position. K.J. Bolden is coming up. Adding a little heat to Blaze, but he just misses Cheryl on the throw.
0: Abel, the lefty, is the punter. They rotate their kickers some, including kickoffs, first and second halves. So Kobe White Helton back deep for Georgia. It's 4th down and 7. Line of scrimmage. The Commodores on 28-yard line. A gunner out to the right. A gunner out to the left. The lefty takes a snap. He kicks it off the side of his foot. Just watch out. Don't let it hit you in the back. It goes on a line drive out of bounds. This is going to be great field position for Georgia. We'll wait on the official to do like the yodeler on The Price is Right and make that walk down the sidelines here and see where he's going to put it. And he's walking and walking, and it's going to be right on the Georgia 45-yard line. First half presented by attorney Ken Nugent. Injured, you know who to call. There's only one call. Call Ken. A golden opportunity here for the Dogs to extend the lead. A 27-yard punt. 6 minutes and 6 seconds to go. Quarter number one. It's Georgia 7 and Vanderbilt nothing on the Georgia Bulldogs Sports Network.
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0: Peabody Healthcare Radio Booth, Larry Munson, broadcast suite. It's Georgia 7, Vanderbilt nothing, 6:06 to go. First quarter, dog to the ball, first and 10 on the Georgia 45-yard line.
1: That first series, the big play to Dwight Phillips out in space, you showed up in two running backs. You had Chauncey as your primary running back, and Dwight Phillips was lined up basically as a wing. He's matched up with a safety, and once you put him in motion and you recognize the safety is 12 yards off, it's an easy decision for Gunner to make. Get it out to my playmaker in space.
0: Ernest Green, Dontrell Glover, Drew Bobo, Zakai Hilton, and Juan Gaston left to right. Tackle to tackle. Phillips in motion. Bowens off to his left. Gunner gives it off to Bowens. Not much there. Maybe one. Now, you might remember last week, George got an interception up 21-0, couldn't do anything with it. This is one of those spots with the lead and the ball, especially with this field position, kind of what Shock was talking about, seizing this opportunity here.
1: I think you look at the efficiency of this Georgia offense, and they've got the capability of scoring every series.
0: Bowens is the back. Gunner's standing on the Georgia 41-yard line. The line is the 46. Gunner going to throw it out right side. Blackshear bobbles and drops the ball. Incomplete. So it's going to be third down and 9. And a mighty big third down right here. Well, this is going to be a missed opportunity for this Georgia defense. And college football's greatest head coach would not be happy with that.
1: Oh, I'm sure he's upset already. You watch Blackshear drop the pass. He's trying to run before he caught it.
0: All right, so it's going to be third down and 9. The line, the Georgia 46, 5:34 to go in the first. Dogs with a 7-0 lead over the doors. Gunner swings it out. Chauncey Bowens gets a block up near midfield at the 50. Push it up close, but he's not quite there. Around the 47. And let's see what Georgia does. It's going to be fourth down.
1: No huddle. Lined up offensively.
0: Fourth and 2 from the Vandy 47. Big time gamble here for the Dogs. Gunner smacking those hands. Play clock at 20. Two receivers to the right. One receiver to the left. And now a third receiver. Riddell goes out right. Dogs needing a first down. Vandy with a 6-man front. They switch positions. 7 seconds on the play clock. Gunner looking towards the Georgia sidelines. And I think the Dogs call timeout here. Let's see if the timeout came before the delay of game penalty. So Georgia spending a timeout.
2: Delay game.
0: Nope, they're going to take the penalty. So Georgia will punt.
1: And if you're going to punt, no need to burn a timeout right there. 5 yards at midfield is not going to hurt your punter unless you play for Vanderbilt when they've got to combine, 50 yards punting between the first two?
3: Jersey is trash.
0: So Martell Height is the deep man. Drew Miller, he's the punter for the Bulldogs. Will Snellings is the snapper. Good stop there by Vandy. Dogs couldn't get the first down. Drew takes it, kicks this one low. Fair catch, wave four. It's going to bounce to the 10, to the 6. Rolling towards a 5. The Dogs are going to down it right there. Played perfectly by Georgia.
1: We needed that 5-yard penalty. Just give us just enough yards to pin them deep.
0: 48 yards. 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So it is Vanderbilt football, first and 10, the line of scrimmage, the Commodores 5-yard line, 4:35 to go. They're on the right hash. We're in the first quarter. Cedric Alexander, the back. Blaze Perlowitz is the QB. He's in the pistol. Vandy, two receivers left, a tight end to the left.

0: The slot man left, and they're going to run left, and the back bounces outside. He's going to come across the 10 for a first down up to the 16-yard line. Nice run there from Alexander.
1: I think we've got a good glimpse of how Vanderbilt wants to attack this Georgia defense. They've run multiple leads already in this game where they have either a player in motion or a second running back lead through a hole. Old school I formation football.
0: So it's on the 16-yard line, an 11-yard gain for Alexander. It is first down and 10 for Vanderbilt. Commodores switching the backs in and out. Evan Hampton in. Vandy rolls it out right side, and a gainer across the 20. That's going to be Hampton. He's popped there by K.J. Bolden. We'll have to wait on the spot, but a gain of about 5. Maybe even 6. We'll wait on the spot up the right hash. And, yeah, they're going to spot it about the 21.5. Georgia in red, Vandy in white. There's 3:27 to go in the first quarter. Dogs have a 7-0 lead. Georgia just got the ball at the 45, couldn't get a first down. Punted Vandy down to the 5. Now the Doors with a first down, and it is 2nd and 5 with Alexander the back. Man in motion. They run it up the middle. Nothing doing this time. Georgia with a great push. Going to be no gain or maybe even a loss on the play. Justin Williams flying in. So it's 3rd down here for the Commodores. Waiting on them to spot it up around the 23. They got to get across the 26 to about the 27. Out of the shotgun, Berlewitz got 3 receivers out to the left. Gabe Harrison for Georgia. Watch that QB draw here. Berlewitz, a very fast runner. Play clock at 3. He takes the snap. Pressure coming up the middle. He's being chased. Rolling to the right eye. Got the angle. He's going to get the first down easily to the 30, the 35 up near the 40. He was able to break containment.
1: Yeah, Raylan Wilson provides the pressure through the middle. Comes on a dog, beats the guard, flushes Blaze out to his right side, and we don't have contain. We lost contain on that edge, and with his speed as basically a wide receiver, gets outside of Q Johnson, able to scramble for the first.
0: 16 yards to the 39-yard line. Clock at 2 minutes to go. M.K. Young is the back, so Vanderbilt has driven from its 5 out to its 39-yard line. Under 2 minutes to go in the first quarter, 7-0 Georgia. Receiver coming in motion right to left. Berlewitz takes a snap, hands it off to Young. He's hitting the backfield for a loss. A couple of dogs come crashing in.
1: Yeah, Khalil Barnes. Khalil Barnes comes off the slot. He brings that pressure and makes contact with Alexander before he even got back to the line of scrimmage.
0: Raylan Wilson was there as well. Loss of 1 on the play. That'll bring up 2nd down and 11 yards to go. The line of scrimmage at 38 of Vanderbilt. Minute 20, minute 19 to go in the first quarter. Georgia 7 and the Commodores nothing. M.K. Young is the back. 2nd and 11. Berlewitz, the QB, out of the shotgun. 3 receivers out to the left. Keep an eye on Sherrill, who comes in motion. They throw it to him with blocking. Sherrill is hit around the 40 and pushed back by a trio of Bulldogs. That's a great play by Braylon Conley. He's been coming, Stinch.
1: Yeah, Conley's a rotation cornerback. He's not waiting for his opportunity. He rotates with both Ellis Robinson and DeMello. He's in now in DeMello's right corner position. They recognize it. He sets the edge. K.J. Bolden had every lane interior covered up, ran right into the waiting arms of Conley.
0: Alexander, the back, is a very good receiver as well. It's 3rd down and 9.5. They got to get across the 49 for a first down. The center, Cooper, out of Carrollton, Georgia. Berlewitz out of the shotgun. Alexander, the back, off to his left. Berlewitz drops. Georgia blitzes from the corner. Long pass. Receiver streaking wide open. Sherrill, he may score. He's at the 20, the 15, the 10, the 5. Touchdown. Georgia gambles. And Sherrill, on a beautiful ball, goes all the way. And the Commodores, after Georgia can extend, go 95 yards and are a PAT away from tying the game.
1: Conley comes on a corner blitz. Rashawn Dinkins got caught up near the line. It's obviously a zone coverage, but K.J. Bolden didn't get over the top, or Rashawn Dinkins didn't drop near far enough. Cheryl finds that space and is able

0: to cash in.
1: Excellent kicker, Brock Taylor, on for the PAT. That is set down, and that kick is through, and we are tied up at 7-7. 12 seconds to go. We're in the first quarter. Engineered Solutions of Georgia drive summary, 7 plays, 95 yards, 423. Berlewitz, 60 yards to Junior Sherrill, and it is 7-7 on a Saturday here in Athens as Vandy will kick this one off. Georgia fans, it's here. You can play the Georgia Bulldogs Scratcher and win up to $300,000. 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When you play, Georgia students win. So the Dogs will have Sakobe White-Hilton and London Humphreys back deep. Brock Taylor to kick off here for Vanderbilt. And that got this crowd quiet. So the Vandy defense with a stop, a great punt from Miller, then the offense with a terrific drive, but it started with that 11-yard run from the 5-yard line. So here's Taylor. Kicks this one up through the middle of the end zone and out of the back of the end zone. So it'll be a touchback for Georgia. 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This is the first time Georgia's been tied this year with the exception of 0-0. See how the Dogs respond. Vanderbilt with a 4-man front. Vandy with 113 yards of total offense. Georgia, two receivers out to the left. A 7-7 tie, 12 seconds to go, first quarter. Bowen's a back off to Gunner's right. Play clock at 6. Gunner fakes to Bowen, throws down the middle. It is caught for a first down. Big Elias Williams up near the 45-yard line. Great start to the drive. And that's going to take us into the second quarter. That's another scan of energy. Georgia first down. They'll spot it on the 44. First half presented by attorney Ken Nugent. Injured, you know who to call. There's only one call. Call Ken.com. One quarter in the books here between the hedges. It's Georgia 7 and Vanderbilt 7 on the Georgia Bulldogs Sports Network.
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0: 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Shock.
1: Hey, JD, a couple things offensively and defense. Offensively, they talked about some of the different looks they got. They got a couple corner cats on that last drive, so telling everybody to keep their eyes open on some other things. Defensively, I heard them come off talking about eyes in the wrong spot, especially on the touchdown, and also the quick snap from Vandy. They're doing a lot of quick snap to try to catch Georgia and some stuff to help them as far as having some offensive stuff. So just a couple of things to look forward to here in this second quarter as we move on.
0: Two big third down conversions there, including the one where the Dogs had containment broken and then the long touchdown pass. Georgia Bulldogs Radio Network brought to you by Georgia Power. First and 10 Dogs on our own 44-yard line, 7-7. Starting the second quarter here between the hedges. Gunner Stockton out of the shotgun, faking left. Now Gunner wants to take a shot long. He's going to throw long down the left side, trying to get it to roll in. He makes a catch inside the five, all the way down to the one-yard line.
2: Big-time throw by Gunner Stockton. Looked like they were setting up another one of those wide receiver screens. Ends up a little pump and go. Finds Roldan down the middle of the field for a 55-yarder.
0: A long run down. First to go from the one, a low snap. Gunner able to field it, hand it off, touchdown off the left side. Chauncey Bowens. Bowens with his seventh touchdown of the season, and the Dogs answer right back.
2: The Dogs needed to respond, and they did. They come up with a big throw to Roldan. Chauncey Bowens finishes off with a run right up the middle. Good response by these Dogs.
0: Great job fielding that ball from Gunner Stockton as well. So that's a three-play drive, all of them quite significant. Stockton to Williams, Stockton to Roldan, and then Bowens for the touchdown. Peyton Woodring on for the PAT, Gunner to hold, Snellings to snap, set down, kick on the way. It is good. And Peyton Woodring, 203 out of 203 in his magnificent career. That's another Georgia touchdown brought to you by Kaneka Sausage, the official smoked sausage of the Georgia Bulldogs, with 14:29 to go in the second quarter. Time for our Engineered Solutions of Georgia drive summary. Three plays, 75 yards, 43 seconds. Bowens with a one-yard TD. And a big-time answer there from Georgia. And now here's where you get to the complimentary football. Let's see if Peyton can kick this one out of the end zone. George can get a stop and get the ball back with another chance to extend the lead. But Vandy playing with a lot of confidence here. And Berlewitz, he's playing very well for the Commodores right now, Stinch.
2: As well he should be. I mean, you look at it, he was able to break, contain, and extend drives with his legs. And then comes up with a big touchdown throw to Sherrill down the sideline. They know what the game plan is. It's we got to stop the quarterback runs from extending drives and take away their deep shots.
0: Hampton and Carter, the deep men for Vandy. Here's Peyton. Kicks this one high and very, very long and deep down the left side, about 6 yards deep. It'll be a touchdown for the Commodores. Vandy will take over on their own 25-yard line. You can't always predict what's next, but you can be ready for it. The BMW SUV at BMW really make one thing, the ultimate driving machine. For more details, see your Atlanta area BMW Center. 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BMW proud supporter of Georgia Bulldogs. BMW says go Dogs. Big Dog fan Archie Lowe's listing in today in Paris, France. Berlewitz out of the shotgun. M.K. Young is a back. And they got a fullback up in front. That's Gabe Fisher, who doubles as a tight end. Two receivers left. If they give it to Young off the left side, pretty good gainer. Out around near the 29-yard line. Give him right at four.
2: It's more of the same from this Vanderbilt offense. They're running lead from various formations, different motions, different personnel. But they're running lead, and then when it gets late, they're either taking their shots down the edges, some deep throws, or Blaze has been able to scramble.
0: J.J. A. and Chris Cole on the stop. Second down and six. Vandy, they're on their own 29-yard line. Dogs with a 14-7 lead. Young is the back. Standing to the left of Blaze Berlewitz, the Commodores quarterback. Running a receiver in motion right to left. They fake the jet sweep, and Berlewitz keeps it up to around the 28-yard line. It'll bring up third down and two. Bringing Caleb Barnett in motion out of Tulsa, Oklahoma. Some of that eye candy.

0: And a mighty big third down coming. Vandy just hit two huge third downs on their scoring drive. Third down and two. Vandy on its own 33-yard line. Georgia with Hall and Griffin and JJA up front. Young is the back. Berlewitz, who is very fast, running out of the gun. Two receivers right, two receivers left. Junior Sherrill's in a slot out to the right. Got to keep your eye on him at all times. And I think we're going to have a motion penalty on Vanderbilt. The officials will discuss.
1: Before the snap, false start. Offense, number 50. 5-yard penalty. Third down.
0: So back it up 5 yards, and that'll make it third down and 7 to go now for the Commodores. They've got to get to the 35.
2: Once again, that pre-snap shift by the defensive front by Georgia gets an opponent in Sanford Stadium to jump.
0: The line of scrimmage. Vandy's got it on their own 28 on the left hash. Berlewitz out of the shotgun. Alexander is the back. Four-man front from Georgia. Sherrill split out wide right. Berlewitz retreating, looking, throwing over the middle. Caught for a first down out across the 40-yard line. So the Commodores with another big third down conversion. This is Cole Spence, reserve tight end out of Roswell, Georgia, 6'7", 255.
2: Runs a dig from the short side of the field. Blaze has time this rep. Not able to get home. He surveys the field. Finds Cole cutting on that in route. Gets a low ball that he can catch. Extends the drive.
0: Lines on the 43. Vandy's hit its last three third down conversions. Commodores on the move again. We've got 8 first downs so far. Georgia bringing pressure. Berlewitz running to his right. Throws on the run. Incomplete. Trying for a one-handed grab out of bounds. Alexander, great effort again. He's a terrific receiver. And that'll bring up second down and 10 for Vanderbilt. With 11:59 to go, we're in the second quarter. Georgia leading the Commodores 14-7. Georgia's 4-0. Vandy's 3-1. Bulldogs ranked number 2 in the country. As a few folks have pointed out, remember 2 years ago, Vandy beat Alabama when the Tide was number 1. Clark Lee has taken this program to another level. Alexander's the back. Berlewitz the quarterback in the pistol. Second and 10 from the 43-yard line. Two receivers out to the left. Two tights to the right. Berlewitz hands off the right side. Alexander up close near midfield. He had an opening, and K.J. Bolden flying in. Stench out looked like that was going to be about 8 or 9, and because of Bolden, he gets 6.
2: Having seen a lot of football, what makes K.J. Bolden such a good safety is that when he recognizes he needs to get downhill, he does it in a hurry. Closes off that gap. Most safeties are a little reluctant to come into that, into the noise of the box. Not K.J. Bolden.
0: Shotgun here for Berlewitz. Alexander the back. They got to get to the Georgia 48. The ball between the Vandy 48 and 49-yard line. This crowd trying to make some noise. And again, Berlewitz is a terrific runner. Play clock at 1. He just does get it off. Throw it on a slant. Incomplete. The throw up high. Good coverage here by the Dogs. Trying to get it to big 6'7" Cole Spence. K.J. Bolden was there. And let's see what Vanderbilt does. It looks like the Commodores are going to run out the punt team. Now, the left-footed punter has struggled on his first two kicks, Tyler Ebel, and he's going to come back out again. Watch that fake. No penalties. Protect the ball, Dogs. Sakovi White-Helton back deep. Line of scrimmage, the Vandy 48. Ebel, this is a beauty. Hangs it up high. Sakovi going to watch this one go over its head. Bounce force, bounce. Oh, it bounces for Vanderbilt. They down it around the 6-yard line. First half presented by attorney Ken Nugent, injured in a wreck. There's only one call, that's all. Call Ken.com. They're going to give it to Georgia around the 8 on the bounce. 45 yards, unofficially the length of the punt. So the Dogs with a long way to go, but with the ball and the lead. 11:03 to play, second quarter. It's Georgia 14, Vanderbilt 7 on the Georgia Bulldogs Sports Network.
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0: 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All drunk driving deaths are caused by someone making the selfish decision to drive when they know they shouldn't. So don't get blindsided by a DUI arrest, which could cost up to $10,000. Or worse, cause a crash that hurts or kills someone. Make the smart decision to pass the keys to a sober driver. The Governor's Office of Highway Safety reminds you to drive sober, because they will pull you over.
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0: Back at the Piedmont Healthcare Radio booth, Larry Bunsen broadcast suite. Georgia leading Vanderbilt 14-7, 11:03 to go in the second quarter. Dogs with the ball, first and 10. We're on our own 8. Georgia with one back off to the right. Gunner Stockton in the shotgun. They blitz. Watch out. Gunner fakes. He's tripped up for a safety, I think. And the ball is coming loose. Gunner dives on it. We're going to have to wait for this to get sorted out. Vandy sending everybody. Commodores wanting a safety. Georgia's trying to say it's on the one-yard line. Flying in off the corner.
1: C.J. Hurd. He's the safety that plays for Vanderbilt. He lines up at all three levels. This time he comes down to the edge of the line, comes off unblocked, not able to get our pulling guard out on him quick enough, and he's in Gunner's lap before he can do anything with the ball.
0: And the officials are discussing.
2: By rule, the forward progress is stopped at the one-yard line. Second down.
0: That is a huge break for Georgia. So it is second down and a long way to go from the one. Yeah, and he was hit at the one. And Gunner heads up, getting on the ball just in case. They're going to review this, I think. Let's see. I don't know. The officials are signaling something. They just blew a whistle. Let's see if Gunner just tries to sneak this one out. Dogs have everybody pushed in behind him. Gunner's going to do just that and get, I don't know, maybe 2 yards. Boy, a big miscue there. And again, Hurd, who is a terrific player. He led the team in tackles a year ago, makes a big play right there. Now it's third down for Georgia, and let's see, they even get us forward progress of the 3. Then I just get a mark it on the 2, I think, if the official will spot it.
1: When watching C.J. Hurd all week, and he lines up at all three levels, when he comes off the edge, he times up snaps as good as any player I've seen.
0: So it is third down and 16 for the Dogs from the 2. Leading 14-7, 10 minutes to go. We're in the second quarter. Gunner throwing a slant over the middle. That's caught by Riddell around the 18. Now they're going to say incomplete as the ball pops out at the last second. Georgia can't convert, and the Dogs are going to have to punt.
1: Yeah, Riddell comes away with that catch. It's a conversion, but C.J. Hurd on the back end, now he's lined up at safety, makes contact with Riddell immediately, dislodges that ball, comes in with that left-hand punch.
0: Martell Height, the deep man, and that punter's usually 15 yards deep, only 12 right here. Let's see if Drew Miller can get his foot into one. Dogs leading 14-7, but got a punt. Fourth and 16 on our own 2. Drew takes a snap. Hits this one high down the left side. Height wants to fair catch it. He does so around the 44, 43-yard line. So that punt around 41 yards. First half presented by attorney Ken Nugent, injured in a wreck. There's only one call. That's all. Call Ken.com. Timeout on the field. Vanderbilt in Georgia territory. The line of scrimmage will be

0: The Bulldogs 42 with the Dogs on top, 14-7 on the Georgia Bulldogs Sports Network.
1: Rick Jackson is running for governor to make every one of our lives better.
2: My dad abandoned us when I was 9 months old. 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I ran away from the projects for the first of five foster homes. I learned you can curse the darkness or find the light. I couldn't afford to go to college, but I learned how to work and built a business that employs thousands of Georgians and saves thousands of lives every year. I'm running for governor because politicians have failed to make our state more affordable, bring down health care costs, pass term limits, or make our public schools the envy of the nation. I'm an outsider, but I have worked with and tangled with politicians in both parties. I'm Rick Jackson. I've got this.
1: Paid for by Jackson for Governor, Inc.
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0: Back at the Piedmont Healthcare Radio booth, Larry Munson broadcast suite. Vandy with the ball, first and 10 on the Georgia 42. Dogs with a 14-7 lead, 9:55 to play. We are in the second quarter. Evan Hampton is the back, off to the right of Blaze Berlewitz, the Commodores quarterback, out of the shotgun. Berlewitz hands it, jet sweep, and it's blown up in the backfield.
1: It's Chris Cole coming off the edge. He's lined up as that outside edge player. He's able to get upfield before Evan Hampton can bubble out far enough. And once again, you see that explosive speed from Chris Cole setting the edge.
0: Boy, with Cole and Wilson, they were both just sensational last week. So the loss back to the 46 at second down and 14. Need a stop here in a bad way, Snitch. Dogs have got the lead. Vandy just hanging around. Remember, the more the underdog hangs around, the more it believes. Alexander is the back off to Berlewitz's right. Out of the shotgun. Cole and Wilson in the middle of that defense. Berlewitz, QB draw, going to his left, cutting to his right, coming outside. He gets a block. Look out. Here he comes across the 40 to the 35, down to the 25. There's a flag coming down on the play. He broke contain again.
1: Yeah, two flags at least. I see a hole on Jackie Sherrill, wide receiver for Vanderbilt on Alice Robinson.
0: Oops. Let's see from what spot. That's going to be the key here. Vanderbilt is walking backwards, but we have to wait on the call. That was a long run there by Berlewitz.
2: There are two fouls on the play. Holding. Offense number zero. That penalty's a climb. Personal foul. Blindside block, number five, offense.
0: 15-yard penalty. That's the big one right there. Because I think if they just get the one on Sherrill, it might still be a first down. Because that was a very good gainer there from Berlewitz. And Georgia's been chasing him a lot. And Snitch, let's see where they're going to spot this thing. Back on the Vandy 40. And they've got to get to the Georgia 43.
1: I think further than that.
0: Oh, I'm looking at the first stick. You're exactly right. They got to get to the Georgia 33. Check that. Even better.
1: Even better.
0: The first stick. Got to play it smart right here. MK Young is the back. Second and 27. Thank you, Hondo. Out of the shotgun. Three receivers out to the left. Sherrill, single coverage down to the right. Berlewitz dropping. All kinds of time. Now some late pressure. He takes a step. He's being chased. Goes through a tackler at the 40 up to the 46-yard line. Berlewitz with a good gainer there. And that makes that a bit more manageable. So it'll be third down and 21. Justin Williams there leading the tacklers. This Berlewitz is a terrific athlete. And you know Georgia prepared for him, but most of the preparation was for Curtis.
1: Well, he can run. And Georgia rushes three, drops into coverage. Blaze Berlewitz able to survey the field and find himself a hole to gain some of that yardage back. Still a long third down.
0: Just huge to get a stop right here. Vandy's last two drives, they've hit some big third down plays. This crowd roaring with 8 minutes to go. 14-7 Dogs. Play clock at two. Berlewitz out of the shotgun. Late pressure coming. He's again being chased. Berlewitz running to his right, throws over the middle. It is caught. They got a chance for a first down with MK Young, and he's hit up across the 40 down to about the 38. There's a flag down. Maybe illegal downfield. I'm just guessing there, Stitch. I'm just guessing. Let's wait and see.
2: Offsides
0: on Georgia. So the line is the 40. Vandy's got to get to the 33. And the Commodores.
2: Defense number zero. That penalty's a fourth down.
0: Now, hang on. The officials are walking the football back. And now they're walking it back up again. Brock Taylor is coming on. He is Vandy's field goal kicker. And he is a darn good one. And this is going to be a 58-yard try. Taylor has been tremendous. 5 out of 6 this season. The holder is Ebel, trying for a 58-yarder. Ebel on the Georgia 48, right in the middle of the G. Sets it down. The kick is blocked. The kick is blocked by Georgia. Oh, the Dogs come up with a stop. Big Jordan Hall, number 44. He tried to kick it low. And the Dogs, in a possession that began on the Georgia 42-yard line, push it back. Then Vandy gets close enough, and the Dogs block a field goal. And we'll have it near midfield when we come back with a ball in a 14-7 lead. 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Injured? 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The score, Georgia 14, Vanderbilt 7 on the Georgia Bulldogs Sports Network.
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2: 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If there are two things that pair well, it's Georgia sports and creature comforts. And we've got two Classic City legends waiting for you inside Sanford Stadium this fall. Classic City Lager is the two-time gold medal winning Pilsner that you already know and love. But if you tried Classic City Light, clocking in at just 95 calories,

0: when they bring in pressure, you got to make sure to get the ball out because they want to bring more. This is something they do a lot of, but they got to continue to do that. If not, we got to get out of some of these calls that we want to throw a deep on.
1: Gunner up under center. 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Second time Georgia's gotten the ball with a 7-0 lead. First time Dogs in a similar position got stopped 3 and out. Let's see if Georgia can cash in this time. Single coverage to a receiver out to the left. Single coverage to two receivers out right. They're going to try and bring eight. Gunner from the shotgun, throwing one of those quick pop passes. It is caught on the 40, and Humphreys is tripped up right there around the 44. Dogs couldn't get the block, and he couldn't get much. He gets maybe 2.5. Nice job by David Chandler. And that play was set up well, and the gain's just going to be to the 43, so it's 3rd and 7. And Stinch, unfortunately, so far, this is a lot like the last time Georgia got the ball up 7.
2: Yeah, Humphreys was counting on Dandridge's block right there, and Dandridge not able to sustain it. Tackled for a short gain.
1: Bones is the back. Big 3rd and 7 right here. We're on our 43, leading Vandy 14-7. 6:22 to go. They bring pressure. Watch out, Gunner. Over the middle, into traffic. That is caught for a first down. Holy smokes, what a throw over the middle. First down, brought to you by Scana Energy, up to the Vandy 41, Thomas Blackshear. Boy, tight, what a throw, and in traffic, Stinch.
2: Tight, tight coverage. He had the safety over the top, small window. Gunner's able to get it right to him, and there was pressure coming. He didn't see it, but the slot defender had come and makes contact right after he throws it.
1: 4-3 for Vandy. Talon Taylor coming in motion. Two receivers out to the right. Gunner hands it off. Coming left with a hole. That's going to be Bowens up across the 35 to about the 34. David Chandler, reserve safety with the stop. And that'll bring up second down from the Vanderbilt 34-yard line. So a good gainer there of 7 yards for Chauncey Bowens. We got to get to the 31. 5:21 to go. Both teams have all 3 timeouts. Second down and 3. Bowens is the back. Gunner fakes. Going to check down to Chauncey. Catches it at the 35 to the 31-yard line. It's going to be very, very close depending on the spot.
2: Not sure what Gunner didn't like about that. He had Dandridge with that little deep hitch. Had a comeback sitting there. He ends up checking it down.
1: They give him the first down on the 31-yard line. Georgia, two receivers left. We're a little confused. Does Kirby want a timeout here? Got everybody checked in. I think Gunner might think it's 3rd and short here. They gave Georgia the first down. The play clock's at 14. Georgia might have to change this play. Yeah, I think that's exactly what happened here. The play clock's at 8. Out of the shotgun. Look out. They creep up a man again. He's coming unprotected. Going to get a throw down here to the left. Incomplete. That was just discombobulated from the get-go, and it's going to be 2nd and 10. That was that same formation where they got Gunner back on the 1.
2: Yeah, so they line up. They think it's 3rd and short. They get the offensive lineman almost in 4-point stance. Everybody is down, and then you can adjust as wide receivers, but the offensive line's already down. They bring C.J. Hurd, that safety for Vanderbilt, off the edge. No one's there to make contact with him, and Gunner has to basically burn a throw.
1: All right, so here's Phillips. He's the back. He came in motion. Now stands to Gunner's left. We're on the left hash. 2nd down and 10. Here comes pressure. Gunner with a check down. It's caught there by Peanut at the 30. 25, 20 down the left side. 15, 10, 5 towards the pylon. Give it to him. Touchdown, Georgia. Oh, Peanut Phillips, explosive out of the backfield. What touch from Gunner Stockton against pressure. Peanut strikes again, and this time the Dogs extend the lead.
2: There we go, Gunner. Gunner recognizes that linebacker, having Dwight Phillips in man coverage, had sucked up to the edge of the line, layers the ball just over the top of him, knowing that Dwight Phillips has the speed to outrun him, and boy, does he.
1: Peanut twisting those ankles so he didn't step out of bounds. He kicked the pylon, and they're looking at this on the replay. And because of that, our linemen are just having to stand there, and our fans aren't very happy. Snellings is going to snap it. Gunner's going to hold it. Oh, here we go. So we'll have to check it. And

0: stench. As David Johnson and I always say during our Millions of Georgia Baseball broadcast when they go to review, well, it's close. Well, or they wouldn't be reviewing it. So yeah. We shall see. Here's Peanut. He's at the 10. Pruitt health play under review. It looks to me like he got in. Yeah, he's a pile. That's a touchdown.
1: I don't see a single step that falls close to that white line. I'm not sure why you have to go through this entire process. Yeah, that's a touchdown, folks.
0: 100%. Pruitt health, where family makes a stronger, proud partner of the Georgia Bulldogs. And that'll give us just a moment to pause. 10 seconds. Station identification on the Georgia Bulldogs Sports Network.
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0: So Gunnar Stockton, 15 of 18 for 193 yards and 3 touchdowns. What a performance. Stench, I'm going to ask this question. Why is this taking so long when the call was a touchdown on the field? That's a touchdown about 7 different ways.
1: Just send it up to us. We'll let them know.
0: No question.
3: After further review, the runner's left foot touched the pylon. The ball did not cross the line.
0: Are you kidding me? Much for that.
1: They said his foot touched the pylon
0: before
1: the ball crossed the line. Is that right? That's my understanding of what he just called?
0: Seems to be. All right, we got to get this in. Don't get cute here. Let's see if Kirby just sneaks it there with Gunner. So the ball is just across the one. That's a tough break there for Georgia.
1: What body position do you have where your foot kicks the pylon and you're that far back with the ball?
0: We got Zakai Helton in at the full. Chauncey's at tail. We're going to run an end around. Jaden Riddell coming out wide right. Touchdown. No doubt about that one. The chest bump 8 yards deep. The old jet sweep, the number 23 in red. And now it's 20-7.
1: Let's hope Dwight Phillips is a believer in the Mudita, because he just gave a touchdown to Riddell. They stole it from him, gave it to Riddell.
0: Oh, the grand circulation of water here today between the hedges. My goodness. All right, so now Peyton Woodring coming on with Snelling's snapping and Gunnar Stockton holding. So take a TD pass away from Gunnar. And give a touchdown rush to Jaden Riddell. Gunner sets it down. Peyton's kick on the way. It is good. 204 out of 204. That Georgia red zone appearance presented by Massey Ferguson. Massey Ferguson, born to farm, built to perform. And that's another Konecka touchdown brought to you by Konecka Smoked Sausage, the official smoked sausage of the Georgia Bulldogs. And that scoring drive presented by Engineered Solutions of Georgia. 8 plays, 60 yards, 335. Jaden Riddell from 1 yard out with the assist to Peanut Phillips.
1: Assist. Boy, I'm sure he's really thrilled with that.
0: Oh, they're such great kids. They don't care, but I get it. I used to know the rules to football better. That looked like a touchdown.
1: To everyone. I don't know how. I mean, I understand. I guess the pylon is out of bounds, and he made contact with his foot before the ball had crossed. But even with the spot.
0: Gosh, Peyton just slipped on the kickoff, and he still hammers it a yard deep in the end zone. Let's hope he's okay, and it's going to be a touchback. Oh, when it's time for football, Georgia fans, it's time for rich, creamy Hellman's mayonnaise. So make the call and call for Hellman's, the official mayo of the Georgia Bulldogs. Now, keep in mind, the Dogs will get the ball to start in the second. If there's an eternity to go here in the first half, 3:58, both teams with all 3 timeouts. And by the way, the weather, it is very muggy and sunny right now. Alexander is the back. And the Commodores also have Gabe Fisher as an H-back tight end. 2 receivers off to the left. Berlewitz dropping. He wants to throw long. Pressure over the middle. That's caught again. Out for another big first down. Gain of about 17 around the 42. That's Tristan Browns. Berlewitz also throws it well. Rayshon Dinkins on the coverage. So here comes Vandy again. Their offense keeping the pressure on the Dogs. Gain of 17 on the play. 1st and 10 for Vandy from the Commodores on 42-yard line. 3.5 to go. Again, both teams with all 3 timeouts. Georgia.

0: With a four-man front, now sneak it up, Chris Cole. Got to keep containment. I would imagine that would be a halftime message for Kirby. Berlewicz dropping, throwing deep down the right side. It is caught, a leaping grab and a penalty flag. Georgia wanting a push-off. Great catch by Ja'Cory Thomas, and I think Georgia's going to get the call.
1: Pass interference, offense, number six. So an OPI, 10 yards.
0: So back, the door's up 10. That'll put him on the Vandy 32. First down and 20 yards to go.
2: Yeah, two hands to the back for Ellis Robinson. Recognizes that OPI. He wanted an OPI call on the very first play where he got called for defensive pass interference, where he recovered and did commit defensive pass interference after what he felt was offensive PI to begin that play.
0: They got Sherrill split out wide right. He's being guarded by Robinson. One receiver left, Alexander the back in the pistol for the left hash. Berlewicz rolling to his left. Georgia chasing a man opening. It's caught up around the 45-yard line. That's going to be Sherrill. He just does a great job getting open.
2: Created enough separation there. He's matched up one-on-one with Ellis Robinson. He's able to separate once you see the scramble out of Blaze. Just get enough space away from Ellis.
0: That is on the 43, so it'll be second down and 9. Two receivers out to the left. That's going to be Brown and Sherrill. Clock at 2:21. James L. Lassiter is the back. Big tight end, Connor in motion. He sets up on the right side.
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0: Such a good job getting around the corner a couple of times today.
2: Yeah, his escapability has been a factor in this game. His deep balls have been there, a little less accurate in those underneath throws at times. But in this situation, you certainly have to be aware of Blaze Berlewicz getting this first down with his legs.
0: Time for the Modelo scoreboard update. 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They're in the third quarter, Chapel Hill. Notre Dame leading North Carolina 21-20. Halftime in Starkville. It's Alabama 28, Mississippi State 17. SMU third quarter leading Boston College 13-10. Making me think of Eric Dickerson and Doug Flutie. Vandy has had some success on third down here today and some success on third long. It was third and 9 on the 60-yard TD to Sherrill. Alexander's the back. Sherrill split out wide to the left. They got to get to the Georgia 49. Berlewicz in the gun. 2:05 to go. Second quarter. Dogs with a 21-7 lead. Ball on the right hash. One receiver to the right. Berlewicz taking the snap. Going to throw a long one down the right side. Thomas is wide open down around the 30-yard line. He makes the catch.
2: Double move against Conley. Gets Conley to stop on what he thought was probably an in-route or hitch. Then he goes, gets that separation. Thomas able to catch the ball right down the sideline.
0: Good throw, good catch. Two-minute timeout. 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That'll take us into a timeout. 2 minutes to go. Half number one. The ball will be on the Georgia 30-yard line when we return. And it'll be first and 10 for Vanderbilt. Dogs leading the Commodores 21-7 on the Georgia Bulldogs Sports Network.
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0: First and 10, Vanderbilt for the Georgia 30. Dogs on top, 14-7, 2 minutes to go. We are getting late in the first half. Andy, all three timeouts. Georgia's got two left. Doors, by the way, 4 out of 8 on third down. Alexander's a back. Berlewitz out of the shotgun, 3 receivers to the left, 1 coming in motion. Berlewitz faked, rolling to his right, stops, throws long on the run, incomplete. Good pressure there from Raylan Wilson, and Kirby talks about that eye discipline. It was good that time.
1: Rollout, Raylan Wilson once again provides the pressure, nowhere to go with the ball for Berlewitz, who has to send one into the fan stands there. But Vandy's been winning their one-on-ones on the edge, so certainly something that we were aware of coming into the game. The deep ball threats of Cheryl and Thomas, and we've seen that, something that needs to be eliminated by this Georgia defense.
0: They got Fisher in as an H-back, Alexander the back, Berlewitz in the gun, standing on his own 35, fakes it, comes to his right, the Dogs cut him off this time, but he gets to the corner and steps around, and let's wait on the spot. He might have gotten a positive gain. We just have to see where they spotted him out. It looked like Georgia was going to get him for a loss. And he turns it into a good play, and they're going to spot this thing up on the 30. That's a no gain, but it's a 4-yard gain for a no gain.
1: And Raylan Wilson. Yeah, Raylan Wilson makes contact 4 yards behind the line of scrimmage, pulls his socks down, not able to tackle him, though.
0: Man, oh, man, Berlewitz, some kind of tough. He's got 3 receivers left. A tight end right and a flanker, Alexander, the back out right now. Come and stand up next to him, and a penalty flag down. I believe this is going to be procedure.
2: False start. Offense. Number 58. 5-yard penalty. Third down.
0: That'll be on Orion Irving, massive 6'6", 310-pound senior guard out of Houston, Texas. So the line's going to be right across the 35. Knox Pest Control halftime report. Knox them out. They'll come up at the conclusion of this second quarter. Dogs have a 21-7 lead. Vandy, this has kind of been their briar patch. So Stitch, these third longs, they're in the gun. 3 receivers split out left. Number 0, Cheryl's in the slot. Berlewitz, pressure, throwing left, a man wide open, caught on the 30, cutting inside for a first down to the 18-yard line. A busted coverage, Ja'Cory Thomas, and Vanderbilt with another, not just third down conversion, but third and long conversion.
1: Well, we got 2 defenders out there covering trips left. So somebody is going to be uncovered there. It's the underneath receiver. We're trying to come up and make the tackle before the first, but another conversion in third and long by Vanderbilt.
0: Minute 27, minute 26. Vandy's got all 3 timeouts. They'd love to score here and leave Georgia with no time to go in the half. Dogs have 2 timeouts left. 3 receivers to the right. Berlewitz, QB draw up the middle. He is racked up around the 16-yard line. That's Chris Cole. Raylan Wilson, both coming in ill humor. And that'll bring up 2nd down and 8 with 59 seconds and the clock moving here in the first half. Dogs with a 21-7 lead against Vanderbilt. Commodores threatening again. 3 receivers out to the right. Alexander is the back off to the left. Cheryl by himself off to the left. Berlewitz out of the gun, 42 seconds. Berlewitz throwing left towards the end zone, incomplete, and here comes a flag. It's going to be interference on Georgia. Now, here's a question. Is it half the distance, or are they going to say that was in the end zone, and they put it on the 2? But these third down conversions.
2: Pass interference. Defense. Number 8.
0: Been poisoned for us, these third down conversions today, Stinch.
1: Well, we're losing our one-on-ones in the cornerback wide receiver battles against Vanderbilt, whether it's interference or catches by the Vandy receivers. We've just lost in this first half those matchups.
0: So Vanderbilt, all 3 timeouts, 38 seconds, goal to go on the Georgia 2-yard line. Long drive for the Commodores. They've come 73 yards. And Blaze Berlewitz, who started 0 for 4, has been sensational since. Alexander the back, Vandy in the pistol. And the Dogs get another goal line stand. Berlewitz, shotgun fakes, so jump pass incomplete out of the back of the end zone. trying to get it to Cole Spence, who's an enormous target at 6'7", 35 seconds to get Vandy with all three timeouts.
1: Dinkins was right there, understanding his responsibility, forcing Berlewitz to just basically throw that ball away.
0: Dogs rolling three players in and out. Big Nnamdi Okoko coming in. Commodores got Alexander as the back out of the pistol. Second and goal from the Georgia 2. Man coming in motion. That's Fisher. Berlewitz takes a snap and a whistle. Let's see if Vandy called a timeout before the snap.
2: First timeout.
0: They did.
2: Vanderbilt.
0: So 33 seconds. Wherever you're watching, Kohl's has everything you need for game day. 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Now, Kirby Sparks, college football's best coach. The coach on the other side for the Commodores is mighty good. He's one of the best in this league.
1: Brilliant mind. You see it today. His players play hard, and they take their shots. They've been resilient all season, come back in games. Obviously had that never-say-die attitude against NC State in the game where they were behind until that very last second. And you see it reflected in the belief system of their players, and they've come out today and, you know, 35 seconds to go in the first half, and they're 2 yards away from being down only 14-21 to Georgia.
0: Dogs by 14, 35 seconds to go. A couple of seconds clicked off to get the clock right. Alexander the back, and they've got Fisher as a fullback. Vanderbilt in the eye. Ball on the left hash. Second and goal from the 2. Berlewitz, receiver in motion. Hands to Alexander. He is pushing, and he is across for the touchdown. A 75-yard touchdown drive here for the Commodores with 31 seconds to go in the half. And they're a PAT away from cutting Georgia's lead to 7. And Vanderbilt with its backup quarterback. Commodore's second long touchdown drive of this first half.
1: Vanderbilt was trying. I mean, they've been known to be a highly penalized team. They had a couple penalties in that drive, and Georgia wasn't able to get off the field.
0: And here's Brock Taylor on for the PAT attempt. Ebel is the holder. Caden Schickel, the snapper.

0: And a whistle. There's a penalty flag down.
1: Before the snap, ball start. Offense, number 50. 5-yard penalty, retry.
0: Engineered Solutions of Georgia Drive, Sunbury, Vandy, 10 plays, 75 yards, 327. Alexander with a 2-yard touchdown run. And again, big third down plays. And a lot of that, you give the credit to Berlewitz and what he's able to do with his feet. So now Taylor will be a bit longer extra point. Abel will hold it just past the 15. Snap set down, kicked on the way, and it is good. So 31 seconds to go in the first half. It is Georgia 21, Vanderbilt 14. 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Loans for land and farms. Well, the Dogs score very early in the quarter on Chauncey Bowen's 1-yard touchdown after a long strike to Landon Roldan. Both teams punted. Georgia blocked a field goal. Jaden Riddell scored from 1 yard out. On an 8-play, 60-yard drive that lasted 3:35, then Vandy goes 75 yards and 10 plays, took up 3:27. Doesn't leave Georgia much time with 31 seconds. And strategy time here, too. Now, do you want to be aggressive? Sure, but remember, Georgia gets the ball to start the second half. So you got the lead, and you're going to get the ball to start the second half. Now, that being said, I'd love a 75-yard touchdown pass as well. That's where Kirby is the master of these situations. Vandy with two timeouts left. And Taylor kicks this one up high and deep and out of the back of the end zone. It'll be Georgia ball in the 25. If Georgia wanted to take a knee, the Bulldogs could do that. Vandy could use two timeouts, and Georgia could still run out the clock. We'll see what the Dogs do. Gunnar Stockton back out on the field. 31 seconds to go. The ball will be placed on the left hash mark. The line is the Georgia 25. You know how Vandy loves to gamble. It's looking at their giant defensive line. They bring in Taylen Carter, 6'1", 280, out of Ocean Springs, Mississippi. Two receivers right, two receivers left. Bowens is the back. Gunner out of the gun. Now Bowens stands off to his left. Gunner will hand it to Chauncey, who drives up the right side, up across the 30 to around the 31-yard line. 24 seconds, clock moving. 22 seconds. Georgia going to come up to the line. Issa Watera with the tackle. 14 seconds to go. Now Gunner out of the shotgun. See if the Dogs might throw a bomb here. 9 seconds to go. I'll do a little pop pass to Talon Taylor. He's at the 30. It is brought down around the 34-yard line with 2 seconds, with 1 second. And that'll take us to the locker room with Georgia leading Vanderbilt 21-14. And DJ Shockley will chat momentarily with Bulldogs head coach Kirby Smart. You know it's going to be a fight in this league each and every time out. As the Bulldogs have the lead by 7. The lead was 14. And Georgia will get the ball to start the second half. And that's going to be key. And that first drive of the second half is going to be essential to see if Georgia can extend this lead back. Blaze Berlewitz, the quarterback, Blaze Berlewitz. This Commodore offense has given Georgia more trouble than any offense we've seen so far this season. And a lot of that's had to do with his legs and a lot with his feet. Let's send it down to shot. DJ, take it away.
2: Coach, you got 20 yards rushing. How do you find a way to run the football in the second half?
3: Well, we really hadn't tried to rush it much. I'll be honest with you, we've been throwing the ball so well, we're hitting them on explosives. The problem ain't rushing. The problem is defensively right now. Defensively, they got us off balance.
2: All right, Coach, appreciate it.
0: JD. Thank you very much, Shock. Zaxby's halftime interview with Kirby Smart and DJ Shockley, brought to you by Zaxby's. Who's got the sauce? Georgia 21, Vanderbilt 14. Halftime in Athens on the Georgia Bulldogs Sports Network.
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0: 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Welcome to the Halftime Report, presented by Knox Pest Control. Here's your host, Neil Hondo Williamson.
1: A little more game from back in the studio, please.
2: Hi, everybody. Welcome to the Knox Pest Control Halftime Report. It's great to have you along with us. Where Georgia leads Vanderbilt 21-14. John Stinchcomb, DJ Shockley back with us for a quick peek and analysis of the first half. And I guess the big surprise today was that Jared Curtis did not start the game for Vanderbilt. And we've seen Blaze Berlewitz instead, and he has been quite a revelation so far, Stinch.
3: He's played well. He's scrambled at times in extended series. He's put the ball in play for his receivers on these go routes, on the stretching the field, and they've won their one-on-one battles on the edges to the point where it's a much tighter game than it could be based on his performance alone.
2: Berlewitz has thrown for 162 yards. Meanwhile, Gunnar Stockton has had quite an afternoon as well. Shock, Gunnar, 16 of 19 for 195.
4: Yeah, Gunnar's been efficient. He's done a good job, especially getting him into those emergency situations. And I guess a lot of the conversation, I asked him smart about the run game, and he mentioned that he had a lot of opportunities, but a lot of those little quick screens or bubbles or nows out there come off the run game. So maybe that's something they can add to in the second half. But yeah, Gunnar's been efficient, but they just got to find a way to clean up some of the blitzes that Vandy has brought that's caused some issues.
5: Is a fourth-year management information systems major.
4: If it's within about a half a second, they probably get that ball back off.
2: All right, thank you, Shock. Hard to hear Shock with the PA announcement. It's homecoming here in Athens, and they're announcing the court out there. Stinch, one last thing for you is, while Gunnar has thrown a lot of those short little passes that Shock's talking about, he's also thrown two deep balls to the one-yard line, completions to the one.
3: That great ball to Rodan and
2: for
3: recognizing,
2: 55, yep.
3: Yeah, big throw right across the middle. Had to have time to set it up, and then recognizing that linebacker blitz or in coverage with Dwight Phillips and able to layer it over the top to find him down the sideline. So super efficient. Gunner's been Gunner all day. Really, he's been that way all season of recognizing what the defense is giving him, getting the offense in the right situation, and then putting the ball in play for his playmakers to do what they can do best. So had a good first half. I think the storyline for me in this first half is defensively, we're just losing some of the battles that we normally

0: only win on the edges, on the corners.
1: All right, very good. We're going to call that that pass to Peanut a medium pass. It wasn't really into the backfield. It wasn't a bubble screen.
0: Yeah, but wide receiver screen.
1: Also wasn't a deep ball. But Gunner has been going deep well today. All right, thank you, man. This is the Knox Pest Control Halftime Report. You've heard that Knox knocks them out. Well, that's because it's true. Just like the dogs on the field, the Knox experts respond with speed with pest, termite, mosquito, wildlife, and bed bug control. To learn more about how Knox knocks them out, head over to KnoxPest.com. All right, we'll come back, and we'll check the Modelo scoreboard for you. Things happening with Notre Dame and North Carolina. That game's certainly closer than people would have thought. They are in the third quarter there, and we'll also remind you that listen to all things college sports, including live games and talk on SiriusXM College Sports Radio Channel 84 and streaming on the SiriusXM app. 21-14, our second-ranked dogs lead Vanderbilt. Georgia will get the ball first to start the second half. This is the Bulldog Sports Network.
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0: Now, more of the Halftime Report, presented by Knox Pest Control. Once again, here's Neil Hondo Williamson.
1: In at the full. Chauncey's a tail. We're going to run an end around. Jaden Riddell coming out wide right. Touchdown. No doubt about that one. The chest bump 8 yards deep. The old jet sweep, the number 23 in red. And now it's 20-7.
2: That was the Bulldogs' third touchdown of the first half. Vanderbilt scored late in the second quarter, and we stand at 21-14. That was also your Avocados from Mexico play of the first half, brought to you by Avocados from Mexico, always good. 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Notre Dame in a battle in Chapel Hill, Fighting Irish leading the Tar Heels 27-20. They have just begun the fourth quarter up in North Carolina. Seventh-ranked Alabama at number 16 NC State. Crimson Tide rolling mid-third quarter. It's 35-17 tied on top. These are all late third quarter scores. UCF is playing at 20th-ranked Houston. UCF leading 17-7. Number 20, SMU leads

0: Boston College 19-10, again late third quarter. Wake Forest just scored another TD, extra point pending. The Demon Deacons leading Stanford in Winston-Salem 42-3 late third quarter. Also late third quarter, Iowa State leads West Virginia 28-21. This is a final. Minnesota was on the Michigan 8-yard line. Could not get it in for the score as the Wolverines pull out a road win 14-10 at Minnesota today. And let's see, Michigan State playing at Wisconsin. And it looks like the Badgers on top 24-3. They are mid-second quarter there. Later on today, 3:30 kick, number 8, Florida at 25th-ranked Missouri. Also at 3:30, number 17, Tennessee will host Auburn. Elsewhere in the conference, 4:15, number 24, Kentucky at South Carolina. At 7 o'clock tonight, it's Texas A&M entertaining Arkansas. Teams that are off today include number 1, Texas, number 9, Ole Miss, number 15, Oregon. Oklahoma is also off, licking those wounds from last week. All right, here in Athens, it's 21-14. Vanderbilt has given Georgia a run for the money here in the first half. We will come back and check first half stats. And then Jeff Dantzler, John Stinchcomb, and DJ Shockley will have second half action for you. The Modelo scoreboard update was brought to you by Modelo, the official import beer of your Georgia Bulldogs. 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
0: 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Old Dominion Freight Line works hard to be the best in the game and is proud to support those striving to be the best in theirs. Hi, everybody. Your old buddy Hondo with you back at Sanford Stadium, where the Dogs are leading 21-14 over Vanderbilt. Vanderbilt giving us a handful so far today. Good news is Georgia will take the second half kickoff. So far, your stats look like this. Vanderbilt has outgained Georgia 234 yards to 215.

0: Vandy has outrushed the Dogs 72 yards to 20. Georgia's leading rusher is Chauncey Bowens, 4 carries for 14 yards. Meanwhile, Gunnar Stotten having a fantastic day, passing the football, 16 of 19 for 195 and 1 TD. Plus, he had 2 passes that the receiver was brought down on the 1-yard line. But those don't count as TD passes. They're just like horseshoes, right? Leading receivers for Georgia, Landon Roldan with 2 catches for 57 yards and 1 touchdown. Peanut Phillips, 2 catches for 46 yards. London Humphreys and Thomas Blackshear have 3 catches each. Third down conversions, Vandy is 5 of 9, and that's saying something because they were really terrible in third and short so far this year. I don't have a breakout on what these third down conversions were, but the fact that they're doing well in them is something. Okay, we'll come back with second half play-by-play. Georgia, ranked second in the nation, taking on 3-1 Vanderbilt here between the hedges. Dogs hanging on to a 21-14 lead. Jeff Dantzler, John Stinchcomb, DJ Shockley, second half action after these words, Bulldogs Sports Network.
1: Rick Jackson is running for governor to make every one of our lives better.
2: My dad abandoned us when I was 9 months old. 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I ran away from the projects for the first of 5 foster homes. I learned you can curse the darkness or find the light. I couldn't afford to go to college, but I learned how to work and built a business that employs thousands of Georgians and saves thousands of lives every year. I'm running for governor because politicians have failed to make our state more affordable, bring down health care costs, pass term limits, or make our public schools the envy of the nation. I'm an outsider, but I have worked with and tangled with politicians in both parties. I'm Rick Jackson. I've got this.
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7: All right, Dogs. With a 21-14 lead over Vanderbilt, and the Commodores will kick off to start the second half back in the Larry Munson broadcast suite, the Piedmont Healthcare Radio Studios here. And Justin Dewars will kick it off. I always say this, watch that surprise on sides to start the second half. Worked for you in the Super Bowl, Stitch.
8: It was effective. Got to stay on your toes.
7: Here we go. Let's send it down quickly to DJ Shockley. Shock, what do you got?
9: Hey, fellas, first thing Coach Smart says was, hey, fellas, we are in a fight, and I love it. He wants this game to go in the fourth quarter. We need this adversity, but we have to find a way to continue to fight hard. Get off the field on third down. Get the ball out. They want to run the ball more, but they still want to be aggressive on the offensive side, but have to push these guys to the limit.
7: And here's a kick. It is high and long and through the end zone. That report from DJ Shockley on the sidelines brought to you by Ken Nugent. One call, that's all. Injured, you know who to call. There's only one call. 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It looked like Chauncey Bowens had gotten nicked up on the last play of the first half. And look who's starting the second half at running back for Georgia. It's going to be Nate Frazier, number 3 in the red jersey, coming out. Frazier did not play last week. So it's first and 10 for Georgia. We're on our 25-yard line. The Dogs have the ball and the lead. The ball between the hashes. Gunner in the shotgun. Talon Taylor split wide right, coming in motion, tight end to the right. Humphreys out wide left. And Georgia going that way for Taylor. He gets a block from Humphreys, but not much there. He's pushed out at the 26. And that's Martell Height. Well, you heard Kirby say it. Georgia just didn't try to run the ball much. Just 10 carries for 20 yards in that first half.
8: Pretty paltry for this Georgia offense. We're so used to seeing them be able to instill their will and just pound the rock. Interesting to see how they attack this second half.
7: So Frazier still the back. The gain is 2 to the 27. Got to get to the 35. Just underway. 14-28, 14-27 to go, third quarter. Gunner out of the shotgun, gives it to Frazier across the 30 up to about the 31.5 or 2, and it's going to be a third down and 3 or so. And Bowen's coming back in. And Frazier to the bench, Lucky coming in. This is a massive third down right here.
8: And you heard the fans' response once they saw that Nate Frazier was running the ball. He just runs it different.
7: He does. Big play right here. Dogs got to get to the 35. Third down, call it 3. Gunner out of the shotgun. Two receivers right, two receivers left. Vandy, they got a 5-man front. Gunner, here comes pressure. Gunner throwing it out to the right. It's caught for a first down across the 35 by the freshman, Craig Dandridge. That's a scan of energy. First down, great read there by Gunner.
8: Good ball on that outbreaking route by Dandridge. Puts it on the sideline, understanding where the sticks are, extend the series.
7: All right, ball's going to be on the 37.5 on the right hash. Georgia with the ball in a 21-14 lead over Vanderbilt, 13-22, 13-21. Out of the shotgun, Gunner Stockton with Frazier the back. Going to run it out to the left side with Dwight Phillips. Can he get the corner? No. He's brought down around the 40, gain of about 3. Brian Longwell, a senior out of Nashville, with the tackle. So Phillips coming around. Elias Williams will check in. Lyndon Humphreys will check in as well. Bowens is the back for the Bulldogs. It'll be second down and 7. George on the 40. Got to get to our own 47-yard line. Williams and Riddell, the tight ends. Humphreys out wide right. Dandridge out wide left. Single back Bowens. Gunner up under center. Changing the play. Play clock at 5. Play clock at 3. Gunner, they blitz from the edge. Here comes Bowens, and he pushes up to around the 43. Going to bring up another big third down here.
8: I think Gunner recognized that C.J. Hurd had lined up on the edge of that line, checked away from it, understanding that he's such an effective blitzer. You saw it on the one almost safety in the first half, but that time was able to check into a run away from C.J. Hurd.
7: Third down and 4 from the 43. Bowens is the back. Vandy crowding 6 men up on the line. Sakovi White-Helton in motion. Stockton drops. Throw it on a slant. It's tipped away and caught by Georgia's Lawson Lucky in the 40, 35, 30, 25, 20, and the 15 out of bounds. Georgia gets a bounce and a break. An enormous play. It looked like it might be an interception. Instead, it turns into an enormous gain for Georgia.
8: Just how you drew it up, Danzler, a little bump set. The ball caroms off of Dandridge up into the air. Could have been problems. Lucky ends up underneath it and runs it for a huge gain.
7: Georgia in the Massey Ferguson red zone. What a break for the Dogs. It's a scan of energy first down. Line of scrimmage of Vandy, 14. Frazier's the back. 3 receivers bunched right. Gunner in the gun. Can the Dogs cash in on this? Frazier cutting left. Going to drive it up towards the 10-yard line. Good blocking up front. A gain of around 4. Well, you get a break like that, you got to take advantage of this.
8: You better. You certainly better.
7: So it's going to be second down and 6 to go. The line of scrimmage of Vanderbilt, 10-yard line. 10 minutes, 39 seconds, clock moving, opening drive of this third quarter. Gunner's in the shotgun. That is Bo Walker, the back off to the right. One receiver right, 2 left. Will Taylor in the game off to the right. Sakovi in motion. Gunner quarterback sweep coming right to the 10. Breaks through a tackle at the 5. Gunner reaching inside the 2 around the 1-yard line. It's going to be a first down. We'll wait on the spot. It's going to be goal to go for Georgia.
8: Gutty run by Gunner. He's one-on-one in the hole with C.J. Hurd. Bounces off his tackle. Is able to gain at least 5 more yards. Get inside really close to scoring a touchdown.
7: Bo Walker with a very good block. Scan energy first down. Let's see if Zakai lines back up at that fullback here for the Dogs. If Georgia goes with power. And the Dogs do. We got two big linemen off to the right. Gunner, quarterback sweep, looking for the end zone. He's denied just short. It's going to bring up second down and goal from inside the 1. Very, very close. We'll wait on the spot. A lot of bodies up there.
8: It looked like a direct snap there to Chauncey Bowens. Gunner was trying to be a little bit of the fake, the rabbit out to the right, trying to get underneath the defense of Vandy.
7: So that's Helton and Glover. Now Glover's at the guard. Now Helton is at the full. Bo Walker's the tail. Riddell in motion. Inside the 2. Fake it to Walker. Gunner going to throw into traffic. Incomplete, but there's interference. I think that's going to be the call. Boy, Gunner nearly got sacked in the backfield trying to get it to Elias Williams. A crafty play. No sack, no turnover. Let's cheer the flag.
4: Defense number 94.
7: That's a break. All right, so let's go and see where they spot it. Aldera and Mann coming with the pressure. All right, the Dogs now goal to go on the 1. First down, leading Vandy 21-14, 9 minutes, 6 seconds to go, third quarter. Full house backfield. Direct snap, Bo Walker. He is racked up in the backfield. Nothing doing. I mean, nothing doing there for Georgia. Howard with the stop. Now, Vandy was saying the ball came out. A Bulldog player came up with the ball in the end zone. Let's see if Gunner might just get up under center here, and Georgia tries to sneak it. That snap out of the shotgun from the 1-yard line, though, you're giving Vandy some room, and they're taking advantage of it.
8: We're lining up Zakai Helton and Glover as the fullback, basically, and they're lead blocking. The issue is Vandy's coming off this edge so tight that he's making contact in the backfield.
7: Helton's the full. Frazier's the tail. Gunner under center, out of the eye. Gunner going to fake again, throwing it out right. Elias Williams reaches in the right corner. Touchdown! The big man with the old tight end sneak. And it's 27-14, Georgia.
8: I think all Georgia fans are just waiting to see the utilization of the 6'7 length of Elias Williams. You saw it on that touchdown. It was a little dicey. That's a number of plays where we weren't able to punch it in. Luckily got that pass interference to extend those downs. Gunner's able to find Elias in the corner of the end zone and end up with points.
7: Here's Peyton Woodring for the point after touchdown attempt. 8:21 to go in the third quarter. Gunner Stockton is the holder. Will Snellings is the snapper. A 1-yard touchdown pass. Gunner's third of the day. 8:21 to go. Quarter number 3. Snap set down. The kick is good. Peyton Woodring, 4 for 4 today. 205 of 205 in his career. And the Dogs now lead Vandy 28-14. That Georgia touchdown brought to you by Kaneka Sausage, the official smoked sausage of the Georgia Bulldogs. And you know what the play of that drive was? An enormous bounce and a break, but the Dogs cash in. 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Third quarter, 28-14. Dogs on top of Vandy on the Georgia Bulldogs Sports Network.
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3: .21 to go in the third, 28-14, Georgia leading Vandy. Let's send it down to DJ Shockley on the sideline, brought to you by Kid Nugent. Shock, what do you got?
4: Hey, fellas, two things. Defensively, they want to make sure that they're better on first and second down. They talked about a lot of third and longs, and they was able to convert those. They got to be better on early downs to force those situations. And we got a injury update. Remember, Thomas Blackshear had the nice catch on third down. Well, he is now out with an upper body injury, so that's one less receiver to go here in the second half.
3: Evan Hampton and Dante Carter, the deep men. Peyton Woodring to kick it off. He hits this one high and very deep and out of the back of the end zone. Piedmont Healthcare radio booth, Larry Munson broadcast suite. That Georgia scoring drive, it was a dandy. 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Stockton to Williams for the touchdown and the big play, the Karam catch and run from Lawson Lucky.
5: What a big play for Lucky. And Johnny on the spot, right in the right position to come down with the ball. And then the yards after the catch were equally as impressive.
3: And here's Blaze Berlewicz back at quarterback. Alexander and Young both in, giving a unique look, both of their tailbacks. Four-man front here for Georgia with Q Johnson in a two-point stance, a ball between the hashes. Vandy on its own 25-yard line. Doors are running it right. Good gain by Alexander. Gets 7, maybe 8 yards. Another thing with Vanderbilt, no doubt about it, not only have they hit the big plays, since they've had more success running the ball against Georgia than any team we played so far this year.
5: Yeah, three things have happened in that first half, and what we see is they've run in between the tackles effectively, stayed on page, on schedule. The quarterback scramble by Blaze, and then the big shots down the field challenging our corners.
3: The ball's on the 32, a gain of 7, second down and 3. Both backs still in the game. And he fumbles a snap but is able to get it back, and he bounces out to the right side and comes across the 35, across the 40 for a first down. Dinkins with the tackle.
5: Another play made by Blaze's legs. I mean, his ability to turn travesty into profit for Vandy has extended numerous drives for them.
3: I think with that speed, it slowed down Georgia's push some a little bit. Ball's on the Vandy 41, first and 10. And the Dogs get a stop and get the ball back with a 14-point lead. Commodores with two long scoring drives in the first half. Georgia with four long scoring drives. Young is the single back. Pistol formation. Man in motion, Fisher, and we got a whistle. And it's going to be procedure on the Commodore, so that'll make it first and 15.
5: That is surprising for this team, as well coached as they are.
6: Start. Offense. Not all 11 players are set. 5-yard penalty. First down.
5: They have struggled with penalties all year, and this game has been no different. There's been a number of situations where they're in third and long, mainly because of penalties.
3: Problem for Georgia is they've converted a bunch of those third and longs.
5: Amen, brother.
3: Which is, that's something with this defense, you just don't expect to see that.
5: To get off the field.
3: But they're playing very well. Young is the back. He's standing off to the right of Berlewicz. A ball on the right hash. It's first and 15 for Vandy. A fake. Berlewicz being chased by Gabe Harrison. Sacked back on the 31. Big number zero, Stinch. With a big play off the edge.
5: He just beats his one-on-one situation. He's matched up with their tackle. Vandy actually switches sides with their tackles. He sets the edge and is able to close down on Blaze before he's able to run out of the pocket. Big win by Gabe in this defensive front.
3: And very good job by Q Johnson as well, setting the edge. Gabe Harris out of Thomasville, Georgia. Second down and 20.

0: Vandy. They're on their own 31-yard line. Berlewitz pops a little pass out here to the left side, and the Dogs make the tackle around the 35-yard line. That's M.K. Young. Again, their backs are very good receivers. Gain of about four. Raylan Wilson leading the charge. And here we go, Stinch. Hang on for good luck. I said if we did this again, I was going to put my visor on for good luck.
1: We need it. We need the luck because third and long has been the kiss of death for this Georgia defense. You got to get off the field in these situations. Make them pay.
0: Third down and 16. Vandy on its own 35-yard line. Young is a back. Two receivers right, one left, and a tight end in the slot. Dogs with a 28-14 lead. 5 minutes, 11 seconds to go in the third. Berlewitz dropping, being chased, rolling right. Berlewitz throws on the run. It is caught near a first down. We're going to have to wait on the spot right at the 50. It's going to be fourth down and one.
1: We got to quit talking about it, Dantzler, because Blaze gets out of the pocket. Berlewitz breaks contain, is able to extend a play, and now it's fourth and half a yard when it was third and 16.
0: Unbelievable. So here we go, fourth and short. The Doors, Berlewitz in the shotgun. M.K. Young, the back, off to his right. Two tight ends to the left. 4:28, 4:27. Berlewitz wants to throw, short, caught, first down. That's Sherrill. A short pass up to the 48-yard line. Barnes on the stop, but Georgia just cannot get off the field. This is befuddling. And I know Kirby is just looking for some answers right now. Nobody's better at the end game and halftime adjustments than Kirby Smart's Dogs. But Berlewitz and the Doors are making the plays, Stinch.
1: Well, Shock was saying you need to win first and second down. They have, and then weren't able to convert third and 16.
0: Now it's first and 10 from the Georgia 48. Dogs have a 28-14 lead, but Vandy on the move again. Berlewitz looking left to throw. That is Sherrill on the run, and he's hit up around the 41-yard line. K.J. Bolden with the tackle. That's going to be second down and around three. Boy, Sherrill is a heck of a player. 3:33, 3:32 to go. With all these long drives, it shortened the game and the number of possessions. Georgia needs a stop in a bad way. It was third and long. Vandy got it to fourth and one, and the Doors get the first. Berlewitz out of the gun. Alexander the back in the pistol. Berlewitz changing the play. 3:10, 3:09 to go. 28-14, Georgia. They're on the left hash. Berlewitz hands it off. Georgia with some penetration with Williams and a stop in the backfield. Justin Williams. Chris Cole. And we'll wait on the spot. It's going to be third down again.
1: Such good penetration through the middle of that defensive front by Georgia. Forces Anderson out to the edge where Justin Williams is waiting on him. Had to bounce it, but big second down stop for Georgia. Once again, creating a third and long.
0: Third and six from the 44, Alexander the back. Berlewitz in the gun. Can the Dogs come up with a stop here? Young in as well. They got both backs in from the shotgun. Hand it off right side. Hang on to him. He spins off a tackle up to the 40-yard line, and it's going to be fourth and 2.5. And that was Alexander. It looked like Georgia had him right at the line of scrimmage, but he's able to twist forward. And here we go again. The ball's on the 40. They got to get across at 38.
1: Looked like a couple of Dogs had him wrapped up. 3 or 4 yards short of where he got to, was able to bounce and continue fighting through those tackles, creating a much more manageable fourth down.
0: Fourth and two. Can the Dogs get off the field right here? Georgia leading Vandy 28-14. Minute 43, minute 42 to go. Third quarter. Young is the back. He drops. And a whistle. A whistle. No play. Timeout called by Vandy.
1: Ooh.
0: And Berlewitz had green grass in front of him. First Franklin Financial, second half, brought to you by First Franklin Financial, serving our neighbors since 1941. Fourth down and two for Vandy on the Georgia 40-yard line with 97 seconds to go in the third quarter. In Georgia on top, 28-14 on the Georgia Bulldogs Sports Network.
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0: Minute 37 to go, third quarter. It's Georgia 28, Vanderbilt 14. Commodores fourth down, 2 yards to go on the Georgia 40. Let's pause 10 seconds. 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
0: Berlewitz out of the shotgun. Can Georgia come up with a fourth down stop? Vandy, two receivers right. The ball's on the left hash. Berlewitz drops back. Here comes Kamal Chase, and he throws over the middle. It is caught for another first down with Sherrill. Georgia cannot get off the field. It was third and long. Georgia forces a fourth down. They get the first. And Vandy with its second fourth down conversion on this drive from the Piedmont Healthcare Radio booth, Larry Munson Broadcast Suite. Boy, Sherrill just a heck of a player. And the line is the 35. We'll see. This play is under review to see if he might have trapped it. This is one where Vandy gets the call on the field. And I don't know. It looked, at the first glance, like it was a catch. The play under review is brought to you by Pruitt Health, where family makes us stronger. Proud partner of the Georgia Bulldogs. Sure would like a break right here, though. Let's see if we can get an angle on this one. He got his hands under it. I can't see if it popped out on the ground or not. Stinch, I think this is going to be a tough overturn.
2: To me, that's a catch. His hands are underneath the ball. He's able to bring it up to his chest before he hits the ground. Another conversion to extend a series for Vanderbilt.
0: So the line of scrimmage is the Georgia 35-yard line. Georgia football is brought to you in part by Modelo, the official import beer of your Georgia Bulldogs. 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Please drink responsibly. So it is a 5-yard gain. Georgia fans maybe trying to exert some influence here. The ball does hit the ground, but he had his right hand under it. So we'll see how this turns out. But
2: no pylon involved in this goal.
3: After video review, holding on the field is an incomplete pass.
2: Love it.
3: First down, Georgia. Yep. 41-yard line.
2: Happy to be wrong. Happy to be wrong.
0: So that's a big ball. Going to be Georgia ball. That is enormous. And Dog fans, we got about 2 minutes where you can breathe a little bit right now. Georgia's got the ball in a 28-14 lead, and the line of scrimmage is going to be the Bulldogs' 40-yard line when we return with 1 minute, 7 seconds to go. This second half brought to you by First Franklin, serving our neighbors since 1941 on the Georgia Bulldogs Sports Network.
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0: Dogs with a 28-14 lead over Vandy, Georgia with the ball. They get a spotted on the Georgia 41-yard line right hash. Piedmont Healthcare Radio Booth, Larry Munson Broadcast Suite. That fourth down stop. The Dogs coming up big, unlocking a free medium sub with the purchase of any medium sub, chips, and a drink. Starting tomorrow on the Firehouse Subs app at participating Georgia restaurants. All right, it's a 14-point lead. Can Georgia extend it right here? Gaston and Helton on the right side. Glover and Green on the left with Drew Bobo the center. The score, Georgia 28, Vanderbilt 14. Chauncey Bowens is the back. Gunner's up under center. Dandridge out wide right. Humphreys coming in motion to the left. Two tights both lined up on the left side. Here comes an end around to London Humphreys trying to get the edge at the 40. Lucky with a block to the 45, to the 40, to the 48-yard line. London Humphreys, first down, Georgia.
2: Carrying the Vanderbilt defender like a backpack for the last 8 yards. London Humphreys running hard. Last series, we had four different running backs enter the game. Nate Frazier for the first time in 2 weeks. Bo Walker getting some action. This time it was London Humphreys on the jet sweep end around.
0: First down presented by Scana Energy, a gate of 11 for London Humphreys. Humphreys a native of Nashville, Tennessee. Bowens the lone back, gunner up under center. Talon Taylor split out wide right. Line of scrimmage of Andy 48, left hash, gunner fake it. Rolling to his right, a block for Bowens, sets his feet, throwing it long, looking for Talon Taylor down the right side, a diving attempt incomplete between a couple of Commodore defenders.
2: Big block by Ethan Barbour on the rollout just to give Gunner the time to get outside of the pocket. Looks like that ball is right in a space where Talon can make a play, not able to get two hands on it.
0: Ricardo Jones, a native of Warner Robins, and Caden Daniels out of Cordele, the defenders. Gunner out of the shotgun. Second and 10 from the Vandy 48. 26 seconds to go in the quarter. Throws over the middle. Complete to Riddell to the 40. First down up around the 36. Ricardo Jones with the tackle. And they're going to spot it on the 37. Let's see if Georgia just takes this into the fourth quarter. Got the ball with a 14-point lead. And on the edge of Peyton Woodring's field goal range, a chance to make this a three-possession game. That'll take us to the fourth quarter. Hold up those four fingers, Bulldog fans. Dogs, 28. Vandy, 14. 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Come see the friendly Franklin folks at one of our convenient Georgia locations. Dogs on top and on the move on the Georgia Bulldogs Sports Network.
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0: Quarter between the hedges. 28-14. Dogs leading Vanderbilt. Georgia with the ball, first and 10 on the Vandy 37. 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A long scoring drive for Georgia. Then a fourth down stop on a replay. As we're back at the Piedmont Healthcare radio booth, Larry Munson broadcast suite. Stench, a chance to make this a three-possession game right here. That's a must.
2: Which would feel like a huge advantage for Georgia in a game that at times has been a little bit of a slog and Vanderbilt's looked dangerous. You extend this lead out to 21 and you feel a heck of a lot better of where you sit.
0: Georgia Bulldogs football, the radio network of the Georgia Bulldogs, is brought to you by our friends from Georgia Power. Here we go, Georgia. First down and 10. Chauncey Bowen's in the line of scrimmage. The Vanderbilt 37. Commodore Stinch has called his name a couple of times. That's C.J. Hurd, number 8. He lines up all over the place. He's one of the guys to keep an eye on here. And here we go. Georgia going right to left from east to west. Gunner Stockton, the quarterback. Chauncey Bowen's the back. 13 personnel with three tights and a receiver split out wide left. Gunner fakes, rolling right. Gunner, he's got a check down. It goes to Bowen's out here to the 35. Slips a tackle at the 30, all the way down between the 28 and 27-yard line. Chauncey Bowen's with a nifty spin move.
2: Gunner was looking for Humphreys deep. Safety ended up playing it over the top. Decides that the check down's the way to go, and Chauncey Bowens makes him right just by breaking tackles and doing what he does best by getting that yards after the catch.
0: And he broke through a tackle of Nick Rinaldi there. Bowens with an 8-yard gain. Mason Lewis wound up getting him. It's second down and 2. George on the 29 of Vanderbilt leading the doors 28-14. Single back. Chauncey Gunner under center. Fakes. Gunner looking left. Twists those hips. Now he wants to run and gets blasted down around the 26-yard line. Let's wait on the spot. He should have a first down. Big defensive tackle. 6'3", 340. Glenn Seabrooks lowered the boom.
2: You don't want to see Gunner take too many of those.

0: goes. And that is a first down indeed. It's going to be just across the 27. Run clock, 13:48, 13:47. Gunner's in the shotgun. Peanut Phillips, the back off to his left. Peanut's had a great game. They're bringing everybody. A penalty flag. Let's see if this is motion on Georgia. And since that might be one, they brought up nine defenders. And a couple of our linemen got on their heels a little bit.
1: That's something that Vanderbilt does. They bring up folks, and then they'll have those zone blitz pressures, dropping players out. And, you know, Georgia has responded well today, especially in protection. This time got a little antsy.
0: 13:35, clock moving. Georgia first and 15. The ball sitting on the Commodores. 31-yard line. Gunner drops. Gunner throws long down the right side. It is tipped away, incomplete. Great coverage on the back end. Georgia trying to get it to Lucky Caden Daniels on the cover to get out of Cordell, Georgia. So incomplete. Yeah, that was Taylor, the intended receiver there. That's going to bring up second down and 15. Georgia taking some more deep shots. Very good coverage. And the line is the 32. The line's a 32. Georgia's got to get across the 17. Peanut's the back. Gunner fakes left, against pressure, drops it off to Peanut. He gets a block at the 25 and spins down at the 20 on a shoestring tackle. He almost broke free.
1: That's Big Juan Gaston, the right tackle's out in front. He has one defender. It's the corner, not able to get on him. He's able to undercut that Gaston block and get his fingers on the shoestrings of Peanut to bring him down. Otherwise, lots of green grass in front.
0: All right, Georgia's got to get to the 16 for a first down. It's third down and 5 for the Vanderbilt 21. Dogs leading the doors 28-14. Chauncey Bowens the back to Gunner's right out of the gun. Three receivers left, one to the right. Georgia going right to left. Gunner dropping, looking, retreating, rolling, being pressured. Throws on the run, incomplete, trying to get it to Lawson Lucky. It's going to bring up fourth down and a huge field goal situation.
1: Gunner extends the play. He's trying to retreat a little bit, give his receivers time to get open. Tries to put it in a place for Lawson to make a play, unable to come down with it.
0: And Peyton Woodring on. Gunner Stockton will hold on the 29 of Vanderbilt. Will Snellings is the snapper. This will be a 39-yard field goal attempt. The snap set down. Peyton's kick on the way. Watching it. Looks good. Yes, he splits the uprights once again. And Peyton Woodring gives Georgia a 17-point lead. This second half brought to you by Franklin Financial. 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The score, Georgia 31, Vanderbilt 14 on the Georgia Bulldogs Sports Network.
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3: 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I'm Rick Jackson. I've got this.
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2: Yeah. 31-14, Dogs leading Vandy, 12-27 to go fourth quarter. Peyton Woodring to kick it off. Hampton and Carter, the deep men. Peyton just made a clutch field goal. Dogs in red, Vanderbilt in white. Dogs kick it off towards the west end zone. Peyton hits this one high. And 5 yards deep into the end zone, touchback. Time to send it down to SEC championship quarterback DJ Shockley. All right, we'll get to Shock here in a couple of plays. Back at the Piedmont Healthcare radio booth, Larry Munson, broadcast suite. 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Dogs go 9 plays, 38 yards, took up 354. Peyton Woodring with that 39-yard field goal, true. And here is Blaze Berlewitz with Alexander the back off to his right. Three receivers right, one receiver left. Berlewitz rolling right, stops. He wants to throw deep. He's got Sherrill out there, and it is intercepted on a diving step. Incredible play by number one, Ellis Robinson.
3: If you're going to challenge our secondary, you're going to challenge our receivers, you better not underthrow them. Ellis Robinson's going to make you pay. You see right there, big interception, able to recover, make a play on the ball.
2: Holy smoke, Sherrill had a step for a moment. Ellis with an incredible pick down right there. First Franklin Financial, second half. 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

0: All right, Dogs have got it on the 30, our own 30. Let's send it down to DJ Shockley, brought to you by Ken Nugent.
1: Hey, fellas. So before my mic went out or whatever happened, my report was there was conversation over here from the defensive backs that said watch the double moves because they're coming, and there it is, the first play, they make the play.

0: that was it.
1: Well done there, Shock. Piedmont Healthcare Radio Booth, Larry Munson Broadcast Suite, 12-16 to go. Dogs pitching out, coming left side. Here comes Peanut up across the 35. It was like a Road Warrior Hawk clothesline attempt coming in there, but Peanut able to get through it for a gain of 5 and maybe a foot or so more.
2: Looks much more like Georgia's offense, too. You had London Humphreys on the block at the edge. You pull Ernest Green out in space. He's just looking to road grade some of these secondary players for Vanderbilt.
1: All right, the line of scrimmage is the Georgia 35-yard line. Second down, 5 to go. Dog substitute, so Vandy gets time. Two receivers right, one left. Peanut Phillips the back to the left of Gunner Stockton. Check down. Here's Peanut 35. Peanut first down 40, out of bounds around the 41-42.
2: Again, it's the recognition of Gunner. You see C.J. Hurd coming in from the safety position on that pressure, able to get back down, ball back to Dwight Phillips.
1: All right, so it'll be first down, Georgia on the 41-yard line, 11-21, 11-20. Georgia 31, Vanderbilt 14. Dogs going right to left towards the west end zone as we look at the bridge. A few fans starting to file out here. 31-14, Dogs. Chauncey Bowen's the back now with Gunner up under center. And the Dogs give it to Chauncey off the left side, across the 40 to the 45, up near midfield, right at the 50. Chauncey Bowens, that offensive line stench, they're starting to get into the groove.
2: Now we're seeing some craters on this front. A good pickup and recognition by Ernest Green. Had an inside rush from that edge defender, washes it down, giving Peanut that edge.
1: So it'll be second down and one to go, Chauncey. Just short of the 50. Progressive Insurance can protect your home, auto, boat, motorcycle, ATV, RV, and more. In short, a lot of things. Ben O'Day, Progressive.com. Second and one for Georgia, a foot short of the 50-yard line. Dogs going to run it again off the left side with Chauncey. Nothing doing that time. No gain. Maybe 6 inches. Three doors come crashing in, and it's going to be third and short. The ball touching the 50. Georgia going hurry up. Vandy stacking it up the middle. Gunner all by himself. Now they creep in four players between the guards. A little end around, and they hit us in the backfield. Chauncey, let's see the spot. Chauncey coming up across the 50, gets pushed back. It's all about the spot, and they're going to give Georgia the first down. Vandy was saying no. Georgia was saying yes, and Chauncey able to get it.
2: Interesting wrinkle. Looked like it was going to be QB sneak. That's the way we blocked it. That's the expectation from that Commodore defense. He ends up handing the ball off to Chauncey on basically a tight sweep.
1: 9.5 to go. Peanuts the back. Off to the left of Gunner Stockton. Two receivers left, two receivers right. 31-14, Georgia, first and 10. Dogs now in Vandy territory. Here's Peanut up the middle, across the 40, to the 35, to the 34-yard line. Dwight Phillips with a burst. It is rare to see a running back make the kind of improvement that he has now in his third year. Scana Energy, first down for Georgia. The ball on the 34. Just that burst and stench, the vision.
2: You get him going straight line downhill, and he can cover a lot of ground quickly. Is anybody on that field, he can move.
1: Under 9 minutes to go, clock moving. Georgia leading Vanderbilt 31-14. Ball on the Commodores' 34-yard line. Gunner Stockton in the shotgun. Gunner hands it to Peanut again. Comes up near the 30, a gain of 3 and change, and that's okay. Keep that clock moving and just keep moving the ball forwards, and that's what Georgia's doing right now.
2: I think it's a good rep for Dwight Phillips specifically because it's between the tackles. You don't want defenses keying in on the fact that he's so dynamic in space. The more carries he can get effectively between the tackles is a good thing.
1: Bo Walker in as a back off to the left of Gunners in the shotgun. Tight end to the right, one receiver right, two receivers left. Walker now going to move to the right of Gunner Stockton. Ball near the right hash. Gunner wants to throw this one. He's being pressured. Gunner rolls to his left at the 40. Gunner 35. Gunner at the 30. Gunner dives for the first down out of bounds around the 22. How about that play by the Tiger Georgia senior?
2: I love watching Gunner Stockton play. Man, he plays with heart. This guy is diving for first downs. With a 17-point lead, doesn't matter to him. Good pickup by Bo Walker on the blitz, giving that corner to Gunner. Kept his eyes downfield and still able to tuck it and get that first.
1: 11 yards for Gunner Stockton, 7.5, clock moving. Bo Walker again the back out of Raven Gap. Georgia gives it to Walker off the left side at the 20. Bo Walker, that low center of gravity to the 15-yard line. Good gainer on first down. Georgia now inside the Massey Ferguson red zone. And the officials are 7:16, stopping the clock for just a moment. Vanderbilt had a player lose his helmet there. And now the clock will start again, 7:14, 7:13. Peanuts back in. So Kobe White, Helton, and Craig Dandridge split out wide to the right. Talon Taylor down here on the near side to the left. Second down for Georgia and a short three. Gunner claps, retreats. Wants to throw a fade off the hands, incomplete of Sakovi White-Helton. Was reaching for that one.
2: Oh, he put it on him. I thought it was there. Sakovi hits him almost in the face mask with the ball. Fastball from Gunner. Hits him at the 2-yard line. I think Sakovi's able to come down with that ball. It's a touchdown.
1: And I think, by the way, with a 17-point lead here, you're in four-down territory here. I think it's not a huge difference between 17 and 20. Let's see if the Dogs can get the first down here on third down, though. Sakovi coming in motion again. Gunner with Bowens the back. Bowens sidesteps at the 15, pushing ahead across the 13 to the 12 with power. Very close to the first down. Let's see if they'll move those chains. A tremendous run there by Chauncey Bowens. And you bet, move those sticks and run that clock. 6:36, 6:35, first down, Georgia.
2: Those are the kind of runs that you need at this point in the game. Chauncey able to just take on that initial contact, drive through it for the 3 extra yards that it needed for the first.
1: So it is first down and 10 to go from the Vanderbilt 12-yard line. Gunner in the shotgun with Peanut Phillips the back. Now that's Bo Walker. No, Peanut's in motion. Bo Walker's a back. They're both in there. Gunner throwing it out for Peanut. Catches it on the 12. Sidestep, breaks a tackle at the 5. He scores down the right side.
2: I love it. You put him in motion. You recognize this man-to-man. Get him the ball. He makes a miss for another touchdown. It's recognizing matchups, getting the ball into the hands of your playmakers, and let them do what they did best.
1: And the Dog just ate up a ton of time on that drive as well. Had the long drive to start the second half. And that's a Konica touchdown brought to you by Konica Sausage, the official smoked sausage of the Georgia Bulldogs. Here's Peyton Woodring, who made a big 39-yard field goal and now trying to make it 5-for-5 on PATs. Good hold there by Gunner. The kick is good. Thanking our friends from Konica Sausage. And with that extra point, the lead is now 24. It's Georgia 38 and Vanderbilt 14. 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
1: 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Dogs go 12 plays, 70 yards, take 6:14 off the clock. And Stockton to Phillips, the two scoring drives in this quarter, 3:54 and 6:14.
2: Sounds like a good recipe to me, Danzler.
1: Amen. Peyton hits this one a little bit lower than normal. It hits 9 yards deep. And by the way, Peyton Woodring, 5 for 5 on extra points and 1 out of 1 on field goals. And every kickoff's been a touchdown. Just unbelievable. Yeah, Hondo says now a 7 out of 7 on PATs. Governor's Office of Highway Safety penalty getting a DUI can cost you up to $10,000. That's why the Governor's Office of Highway Safety says drive sober so you won't get pulled over. Piedmont Healthcare Radio Booth, Larry Munson Broadcast Suite. Chris Schiavone's getting tired arms over there. Going to have to go to Chris Sale in the pen here in just a moment. We might have a new quarterback in there for Vanderbilt. Let's look and see. We do. And the ball is tipped and caught by the new quarterback. And he comes up across the 30, down to the 34-yard line. The new signal caller is Whit Muschamp. How about that?
2: That's a familiar name for Jog fans out there.
1: All right, so Will's son. So the ball on the 34, he just caught his own pass, hands this one to MK Young for the first down across the 35. Can you believe that?
2: So he got his first pass completion and first catch.
1: Absolutely, 100%. That's what we call a stat sheet stuff. Those fantasy football players love that stuff.
2: That counts double.
1: First and 10 from the Vandy 37, 5:17 to go. Muschamp, and there's a whistle. Before the ball was snapped, we got
7: the snap,
1: procedure.
7: Ball start. Offense, number 75.
1: Longhorn Steakhouse.
7: First down.
1: And the Georgia Bulldogs know what it takes to do things the right way. Visit Longhorn for an expertly grilled steak from the official steakhouse of the Georgia Bulldogs. And Longhorns provides the catering for our Thursday night Bulldogs Live. And you should see the road dog. The ball's on the 31. So the Doors have got to get to the 46. MK Young the back, under 5 to play. Muschamp in the shotgun, drops, looking left, feeling some pressure, steps up and gets sacked around the 30-yard line. A pair of dogs there, Justin Williams, who can flat out fly. Good push from the front. Nnamdi Ogboko, J.J. A. up there. Stinch, the speed of these linebackers, just remarkable.
2: It is. They're hunting out there. You just watch them. They're like lions patrolling the Serengeti.
1: It's on the 30. Muschamp fakes, coming to his left. He's hit again in the backfield for a loss. Jordan Hall, Nnamdi Ogboko leading the charge from the middle. That's going to be third down and long. Commodores have got to get to their own 46. They're sitting on the Georgia 29. And my goodness, they have made some long conversions here today.
2: This might be the worst situation for them. Third and longs when they seem to be at their best.
1: It's 38-14 Dogs, under 4 minutes to go. MK Young is the back. Whit Muschamp out of the Baylor school. He's in the shotgun. Muschamp dropping. Georgia bringing some pressure. Throws over the middle. Complete on one knee at the 39-yard line. Well short of the first down. Guess who? Junior Sherrill. Hondo, what's his yardage, Sherrill, here for the day? He's had a big game. Vandy get a punt. So So 87 yards as Ebel will come on to punt, the lefty. So 7 for 97. So he's up over 100 now. Ebel hangs this one up high. Just let that one go. So Covey does, and it bounces in the end zone. He started running back for it, and it'll be Georgia ball with 3:05 to go. First and 10, Bulldogs 20. It's a 38-14 Georgia lead. 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So the Dogs with the ball. Crowd certainly helped us here today. First down and 10 on the 20, and Ryan Puglisi in under center for Georgia. And 3:05 to go. Georgia with all three timeouts. Bo Walker in as a back. Had Bo and Peanut in both on the last touchdown. Georgia going to run it with Bo coming to his left to the 22, give him 2 yards. And Vandy with three timeouts, Georgia with two. And the ball between the 22 and 23.
2: This makes five straight games, Danzler, that we get to finish the game with our depth players getting some real action. Not just a couple serious snaps, we're talking about series.
1: And you talk about the four-quarter game, Georgia outscored Vandy 7-0 in the third and 10-0 so far here in the fourth. It was 21-14 at the half. Dogs want to run it again. Bo Walker off the left side. He's hit around the 24. There are about eight Commodores and four Bulldogs in a big pile around the 25-yard line. 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Dogs went to the Orange Bowl that year and beat TCU. Ogboko, Calhoun, Tolliver. Dogs going deep into the O-line. Two-minute timeout. Home stretch between the hedges. The score, Georgia 38, Vanderbilt 14 on the Georgia Bulldogs Sports Network.
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1: 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Road Dog telling us that Bama forced four turnovers today. beats Mississippi State 56-23 in Starkville. It'll be a night game. Auburn and Tennessee scoreless just underway. Joe Montana outdueled LT. Notre Dame beat North Carolina 37-26. Ohio State's leading Iowa 7-0.

0: This is a flash flood warning. The National Weather Service in Jacksonville has issued a flash flood warning for central Appling County in southeastern Georgia until 6:45 p.m. At 3:45 p.m., Doppler radar indicated thunderstorms producing heavy rain across the warned area. Between 2 and 3.5 inches of rain have fallen. Additional rainfall amounts of 1 to 2 inches are possible in the warned area. Flash flooding is ongoing or expected to begin shortly. Hazard: flash flooding caused by thunderstorms. Source: radar indicated. Impact: flash flooding of small creeks and streams, urban areas, highways, streets and underpasses, as well as other poor drainage and low-lying areas. Some locations that will experience flash flooding include Surrency. Turn around, don't drown when encountering flooded roads. Most flood deaths occur in vehicles. Repeating, a flash flood warning has been issued until 6:45 p.m. for the following county: Appling, Georgia.
1: And now Georgia's going to go into the victory formation. And Ryan Puglisi surveying the Vandy defense. Going to take a knee. 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A proud supporter of the Georgia Bulldogs. BMW says go Dogs. 30 seconds to go. Play clock at 24. Got to take a knee once more. 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Loans for land and farm. Dogs outscoring Vandy 10-0 in this fourth quarter. And Puglisi will take one last knee, and that's going to do it. Hard-fought game. The tip ball to Lucky in the Georgia ground game in the fourth quarter. Exceptional performance from Gunnar Stockton. And the clock strikes zero as Kirby Smart and Clark Lee shake hands at midfield. Big-time SEC win, and now it's 5-0, Stinch. And the two kingpins of college football for the last decade, after enjoying tonight, we could both turn our focus, both the Dogs and the stampeding pachyderm, to the showdown at Bryant-Denny next Saturday night.
2: Doesn't take long to turn that page, does it? 5-0 versus 5-0 in Tuscaloosa against two of the powerhouses of the SEC. It's going to be a fun Saturday, but today was great. Dogs came out, did what they needed to do against Vandy, able to adjust to some of the threats that were problematic in that first half and come up with some big plays, stifled this Vandy offense pretty considerably well in that second half. Good day for the Dogs. Going to be an exciting week as they prepare for Alabama.
1: You're going to enjoy this one tonight. Georgia is 5-0, and the Bulldogs between the hedges continue just a remarkable stretch since 2017, 57-2 in Sanford Stadium, Dooley Field, under Kirby Smart's watch. Final score again, Georgia 38, Vanderbilt 14. We continue on from the Larry Munson Broadcast Suite on the Georgia Bulldogs Sports Network.
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0: on the Georgia Bulldogs Sports Network. 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
1: Georgia has defeated Vanderbilt for the eighth consecutive today, 38-14 between the Hedges Dogs, really putting on a show of force in the second half. So happy that Jeff Dantzler, John Stinchcomb, DJ Shockley are all along. We will throw it down to Shock and Coach Kirby Smart to get the take from the locker room as soon as Coach Smart is doing his diligence. 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All right, fellas. Takeaways, quick ones right here in the postgame. JD?
2: I think this was a test that Georgia needed. You want to win every game easily. That's not going to happen in this league. I think getting the ball up 7-0, Georgia couldn't extend it. Then Vandy goes 95 yards to tie it, but then we inch. We go up 21-7, but here comes Vandy again. It was good to see Georgia take advantage of a couple of breaks and some fortune today, like that tip pass. I think that was the biggest play of the game, to go up 14. And then the overrule on the incompletion. You know, again, it's like we said last week, those two plays go the other way, you don't know. But they didn't go the other way. And then down the stretch, that Georgia running game really got it going, and the Dogs were able to create that separation and pull away for a very sweet victory here today.
3: Could have gone another way with that almost safety that they had. And there's a couple breaks that went Georgia's way today. And I think you create those opportunities if you look at it and you go, we can't let those kind of things happen. Our cornerbacks were challenged today. First half, a little bit of a struggle. Second half, they come back with the same plays. Ellis Robinson's able to come down with an interception. So able to answer and respond again to me, Gunnar Stockton, the way he consistently puts this offense in a position to succeed is so undervalued.
1: We'll take a look at some of those fourth quarter and second half numbers after we pause for 10 seconds. Don't go away. Station identification on the Georgia Bulldogs Sports Network.
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1: Well, you talked about getting the rushing game going there in the fourth quarter, fellas. Georgia rushed for 122 yards in the fourth quarter. For the game, the Dogs had 176, so you can see the major difference once we wore Vanderbilt down, just wore him down. Wore them out.
3: And used a variety of players to do it. It was good to see Nate Frazier back in the game. Bo Walker had some good burn, had that huge run to end the game. But I thought Chauncey Bowens and Dwight Phillips, whether it was a handoff or out in space, they certainly made their mark on today's game and were highly productive when called upon.
1: J.D., Gunnar Stockton today.
2: It's remarkable.
1: Do you want to look at it? You read the numbers. I'm looking at it because they're fantastic.
2: No, he was just absolutely sensational. 25 out of 32, three touchdowns. Should have had four, but hey, Jaden Riddell got a rushing touchdown out of it there.
1: We had two tackles on the 1 yard line.
2: Absolutely. Yeah. And then seven carries for 22 yards today. And again, as you guys said, just him being the field general, getting George in the right plays. And we have talked about this since Jump Street. Gunnar Stockton, Drew Bobo, Peyton Woodring, quarterback, center, kicker. You better trust.

0: those three positions. And when you look at the experience and the talent that Georgia has at those three spots, you'd put it up against anybody in college football.
1: Totally agree. The offensive line late in the game certainly made their mark in the run game, but I thought protection was good today. There was times where it got a little leaky, and I felt like that was more on the edge. As you're looking to grow, cornerback play, when it was goal line to go 3-4 plays in a row, we bring in our heavy package, not able to punch it in. That's a little concerning to me. It's something that you can clean up. Vanderbilt was bringing a player right off the edge. We were able to find Ellis Williams in the corner of the end zone on that throw, but it's one of those opportunities where you go, I'm glad we came away with the points, but we can clean this up. We can get better.
2: Something that JD just touched on, John, that I want to get back to about Gunner is the experience. Mm. And this year, you know, sometimes you can see it when the game slows down for players. And this year, to me, it's been very evident that the game has slowed down for Gunner Stockton compared to last season.
1: His ability to get the offense in the right play pre-snap. There's times where, you know, he simulates the cadence, recognizes the blitz package that's coming from the defense, gets you in the right play, and makes it look easy for the other players, whether it's the swing pass out to Dwight Phillips or the runs that we've had, his RPO decision making. He sees the game really clearly now, mm-hmm. and is making it look commonplace, and it's not. He's making it look easy when it really isn't.
3: Well, everything that Gunner does, and he's always got his eyes. He's got that head on a swivel. He's always got his eyes downfield. I thought one of the things he did a great job of today was the check down throws, the way Vanderbilt was playing. And we knew what they were going to do. And give Vandy credit. They made some plays off the edge. That's what they do. But in the big picture, Georgia wound up handling that pressure. But those check down throws, I thought he made a couple to the backs, to Peanut, to Chauncey Bowens. I thought that was big, keeping that Vanderbilt back seven on their heels.
2: Gunner Stockton now 17-3 as a career record as a starter for the Bulldogs. Let's take a look at the Mandela scoreboard as we wait for Coach Smart and bring you an update on some stuff that's going on around the nation. Games in progress right now. You have number 5 Ohio State playing at Iowa, leading the 14th-ranked Hawkeyes 7-3. Buckeyes on top there.
3: I'm telling you, Hondo, if they beat Michigan and Ohio State back-to-back weeks.
2: Oh, my gosh.
3: Dinner on me at Dreamland on Friday night.
2: My buddy
3: Jeff Hundley listening out in the Sugar Bowl, an Iowa graduate and a great Georgia Bulldog. Yeah. And so good luck to the Hawkeyes.
2: Yeah, no kidding. Our buddy Jeff, he's a wonderful person out there at the Sugar Bowl. All right, Auburn and Tennessee, that Ohio State-Iowa score is early in the first quarter. Midway through the first, Auburn and Tennessee are scoreless in Knoxville. Cal leads UNLV 7-0. They are 5 minutes into the first quarter in that one. NC State at home against Louisville, 3-0, pack on top late in the first quarter. Elsewhere, down in Tallahassee, Virginia has staked itself to a 7-0 lead over the Seminoles. 6 minutes to play, first quarter in that game. Other games just underway. Number 8, Florida, playing at number 25, Missouri. No score. They are 6 minutes into that game. We'll give you some finals from earlier today in just a bit. The Modelo scoreboard update, the official import beer of your Georgia Bulldogs. 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We're here for the win. Georgia Power is here for you. Georgia wins it 38-14 with a very, very impressive second half, putting Vandy away and socking away our fifth win of the season in as many tries. Georgia number 2 in the nation coming in. Vandy falls to 3-2 as the Dogs improve to 5-0. 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We will continue from Sanford Stadium. We'll get it down to Shock and Coach Smart as soon as Coach is ready. After these words on the Bulldog Sports Network.
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13: 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That's why the Governor's Office of Highway Safety says drive sober so you won't get pulled over. Georgia with a dominating second half here against Vanderbilt in a 38-14 Bulldogs win. We need some stat of the game, guys. 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
3: I think it's Gunner's passing numbers combined with what the Georgia ground game did in the fourth quarter.
1: That's a good one. I'll take the Ellis Robinson interception in the second half was a response to the fact they were taking advantage of some of the one-on-one matchups out on the corners, and that was the response in the second half.
3: And it's one of those things, too, that's football. Robinson's one of the best cornerbacks in the country. Sherrill's one of the best wide receivers in the SEC. You get those two guys matched up, they're both going to make some plays, and nobody's going to go 100-0. On the other side, I thought both of those guys had great games. And a tip of the cap to Junior Sherrill, everything we've seen, and Stinch watched all the film. I watched the games with Auburn and NC State each a couple of times. And everything you saw in their previous games, he did here today.
1: Yep, he can make those plays. The over-the-shoulder catches that you talked about before the game, we saw that on full display. And recognizing that their quarterback, Blaze Berlowitz, was a capable runner. How many times did Georgia get them in that third and long situation, and then they still were able to extend a series because of either A, Sherrill making those catches, or B, Blaze extending those plays, either running for it himself or scrambling long enough to make those throws to Sherrill.
3: Yeah, that was a clutch interception there from Ellis. Man, what a play. What a catch with the ball skills.
13: Yeah, with the ball skills. That's what I kept saying. What a catch. What a catch. Yeah. My stat of the game is Georgia outgaining Vandy in the second half, 258 yards to 59, because that's the whole package. That's our defense stopping Vanderbilt that had accumulated 234 yards total offense in the first half, and our offense just walloping those guys, just pushing them around, especially in the fourth quarter. You mentioned 122 yards on the ground there. Peanut today, Dwight Phillips, 5 catches for 75 yards and a touchdown. He also had 5 carries for 27. Do I have that backwards? No, that's right. And 5 carries for 27 yards. I looked down and went, wait a minute. Yeah, 5 carries. So he went over 100 yards of total offense for Peanut today. And Georgia with no turnovers, allowed only 1 sack, and I'll have to look up the penalties. I don't know where those finals went. You got it here, Stinch?
1: That's it.
13: Yeah, penalties. four penalties for 40 yards, so not bad. A very, very clean game for the Bulldogs. Fourth down for Firehouse Subs. 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That's coming up right around the corner. 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We'll have more from Sanford Stadium, where Georgia has pounded Vanderbilt today, 38-14. Number two Dogs come out on top. 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
16: 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Because everybody else is.

0: JD, what was that? What was that home record again? 49-3 Was that it?
1: It's now 57-2 since 2017.
0: Holy cow! And you know what's so nice is after the games with this home field advantage, we're up here. The stadium is empty except for on the field in the west end zone. There are probably, I don't know, a couple of hundred people, and there are players' families. Since you remember that coming out?
2: We didn't have this.
0: You didn't have...
2: We would get on the bus, hot and sweaty, and then go back to Buttsmere, where you'd meet your family.
0: Oh, yeah, because... Yeah, over there.
2: We'd be on the other end zone. Yep. And dark ages.
0: Dark ages.
2: It's been a while.
0: Up that big hill.
2: It felt like forever. That was the biggest... It was like doing post-game conditioning, trying to make it up the hill.
0: Well, George All happy today, 38-14, knocking off Vanderbilt. 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All right. 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
3: All right, thanks, Hondo. In Coach Smart's office after a big win. Got President Moorhead in here as well, who said he dialed up no rain for you, Coach. So I know you're ahead about that. But another good win for you, Coach. I know... They brought it a little bit. Obviously, every game in the SEC is going to be tough, but just first impressions of, you know, how your team played and finished.
4: So proud of our team. Probably our best game overall. Played a really good, sound football team that had a good plan and executed it. They got a really physical defense. I was really proud of our guys and the way they fought and battled. And, you know, to play in this league, you got to be able to take punches as well as give them. And for the first time, we took a few and responded to that. So I was really proud of the guys today. Probably my happiest I've been of them.
3: Start with your quarterback. 7 incompletions on the game. I don't think a lot of people realize what he has to do at the line of scrimmage with getting you out of plays, run game, pass game. But I thought he was really efficient and had another good day.
4: Yeah, I don't think people know either. There's a lot of thought process, a lot of checking. They put a lot on that kid, and he is a warrior. I mean, he took some shots today, guys, and he keeps on going. He responds. He leads. He's got great composure, great decision-making. And, you know, you get the advantage of having a veteran quarterback once you've had one that's played. You go through these tough times that we went through just for these moments like today that he's just, you know, he's frustrating for a defense coordinator because he beats you with his legs, beats you with his arm, he beats you with decision-making. He's smart. And I don't think Gunner gets enough credit.
3: Another part about your offense, I know this is probably all, you know, 20, 22 guys who are in, but you had a couple drives that day that went a long time, 6-7 minute drives, and be able to go finish off with touchdowns. What's that mean when you can sustain drives like that and be able to go get points?
4: Well, it means you're probably not explosive enough, but it also means that you executed a high level. And I've talked about this anaconda feel where we squeeze the life out of you, and that's what we did today. You know, we squeezed and squeezed, just wear people down. And sometimes we wear ourselves down, but did a good job.
3: Last thing before we let you get a break, a couple guys played big for you. Peanut stepped up and had another big game for you. Chauncey ran hard. Just what do you say about those backs filling in? And even Nate came in, though he was still a little banged up, to relieve his guys when they were down a little bit.
4: Yeah, he really wanted to play. We thought it would be a good change of pace to get him in there, and was proud of him for responding to that, and proud of all those guys for the backs and how they ran, and really catching the ball out of the backfield was a big part of the day.
3: All right, appreciate it, Coach. Give you a little break, and we ask Coach about the defense coming up next. Back to you, Hondo.
0: All right, thank you, Shock. Thank you, Coach. The Georgia Bulldogs Football Radio Network is brought to you by Georgia Power. 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Final score today, second-ranked Georgia 38, victorious over Vanderbilt, who only scored 14. 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

This is a flash flood warning. The National Weather Service in Jacksonville has issued a flash flood warning for western Pierce County in southeastern Georgia, north central Ware County in southeastern Georgia, until 6:15 p.m. At 4:15 p.m., Doppler radar indicated thunderstorms producing heavy rain across the Warren area.

0: between 2 and 3 inches of rain have fallen. Additional rainfall amounts of 1 to 2 inches are possible in the warned area. Flash flooding is ongoing or expected to begin shortly. Hazard, flash flooding caused by thunderstorms. Source, radar indicated. Impact, flash flooding of small creeks and streams, urban areas, highways, streets and underpasses, as well as other poor drainage and low-lying areas. Some locations that will experience flash flooding include Waycross, Blackshear, Jamestown, Pebble Hill and Bristol. Turn around, don't drown when encountering flooded roads. Most flood deaths occur in vehicles. Repeating, a flash flood warning has been issued until 6:15 p.m. for the following counties in Georgia, Pierce and Ware.
1: This was one of the better plays I've seen, I know for sure, to be able to be beat and be able to come back and make a play on it. Pretty cool moment, I know.
2: Yeah, he got great ball skills. The ability to find the ball like that. I mean, he turned around and the ball was on him. And he caught it right away. Most people are going to bat that ball, you know, or whatever. But he found it and caught it. And that was a big play in the game to kind of change the momentum.
1: Interception, you had one like that before in your career?
2: I can't say I've had one of those. only in flag football.
1: Obviously, you're looking forward to getting back to practice this week. Obviously, another big game on the road. Got to go to Alabama. Preparations, mindset as you guys get ready to attack another one here in this, you know, 9 straight SEC slate.
2: Yeah, really good team, well coached, sound fundamentally. They got a quarterback playing at a high level. They got one of the best defenses in the conference. They got some of the best players in the conference. So it's what you come to the SEC for. You know, you're going to go to a place that's hard to play, hard to win at, and go get some really good football team.
1: Other than obviously some of the plays you made, when you look back on this game defensively, I know third down was a big part of it. You just talked about that. What are other things that you pinpoint and say, all right, we got to make sure we're better in this area before we get ready for next Saturday night?
2: Pursuit, tackle, attacking the ball. You know, we got to play faster. It was sloppy at times.
1: All right, Coach. We appreciate it. Congrats on the win. Go Dawgs.
2: Go Dawgs.
1: Thank you, Coach. That's the postgame interview with head coach Kirby Smart. Back to you, Hondo.
3: All right. Thank you, Shaka. Thank you to Coach Kirby Smart. Congratulations to Kirby and the team. 38-14 triumph over Vanderbilt today for the second-ranked Dawgs. Coach Smart's Player of the Game is presented by Primerica, championing middle-income families' financial game plan for a more secure financial future. Who do we like today, men?
4: I am going with Gunnar Stockton, QB1. And he was just magnificent today. The leadership, and again, just his calmness in the eye of the storm.
5: He makes everybody around him better. I don't have to pick another player. I'll take Gunnar Stockton as well. Just look at it, the way he lifts everyone around him up. He's a synergy player. So when he's out on the field, doesn't matter with the rotation of running backs or wide receivers, many players will be playing at tight end. Across the board, he makes everyone better, and today is no exception.
3: Well, Gunnar makes it easy for us to pick this one, doesn't he? He sure is terrific today. And Gunnar is our player of the game, presented by Primerica. All right, thank you very much, Gunnar Stockton, 25 of 32 passing, 295 yards through the air, 3 touchdowns. No interceptions, and let's visit the Modelo scoreboard again. 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All right, games in progress. I will get to as soon as I can roll that thing down. But I'll give you some finals. How's that? Notre Dame went into Chapel Hill today. Third-rated Fighting Irish knocked off North Carolina. 37-26 was the final. Seventh-ranked Alabama playing in Starkville, right across the border from them in Tuscaloosa. Crimson Tide knocking off the 16th-ranked Maroon Bulldogs. 56-23. Wow, that was a big score there. UCF played at number 20 Houston. Houston rallied for a 27-17 win. Number 20 SMU was also at home against Boston College. Mustangs galloping to a 25-16 victory there. Minnesota at home knocked off Michigan. The Wolverines now 3-2 on the year as the Golden Gophers win 20-14 in that one. All right, games in progress. Come on, baby, roll for me. There we go. Ohio State leads Iowa. I guess Iowa just kicked a field goal because it's 10-6. Buckeyes leading that one at the end of one. Auburn and Tennessee are late in the first half. They are scoreless. Tennessee, 4th and 15 at the Auburn 18-yard line. So we'll see what happens there. Virginia is in Tallahassee and leads the Seminoles 7-0. They are early second quarter in that contest. And Florida and Missouri are 3-3 in Como. They are late in the first quarter. 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In a 2026 Tacoma and Tundra, Toyota, let's go places. And next week, the place we're going is Tuscaloosa, Alabama, man, as George will take on the Crimson Tide. 11 of the last 12 SEC champions have worn one of those two uniforms.
4: Yes, the two kingpins of college football. It's going to be a great game on Saturday night. It almost always is, and going to be great rolling in there undefeated. Alabama's undefeated, and let's enjoy this one here today and tonight, and just another tremendous victory here in this golden era of Kirby Smart and the Georgia Bulldogs.
5: I would suspect that the page gets turned pretty quickly towards this one. I don't know how much celebrating until you start looking at Alabama. This has been circled on everyone's schedule since we knew it was going to happen. So the fact that both teams are 5-0, it's a night game in a hostile environment. It's something that I'm sure every fan out there is excited for, and especially if you can go in there and come out with a win against a team that looks as dangerous as just about any in the country, would certainly be a feather in the cap of this Georgia team. It's going to be a rough environment to go into, but that's SEC football and two powerhouses teeing it up. It's going to be a fun one.
3: All right. Thank you so much. Great job today calling the game, Jeff, John, Shock, down on the sideline. You bet. Dog Talk postgame with David Johnston and Hall of Fame kicker Kevin Butler is next. The Locker Room Show has been presented by Regions and the Governor's Office of Highway Safety. Thanks to our producer-engineer Adam Gillespie and our studio producer Talik Pratt, Chris Schiavone is my co-spotter. For our play-by-play team of Jeff Dantzler, pardon me, JD, John Stinchcomb, and DJ Shockley, this is Neil Hondo Williamson. Once again, our second-ranked Georgia Bulldogs knock off Vanderbilt 38-14. Till next week, God bless you, good night, and go Dogs!
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0: 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Here's David Johnston and Kevin Butler.
1: Hey, it's a winning day for Georgia. The Bulldogs knock off Vanderbilt 38-14 here at Sanford Stadium this afternoon. And with the victory, Georgia stays unbeaten on the year. And this sets up that big showdown next week with the Alabama Crimson Tide. Along with the Hall of Famer, Kevin Butler, I'm David Johnston. Thanks so much for joining us. We're with you for the next 2+ hours. Talking Georgia football, and Kevin, that's what we love.
2: That's exactly right. We do love it, and we love it after a win, and this was yet another great win against an SEC opponent between the hedges. Crowd turned out today. It was a great day. Homecoming, a lot of festivities going on. We named a new king and queen down here. Georgia found out a little bit about themselves today, and I think they should be happy with what they did. They faced a challenging a situation today with Vanderbilt. They came in and those guys were ready to play. I think their offensive line was certainly one of the better offensive lines we faced this year, and certainly one of the better coaches we faced. We just talking about that with Jeff, JD, and JD was saying to us that he felt like that coach was the strongest that we've had. Dave, I kind of got to agree. You know, he had those guys ready to play today, and they played hard. We played hard. And, you know, winning by 24, not a lot to complain about. I mean, you can find some things to complain about, and you know why you got to get a little bit better, because where we go right now next week, next Saturday down in Alabama, it's going to be very tough. It's going to be obviously the toughest team and that we faced this year. But I thought they did a really good job of – you know, low penalties today. They got the running game going. The Gunner Stockton today, I thought was maybe one of his better games. He made some unbelievable throws today, and in some tough situations, he had a lot of pressure back there. So it was. I think it's a good film, a good win to learn from, and we really do have to learn from this because we did see breakdowns. We did see. You know, Vanderbilt getting that ball downfield, throwing the ball. And that was what they were doing good. We saw the quarterback get a little running room in there, and we know how that is really critical.

0: This is a flash flood warning. The National Weather Service in Jacksonville has issued a flash flood warning for southeastern Atlin County in southeastern Georgia, west central Wayne County in southeastern Georgia, until 6:30 p.m. At 4:28 p.m., Doppler radar indicated thunderstorms producing heavy rain across the warned area. Between 2 and 3 inches of rain have fallen. Additional rainfall amounts of 1 to 2 inches are possible in the warned area. Flash flooding is ongoing or expected to begin shortly. Hazard, flash flooding caused by thunderstorms. Source, radar indicated. Impact, flash flooding of small creeks and streams, urban areas, highways, streets and underpasses, as well as other poor drainage and low-lying areas. Some locations that will experience flash flooding include mainly rural areas of southeastern Atlin and west central Wayne counties. Turn around, don't drown when encountering flooded roads. Most flood deaths occur in vehicles. Repeating, a flash flood warning has been issued until 6:30 p.m. for the following counties in Georgia, Atlin and Wayne.
1: Set as he was just a motivation. You know, he need to motivate these guys, let them know that they can do better, point out where they can do better. And the team came out and just did exactly that. I mean, the offense started to run the ball, and then we just kind of shut them down. They still made some passes, but they're going to – I mean, they played some good teams. They're going to make some yardage on you. It's not like we're going to come out there and shut everybody out, but you learned some things tonight that we're going to face the best receiving core that we've seen yet this year Saturday night in Tuscaloosa, and that's something that's going to be – of great concern now going in, because you saw guys getting open, some guys getting behind a couple of our DBs. Today I saw a little bit of tackling that I hadn't really seen from this defense, and that was not committing to that tackle. There were some missed tackles out there. There were some guys that were there to make the tackle but didn't do that wrapping up like we've seen. So, you know, you're going to learn from a win better than you're going to learn from a loss. So Georgia's got to do that this week.
2: It was definitely a tale of two halves. And the Bulldogs, again, turn a 21-14 halftime lead into a 38-14 victory. 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Hear from you on the Kroger call-in line. And you can start getting them going on the phone calls, 888-81-DOGS, 888-813-2947. Those are the phone numbers to call here, and we'd love to talk to you.
1: Absolutely. Love to talk to you about what do you think about the running backs. You know, we did see
2: Nate Frazier came in.
1: Yep, we saw him in there, I think, for maybe one play, maybe more than one play, but I only saw him one play out there. Bo Walker
2: that was all
1: had
2: I
1: a
2: saw,
1: great
2: yeah.
1: run at, near the end of the game. I thought he was going to get into the end zone. He was hustling down the field. Dwight Phillips Jr., he's electric. He's exciting. He's fast. He's good at both running the ball and catching the ball and getting downfield. He had one touchdown today receiving. And, that's the kind of things that this week we're going to need all these guys, when they're in that game, to come in and contribute. Come in there and make an impactful play, because every play this week is going to have an impact on the outcome of the game. And I think we've learned that. When you don't play up to your standard, things go wrong. And everybody, just like you say, everybody's on scholarship. They're on scholarship,
2: yes,
1: too. They have their NIL deals. But at the end of the day, you're judged on winning and losing. And that's going to be a classic battle Saturday night. I'm glad we can get to it and talk to it. This game's over. We did what we needed to do. Hopefully we came out unscathed. It didn't look like anybody had any injuries or anything. So it's a great way to start off in a big week like this to prepare.
2: Huge game coming up Saturday, but a lot to kind of unwrap of what we saw today. Dog Talk postgame again, 888-81-DOGS, 888-813-2947 on the Kroger call-in line. We'll jump to the phones when we come back. Along with Kevin Butler, I'm David Johnston. 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

0: The National Weather Service has issued a flash flood warning for Brantley County, Georgia, effective until 6:34 p.m. The National Weather Service in Jacksonville has issued a flash flood warning for southwestern Brantley County in southeastern Georgia until 6:30 p.m. Eastern Daylight Time. At 4:34 p.m. Eastern Daylight Time, Doppler radar indicated thunderstorms producing heavy rain across the warned area. Between 2 and 3 inches of rain have fallen. Additional rainfall amounts of 1 to 2 inches are possible in the warned area. Flash flooding is ongoing or expected to begin shortly. Hazard: flash flooding caused by thunderstorms. Source: radar indicated. Impact: flash flooding of small creeks and streams, urban areas, highways, streets, and underpasses, as well as other poor drainage and low-lying areas. Some locations that will experience flash flooding include Fort Mudge. Precautionary/preparedness actions. Turn around, don't drown when encountering flooded roads. Most flood deaths occur in vehicles.
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1: 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Along with the Hall of Famer Kevin Butler, I'm David Johnston. Georgia wins it today by a score of 38-14. And next up, Saturday night in Tuscaloosa, the Bulldogs will take on Alabama. They had a very impressive victory today as well at Mississippi State.
2: Yeah, I didn't see what the final score was. The last time I saw it was 49-23. Is that?
1: It was 56-23.
2: 56-23.
1: Yeah.
2: So Alabama is scoring at will right now.
1: They are.
2: And that's something that has got to concern you. You know they have the ability to run the ball this year, which is really something that they've developed. They were not that running team that we're used to seeing from Alabama last year, or the really first 2 years, and they've certainly made a concerted effort to get that ground game going back. But vertically and across the middle, and on the outside and on the inside, they got receivers everywhere. They got receivers, and they got a young quarterback that seems like he's coming into his own right now. So it's going to be a great challenge for Georgia next week.
1: Well, KB, you ready to jump to the
2: phones? Let's do it, baby. Let's see how the pulse of the Dog Nation is beaten.
1: 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You are on Dog Talk Postgame.
3: JD and Kevin, hey, hope this is our wake-up call today, because it was. We got to get better on defense. We see too much. I see too much hand grabbing out there. We finally stopped the bleeding with the interception. Special team defense, we blocked the field goal today. We've seen some different guys out there catching the ball, the skyscraper. Elijah Williams called a touchdown today. Bo Walker out there today running the ball. Good to see Mr. Freeman out there today running. Frazier running the ball out there today. And hey, we got to go to Tuscaloosa, and it's a big guy. It's a big game, guys. Hey, we got to pull it out. Let's hook it out, go Dogs.
2: There you go. I appreciate that, JJ. You're right, man. We got to tighten up the ship right now. You can't have any leaks going down there, and that's just something that you learn. You know, you still develop over a season, and one game is not anything to be panicking about, but you take what you see. Don't act like it's not happening and address it. And, boy, this coaching staff does it. I mean, you got to remember, this is the same coaching staff that a couple of weeks ago wasn't happy with how the game was going, so started doing their drills on the sideline.
1: That's right.
2: And timeout. Yeah. So these guys are dedicated. Yeah, they're dedicated. They're going to get them right. And, personally, I kind of like them. Going into a game like this, Dave, when you know you can do better, you're watching the film, and you get a little bad, taste in your mouth just because you go, man, I had an opportunity and I didn't take full advantage of it. You know, coaches preach that all the time, but when you come up with big games like this, you're going into Alabama. They are going to be as confident as they've been in quite a long time, certainly since Nick has gone. And that's something that you've just got to, take a deep breath and try to put the first hit on them, not let them make the first hit on you. So it's going to be a classic battle like it always is, like it always is.
1: Certainly can't wait, but certainly enjoying another Georgia victory.
2: Mm-hmm.
1: Back to the phones in Milledgeville, the shores of Lake Sinclair. Alex Goodrich. Hey, Alex. Welcome to Dog Talk Postgame.
4: Hey, David and Kevin.
1: Hello, Alex.
4: Well, we destroyed the Commodore today, and I think we'll beat Alabama.

0: I'm a net week.
1: I like that. I like that thought there, Alex. Appreciate the
2: phone call.
1: Thank
2: you, Alex.
1: And yeah, let's it was a good win today. We beat them up pretty good. The guys in Vegas, they know a couple of things that we don't. But if we can ever figure that out, that'll be pretty crazy. 24.5-point spread today. Georgia wins by 24.
2: I know earlier in the week we had taken the over-under and the point spread and, you know, figured what Vegas was telling you the final score would be. And at the time, 39-14. That was kind of what they were saying. And it ends up being 38-14.
1: Now, I mean, that's pretty crazy.
2: It really is. It doesn't always work that way.
1: It really is. But, a field goal here, there, the blocked field goal.
2: Yeah.
1: Great play. And, that's something that J.J. brought up, and that's so true. I mean, when you have plays like that, those are the plays that make the biggest difference in games that like this week coming up. You block some field goals down in Alabama, those are going to be big, big blocks, game-changing plays. So it was good to see Georgia do that today. I thought they pushed and they tried throughout the whole game. That's what you got to have.
2: That long field goal, too, of course, the as the former kicker yourself, when you're that far out, the trajectory is going to start low.
1: I was watching him. He did kick the ball low all day. He just doesn't really pick that ball up like Peyton. Peyton has such trajectory coming off the ground. That's the key. Peyton's probably – his distance, I think, would probably be 57, 55, that same area. But if you don't get it over the line of scrimmage, it don't matter how far it is, Dave. I don't know if you've noticed that.
2: With Jordan Hall, I mean, I know on a long field goal like that, too, you're telling those guys right there, just get as much push as you can.
1: It's a 1-2 push and get up in the air, and Jordan did that. He got off the ground. I mean, it's a big man pushing on another big man and still got those feet off the ground, and that's what got the hand on the ball. That's what did it.
2: I am D. Johnston UGA on the Twitters, on X, and I'm sitting next to the real Butthead. There's no fake Butthead around here. This is the real Butthead.
1: This is the real Butthead.
2: Yes.
1: I can do things that'll prove that.
2: Speaking of, by the way, I enjoyed the first quarter getting to sit next to Buck Ballou, and we were talking, and it was great to see him.
1: Yeah. And he was telling you some stories about us, wasn't he?
2: He said nothing that can be said on the air, though.
1: Well, then at least he was telling the truth, though.
2: Absolutely.
1: Once he starts telling the stories on the air, you go, well, those are lies.
2: Exactly. That's what you
1: did. It didn't happen like that.
2: They're all true until you get on the air.
1: Well, we were younger and we were dumber.
2: Yeah.
1: And there were a lot less laws. Let's just put it that way.
2: So that's the problem now. There's too many laws.
1: Well, heck yeah, there are.
2: Oh, man. All right, we're going to jump back to the phones. On the other side, we got to take a break. 888-81-DOGS, 888-813-2947. 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

This is a flash flood warning. The National Weather Service in Jacksonville has issued a flash flood warning for northwestern Charlton County in southeastern Georgia, northeastern Clinch County in southeastern Georgia, central Ware County in southeastern Georgia, until 6:45 p.m. At 4:45 p.m., Doppler radar indicated thunderstorms producing heavy rain across the warned area. Between 2 and 4 inches of rain have fallen. Additional rainfall amounts of 1 to 2 inches are possible in the warned area. Flash flooding is ongoing or expected to begin shortly. Hazard: flash flooding caused by thunderstorms. Source: radar indicated. Impact: flash flooding of small creeks and streams, urban areas, highways, streets and underpasses, as well as other poor drainage and low-lying areas. Some locations that will experience flash flooding include mainly rural areas of northwestern Charlton, northeastern Clinch and central Ware counties. Turn around: don't drown when encountering flooded roads. Most flood deaths occur in vehicles. Repeating, a flash flood warning has been issued until 6:45 p.m. for the following counties in Georgia: Charlton, Clinch, and Ware.

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0: This is your hit kickin' country.

This is a severe thunderstorm warning. The National Weather Service in Jacksonville has issued a severe thunderstorm warning for west central Camden County in southeastern Georgia, south central Brantley County in southeastern Georgia, northeastern Charlton County in southeastern Georgia, until 6 p.m. At 5:19 p.m., a severe thunderstorm was located near Race Pond, or 11 miles north of Folkestone, moving southeast at 5 miles per hour. Hazard, 60 miles per hour wind gusts. Source, radar indicated. Impact, expect damage to roofs, siding, and trees. Locations impacted include Folkestone, Homeland, Race Pond, and Winneker. The main alert for a possible tornado. Tornadoes can develop quickly from severe thunderstorms. If you spot a tornado, go at once into the basement or small central room in a sturdy structure. For your protection, move to an interior room on the lowest floor of a building. Repeating, a severe thunderstorm warning has been issued until 6 p.m. for the following counties in Georgia, Brantley, Camden, and Charlton,

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The National Weather Service has issued a flash flood warning for the following Georgia counties, Camden and Charlton, effective until 8:39 p.m. The National Weather Service in Jacksonville has issued a flash flood warning for northwestern Camden County, in southeastern Georgia, northeastern Charlton County, in southeastern Georgia, until 8:15 p.m. Eastern Daylight Time. At 6:09 p.m. Eastern Daylight Time, Doppler radar indicated thunderstorms producing heavy rain across the warned area. Between 2 and 3 inches of rain have fallen. Additional rainfall amounts of 1 to 2 inches are possible in the warned area. Flash flooding is ongoing or expected to begin shortly. Hazard: flash flooding caused by thunderstorms. Source: radar indicated. Impact: flash flooding of small creeks and streams, urban areas, highways, streets, and underpasses, as well as other poor drainage and low-lying areas. Some locations that will experience flash flooding include Tarboro. Precautionary/preparedness actions. Turnaround: don't drown when encountering flooded roads. Most flood deaths occur in vehicles.

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4: This is your hit kickin' country.

The National Weather Service has issued a flash flood warning for Camden County, Georgia, effective until 8:26 p.m. The National Weather Service in Jacksonville has issued a flash flood warning for northwestern Camden County in southeastern Georgia until 8 p.m. Eastern Daylight Time. At 6:26 p.m. Eastern Daylight Time, Doppler radar indicated thunderstorms producing heavy rain across the warned area. Between 3 and 4.5 inches of rain have fallen. Additional rainfall amounts of 1 to 2 inches are possible in the warned area. Flash flooding is ongoing or expected to begin shortly. Hazard: life-threatening flash flooding. Thunderstorms producing flash flooding. Source: radar indicated. Impact: life-threatening flash flooding of creeks and streams, urban areas, highways, streets, and underpasses. Some locations that will experience flash flooding include mainly rural areas of northwestern Camden County. Precautionary/preparedness actions. Turn around, don't drown when encountering flooded roads. Most flood deaths occur in vehicles,

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0: Brunswick, Highway 341 near the I-95 on-ramp and on Perry Lane Road.
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4: South Georgia weather. On the Weather Channel, I'm Jeff Maher. There will be scattered showers and thunderstorms overnight with areas of fog forming as the low drops down to 72 and wet weather through Sunday afternoon with another round of showers and storms with a high of 85. Rain continues through Sunday night with a low down to 70. And we still have some wet weather starting off the week. On Monday, it will be cloudy and cooler with showers and thunderstorms as the high hits the upper 70s. And some more scattered showers and thunderstorms leading ahead to Tuesday with an afternoon high eventually hitting 75.
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The devil went down to Georgia. He was looking for a soul to steal. He was in a bind because he was way behind, and he was willing to make a deal. When he came across this young man sawing on a fiddle and playing it hot, and the devil jumped up on a hickory stump and said, "Boy, let me tell you what. I guess you didn't know it, but I'm a fiddle player too. And if you'd care to take a dare, I'll make a bet with you. Now you played pretty good fiddle, boy, but give the devil his due. I bet a fiddle of gold against your soul, because I think I'm better than you." The boy said, "My name's Johnny, and it might be a sin, but I'll take your bet, and you're gonna regret, because I'm the best as ever been."

up his case and he said, I'll start this show. And fire flew from his fingertips as he rosined up his bow. And he pulled the bow across the strings and it made an evil hiss. And then a band of demons joined in. And

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8: South Georgia weather. From the Weather Channel, I'm Jeff Maher. There will be scattered showers and thunderstorms overnight with areas of fog forming as the low drops down to 72, and wet weather through Sunday afternoon with another round of showers and storms with a high of 85. Rain continues through Sunday night with a low down to 70, and we still have some wet weather starting off the week. On Monday, it will be cloudy and cooler with showers and thunderstorms as the high hits the upper 70s, and some more scattered showers and thunderstorms leading ahead to Tuesday with an afternoon high eventually hitting 75.
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This is a flash flood warning. The National Weather Service in Jacksonville has issued a flash flood warning for East Central Baker County in northeastern Florida, Western Nassau County in northeastern Florida, southeastern Charlton County in southeastern Georgia, until 11 p.m. At 7:55 p.m., Doppler radar indicated thunderstorms producing heavy rain across the warned area. Between 2 and 4 inches of rain have fallen. Additional rainfall amounts of 1 to 2.5 inches are possible in the warned area. Flash flooding is ongoing or expected to begin shortly. Hazard, flash flooding caused by thunderstorms. Source, radar indicated. Impact, flash flooding of small creeks and streams, urban areas, highways, streets and underpasses, as well as other poor drainage and low-lying areas. Some locations that will experience flash flooding include Hilliard and St. George. Turn around, don't drown when encountering flooded roads. Most flood deaths occur in vehicles. Repeating, a flash flood warning has been issued until 11 p.m. for the following counties in Florida, Baker and Nassau, and Charlton, Georgia.